0: including preserving mail-in balloting.
1: No one should be in fear or anticipate that their vote will not count.
0: Sarah Lee Kessler, WOR News.
2: NYPD conducting an internal investigation after officers shot and killed a stabbing suspect in Times Square yesterday.
3: Commuters and visitors looked on as 49-year-old Pamela Cisneros allegedly stabbed a 68-year-old man and fatally stabbed a 32-year-old woman before she was shot by police, who unsuccessfully tried to tase her while she slowly lunged at them. NYPD Commissioner Jessica Tisch says officers did what they're trained to do.
4: And that is to protect themselves when a perpetrator, in this case, a woman, is coming at them armed with and waving two knives.
3: Mayor Mamdani says the body camera footage that was recorded by the officers will be released to the public. Natalie Migliori, WOR News.
2: Investigation underway in Princeton, New Jersey after what police think was a group of teens wearing masks parading through town last weekend with the message, "Keep New Jersey White." Mayor Mamdani's 2K childcare program is about to debut with the start of the school year, but some providers say they still don't have what they need.
5: Child care centers recently complained they've yet to receive funding to buy classroom supplies or money to pay staff, with some forced to take out high-interest loans. Mayor Mamdani says his staff will get them no-interest city loans.
6: We are also continuing to process these requests on a rolling basis with a rapid turnaround time. And also, any provider who requests supplies by this Friday will receive them before the first day of school.
5: Mamdani says his staff is reaching out to early child care providers to address financial concerns. The mayor's free child care program for two-year-olds is starting with 2,000 seats this school year and will expand next school year. I'm Scott Pringle, WOR News.
2: Westchester reporting its first human case of West Nile virus this summer.
7: The patient is a Yonkers resident who recently traveled overseas. West Nile spreads through the bite of infected mosquitoes. Westchester County Health Commissioner Dr. Sherlita Amler noting this first case serves as a reminder for residents to avoid mosquitoes, with recommendations to use mosquito repellent, wear long sleeves and pants, and get rid of standing water around one's home after rain to avoid breeding. West Nile most often causes a mild or moderate flu-like illness, but it can be more serious, especially among people 65 and older and those with underlying medical conditions. Liz Warner, WOR News.
2: Another Long Island high school canceling their upcoming varsity football season.
8: Amityville School District said in a statement they made the decision due to injuries. However, some players are calling foul.
9: They're lying, saying injuries. No one's injured.
10: No, nobody's injured. Actually, right now, nobody's injured. I think we had something good going. We had a great team, and I think we had a bright future.
8: Amityville says there will be a junior varsity team where cheerleaders and marching band will still participate in games. This is the third high school on Long Island canceling their football season following Port Jefferson and Holy Trinity. I'm Lizzie Radabali, WOR News.
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2: Now, QB, now CBS sportscaster Tony Romo pleading no contest to drunk driving in Milwaukee, and he says he became dependent on alcohol after an over-reliance on painkillers as a player. Owner of the L.A. Rams says he struck a deal to buy the Angels.
13: Here's your WOR Weather Channel forecast. A severe thunderstorm watch for New York City till midnight, much of Jersey as well. Showers and thunderstorms around through the evening. Some could be severe with damaging winds. Heavy rain with some of these storms as well. Low dropping back to 68. A few pop-up showers Wednesday, mid-70s for the high. Another round of storms Wednesday night and Thursday. I'm Beatty Rollins.

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5: It's 72 degrees at 9 o'clock. Good evening, I'm Andrew Whitman. NYPD says a driver near Rockefeller Center last night jumped out of his car so he could stab a pedestrian.
6: It happened just before 7:30 Monday night as a 21-year-old man was crossing Fifth Avenue near St. Patrick's Cathedral. He was on his way to the Lego store in Rock Center with a friend when he got into a dispute with a guy driving a black BMW. The victim's buddy describes what went down.
7: We have the light. The guy tries to run us over, or tries to make the light or whatever. They got them mad. He was like, yo, what you trying to do? And then, like, they got into an argument. The guy comes out, stabs him in the arm, and then stops.
6: The victim rushed to the hospital, but he is expected to be okay. Sarah Lee Kessler, WOR News.
5: ICE is touting a month-long operation that took more than 2,000 people, it says, are illegal migrants off the streets of New York State.
8: New York City ICE Field Office Director Ken Janello says it was all part of Operation Rotten Apple that took place across the state between July 27th and August 29th.
9: Our officers arrested criminal aliens whose records include some of the most serious threats to public safety.
8: The results were released just days after New York State banned local authorities from partnering with federal immigration authorities and barred ICE agents from several public spaces. As Homeland Security Secretary Mark Wayne Mullen accuses Governor Hochul of making New York less safe, she says New York is not a sanctuary state for criminals. Natalie Migliori, WOR News.
5: New Jersey making it easier for residents to access solar power through balcony solar devices.
10: Governor Mikey Sherrill signed a bill allowing people to use portable plug-in panels to cut down on energy costs.
11: With balcony solar, it's never been easier to generate cheap, clean power.
10: Anyone in the Garden State can buy the devices online or at their local home improvement store. They typically range in price from $500 to $1,500. The statewide bill is meant to prevent any property owners or town governments from placing restrictions on the panels, While they do not provide enough power for an entire home, the governor said installing the devices can save residents up to $50 on each monthly bill. I'm Lizzie Radabali, WOR News.
5: The Mamdani administration rolling out a new plan to address Legionnaires' disease after two straight summers with deadly outbreaks in the city.
12: The plan includes an improvement of oversight to cooling towers, a place that can develop the Legionella bacteria and spread it through mist. Mamdani's administration also looking at faster testing for Legionella bacteria and quicker enforcement of cooling tower violations. Officials will also study alternative cooling systems, and the city is launching a new mapping feature allowing the public to view registered cooling towers. A recent Legionnaires cluster on the Upper East Side has resulted in 94 cases and 11 deaths. I'm Scott Pringle, WOR News.
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5: In sports, Mets lose in Tampa 6-2. Mets held to three hits. Series continues tomorrow night. Tony Romo pleaded no contest to drunk driving in Milwaukee. In a statement, he says he became dependent on alcohol after an over-reliance on painkillers as a player. The owner of the Los Angeles Rams says he struck a deal to buy the Los Angeles Angels.
15: Here's your WOR Weather Channel forecast. A severe thunderstorm watch for New York City till midnight, much of Jersey as well. Showers and thunderstorms around through the evening. Some could be severe with damaging winds. Heavy rain with some of these storms as well. Low dropping back to 68. A few pop-up showers Wednesday, mid-70s for the high. Another round of storms Wednesday night and Thursday. I'm meteorologist Mark Thibodeau from the Weather Channel on 710 WOR.
5: 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I'm Andrew Whitman on 710 WOR.

And it was literally the most expensive municipal works project in human history. Literally. In the billion, the cost overruns were in the billions. It was so big, nobody understands it. It was another miracle of management from our genius lawyer, mayors that we've had, from starting with that nitwit de Blasio. Then we had the corrupt Eric Adams, and now we got a communist. And then they wonder why young women coming to work, coming off the subway, where she probably had her head on a swivel because there's so many wackadoos, gets stabbed in the chest and goes DOA. And then the perp proceeds up to 42nd Street, stabs some other poor soul who, thank God, looks like he's going to be okay. And then she's confronted by the police. She's waving her arms around. She's holding two knives. One of them is a big butcher knife. She's already killed one person. She charges the cops and they shoot her. And you got all of these armchair lawyers on social media saying, why didn't they tackle her? Why didn't they wing her? Are you kidding me? What do you think? It's like the movies? Grow up. Let me explain a couple of things to you. Number one, they did try to tase her. They deployed non-lethal devices, which, by the way, they're not required to do. But they did it. All right? And it didn't work. The tasers are not a magic bullet. And we've had a lot of police cases where the taser results in injury, and then the victims sue over that. The point of the taser and other non-lethal devices is to mitigate a threat so that you don't have to shoot. But if it doesn't work, then what the hell are you supposed, what are they supposed to do? Run away? Number two, she's waving her arms around. People, you know why she's waving her arms around? To defeat the taser. The taser fires two simultaneous prongs, trident hooks, that stick in your body. If they don't hit your body, it doesn't work. Because what has to happen is two separate lines. It's on like a fish hook, a trident fish hook connected to a fish line that conducts electricity. And the handheld part of it shoots a jolt of electricity, a shock through those wires. It sets up a charge between the two prongs. That is how come it can disable people. And if it works, if you hit somebody, they go right down. But number one, if either one of the prongs doesn't land, it doesn't work. And even if they do land, if somebody's on enough dope, it doesn't work. There was a boxer, Blood Green, used to fight with Mike Tyson all the time. I had to fingerprint him one time. He came in shirtless. He had a fight on the subway. All right, now apparently he's like turned his life around. He's a reverend out in Queens or something. God bless him. Okay. But I had to fingerprint this guy one time. This is after he'd fought Tyson. And he brought two biggest transit cops I ever saw, brought him in. They knew him well because he was nothing but trouble in the subway. From the waist up, the guy's body, the guy's torso looked like a road map. It was all scarred up. And I asked one of the cops, what is this? He said, he rips the taser out. I mean, every time you do that, you take a chunk of flesh with it. So this woman's waving her arms around to defeat the taser because all she has to do is get either one of those fish lines wrapped around her arms. And it's not going to work. And it didn't work. She was successful in doing it. Now, there's some reporting that they had tried the taser already previous to the video that we've all seen, which would explain why she knew to do that. Or maybe she just did it instinctively, or maybe she's been tased before. We don't know much about her. I'd like to know if she's an illegal. I'd like to know how she's been keeping hearts and soul together, because chances are in this town, we've been paying for her care and feeding. And then she charges the cops. And let me explain something else to you. You are taught in the academy, you don't shoot to wing somebody. That's an invitation to miss and hit a bystander. You shoot to mitigate the threat, and you shoot center mass. That's it. Center mass, because at least that way you hit something. That way you don't miss and hit the old lady across the street. Number three, they only fired two shots. From what I see in the video, I hear two shots. That's tremendous firearms discipline. All right, you're in Times Square. There's a zillion people around. And all of these knuckleheads are saying, why didn't they tackle her and wrestle with her and everything else? These guys are paid $60,000 a year in a city that it takes $80,000 a year just to keep heart and soul together.

0: And you want them to roll around with a woman who's already a murderer, who's got a butcher knife and is very clearly prepared to die? It's not a Bruce Lee movie. Grow up. That's not how the real world works. And I just, you know, I can't believe the level of knuckle. And one thing about social media, it does make you realize there's a lot of morons out there. And I'm sorry to be so vitriolic and to start the day this way. But people who know nothing, it's like me telling a doctor how to conduct an operation. You know, oh, no, you got to, you know, you got to clamp this over here. What are you doing? You know nothing about police work. But you get lawyers who just, you know, and what they're really doing, a lot of them, they're fishing for clients. They're hoping that the family is going to say, hey, I saw you on X and you agree with me. They shouldn't have shot her. You know, would you work for me? And then you get hired. And then the city settles. Everybody knows it. This city settles. There are people who go into the middle of the street in this town, lie down in front of a bus, claim they got hit, and nobody even investigates it. How do I know? I was the top lawyer for the NYPD. I was the commanding officer of the legal bureau. De Blasio used to cut checks like he was chewing gum. We would have cases piled up from here to Neptune. Cut the check. That's it. No investigation, no evidence, nothing. It was just another form of wealth redistribution. Now, we got a very packed show today, and I'm sorry to start off ranting and raving, but, you know, I'm all pissed off over here. And you know, somebody has got to take a stand, because we got a mayor now who's talking about 9/11 as if it's a moral equivalency. I'm sorry for the 3,000 people that died on 9/11, but also, what about the thousands that died after 9/11 as a result of our unnecessary war? Screw you! I lost too many people that I know in that event. I was there. I'm probably going to die of one of the cancers, and I know you're not going to be weeping for me. So, you know what, Mr. Mayor, we don't want to really hear it. On the 25th anniversary, it's a disgrace that we put you in office. Tell your story walking. All right, you and your buddy Piker can go off someplace and practice your Mandarin so your overseers over in Beijing don't fire you and pay somebody else. And that's what I got today. We're taking a break. We're going to come back with Rich Staropoli, former Secret Service special agent and agent in charge. He was a supervisor. I'm going to use the break here to calm down. Maybe I'll have some chamomile tea or something. The producer's all looking at me like I'm a psycho. All right, we'll be right back. Paul Morrow, Fox Cross America.
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0: Guys, Paul Morrow here, sitting in for Jimmy Failla, Fox Across America, venting my spleen on the air. Not pretty. That said, we're going to lighten things up now with another ranting New York Italian. We got my buddy Rich Staropoli, direct from Brooklyn, former Secret Service supervisor who's going to depress us even further. Rich, you with us, pal?
1: Yeah, Paul, always a pleasure to see you.
0: It's my man. All right. So, I've been following you on X, and okay. Every time I think that, and you and I talk, we text, and every time I think, all right, well, Secret Service is squared away now, you know, they're getting their arms around the situation, something else happens, and I just think, oh my God, I got to talk to Richie again. Bring us up on the latest controversies that you and Susan Crabtree seem to be the only people tracking relative to the people that are supposed to protect our president.
1: Listen, there's no shortage of crazy stories coming out of such a small agency.
0: I'm telling you.
1: And ordinarily, people couldn't care less. But the problem is it affects the administration. It affects the ability of the United States to do business. And ultimately, it can affect, you know, every American citizen out there, whether you voted for President Trump or not. Right. So, look, some of the latest things going on, we've got the issues with Marine One. And their inability to establish comms with the tower at National Airport.
0: Yeah, so tease that out. I saw you talking about that on. That's actually what I was thinking of. That's a whole new thing that nobody's heard about. Explain that.
1: So basically, because of the construction, which is a whole other separate story that's going on in the White House grounds,
0: right.
1: And the willingness of judiciary to slow that down as much as possible, Marine One has had to relocate from simply picking up and dropping off the president on the south grounds of the White House, which we've all seen, you know, millions of times. And they've actually resorted to using an alternate landing site, basically at the base of the Washington Monument. The problem is there's a difficulty with all the construction that's going on at that particular location. The difficulty is that the Marine Corps and the military aircraft can't establish communication with the tower at National Airport. That means when the president gets on board the helicopter and it lifts, it's flying blind.
0: Oh,
1: and you say, well, what's the problem? Well, the problem is, think back to a year when we had a military aircraft that's using military frequencies, UHF, couldn't talk to commercial aircraft, which are using commercial frequencies, VHF. And that helicopter came up underneath that commercial aircraft, crashed, and we all know the outcome of that.
0: I was on the air for that whole thing, and the big question was, how are they not talking to each other? And here's a situation where they can't talk to each other, and it's the president in Marine. Explain to people what Marine One is, by the way.
1: So the Marine Corps maintain a fleet of helicopters in a similar manner that the Air Force maintains a fleet of planes. And the difference is with the Marine Corps, these helicopters are painted green. They say United States of America on them, and they have white tops. And they're readily available for use by all sorts of flag officers, admirals, generals, certain members of the cabinet. But there's a portion of these helicopters that are designated strictly for the transportation of the president. When he's on board those helicopters, the call sign then becomes Marine One. Much like when the president's on board that giant 747, the call sign becomes Air Force One. If the president's not on board the helicopter or the airplane, they don't use either of those call signs.
0: Right.
1: So in this particular case, the problem is you've got a helicopter that can't establish communications with the tower. He's flying into commercial airspace, which should have been closed 3 minutes prior to Marine One lifting with the president, yet it wasn't done. Not just once, but on two occasions, which leads me to ask, does no one go out there and do a radio comms check? Every cop in the world, before he leaves his police station, takes his portable radio, does a comms check, takes 2 seconds, makes sure the thing's working.
0: On the air, thanks. That's what you do.
1: That's all you got to do. Yeah. How is it that the most highly trained pilots and crews in the world failed to do this on two separate occasions? It just blows my mind with the lax attitude that's going on here. It's craziness.
0: All right, so who should be, like, you know, their military pilots? Like, you know, is it their bosses in the military are supposed to be bird dogging this, or should it be the head of the service or who are the head of the detail that day? Who does this devolve to?
1: Well, ultimately, it lands in the lap of the pilot, right? Pilot lands, you would think, before he lifts again, because he knows he's taken right off again, in the next 20 minutes or so, it never occurs to this guy to see if he can establish communications with the tower. So that's problem one. Problem two, listen, the Marine Corps, just like the Secret Service, just like the Air Force, goes out and conducts an advance. Part of that advance is to make sure your communications are working. You knew this happened once before. Where was the Marine One advance? Why did you not see that communications was working? And more importantly, listen, you're landing at the base of the Washington Monument. You know your communications are point to point, meaning you've got to be able, your antenna needs to be able to see the antenna at the tower. You've got the Washington Monument there. It never occurred to anyone to put a repeater or an antenna on top of the Washington Monument.
0: Yeah, not big. Yeah.
1: You know, I find the failures here just ridiculous with what's going on.
0: Not only that, but by doing it that way, you are designing a vulnerability because the president now has to get from the monument to the White House. Am I right?
1: That's correct.
0: So you're adding a vulnerability because he's not inside the frozen zone.
1: That's exactly right. So you take once you leave the gates of the White House, listen, a lot of things can happen. So you want to get them from the secure package, the motorcade, into that helicopter, secure as well, and off to wherever he's going as quickly as possible. You shouldn't be screwing around trying to establish communications. There's just no reason for that. But there's also no reason for the pilot not having to say to the Secret Service, hey, fellas, I got an issue. I can't get communications. Don't bring the president out here yet until we can figure out what's going on.
0: The head of the service has got to make some noise here. And if he has to, he has to go to the big guy. You know, say, I got to talk to the boss. You know, you got to say, I need 5 minutes. Mr. President, we got to get our arms around this thing. We can't have you walking all over the rotunda, you know, with poor comms. And I mean, it's not like anything's happened in D.C. recently. Hello, we had a guy arrested for planting two bombs. We had another guy shot National Guardsmen. Right. I mean, come on. We only got a minute. What else is going on with the service that I got to worry about?
1: We still got issues with personnel. Now you've got personnel, you know, leaking things to the press.
0: Right.
1: The entire spokesperson leadership, to include the chief spokesperson, were ushered out of headquarters. Security clearances yanked.
0: Where's that going?
1: Ultimately, they're probably going to be fired for leaking all the detail and minutia about the Iranian aircraft switch to the press.
0: And just that's crazy. And that's potentially criminal as well.
1: Absolutely criminal. That level of detail getting leaked to the press, there was no need for that. Why would you do that? I hope they pursue criminal charges there. That's ridiculous.
0: And some of these people in that press office go back a ways and have something of a controversial history relative to the service and their performance, let's say, in other situations, relative to even the January 6th stuff. I mean, that's what I read online. I mean, is this accurate or what's your take?
1: It is highly accurate, and I'll just remind all your viewers and listeners that, listen, the chief spokesperson at the Secret Service was a Biden appointee. This guy's gone well out of his way to do anything to provide inaccurate details about what the Secret Service is doing to adequately provide protection for Trump and the family and the administration.
0: You know,
1: the bias is ridiculous.
0: This happened in Trump 1. They didn't clean out all of the holdovers. And the State Department worked against Donald Trump his entire tenure because they were all holdover Obamatrons. And the State Department, he couldn't get anything done internationally because all of the people in the field were working against him. They'd all gone Stockholm Syndrome. Rich, we got to go. I got to wrap up. As ever, thanks for being here and thanks for keeping an eye on this stuff. Somebody better.
1: Thank you, sir. Always a pleasure speaking with you,
0: Good
1: Paul.
0: To see you. All right, guys, we're going to take a break. We'll be back for the second half hour. We are Fox Across America.

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1: Guys, Paul Morrow sitting in for Jimmy Failla. And let me tell you, I am nobody's life coach. If I'm your life coach, you're in deep trouble. The only way you could be in deeper trouble is if Jimmy Failla is your life coach. That's right, I said it. That's my Mark Levin, by the way. All right. We got a friend of mine coming up. You know, we got Gianno Caldwell. Now, Gianno, you watch the network, you know him. Gianno runs the Caldwell Institute. I'm a board member dedicated to the idea of trying to do some stuff in our cities primarily to make sure that what happened yesterday in Times Square doesn't continually happen. And unfortunately, Gianno arrived at that space by a much tougher route than I have. I did it from working here. He suffered a personal loss coming out of Chicago. And this is a guy who stepped up. He doesn't complain. He's walking it like he talked it. And that's why I'm very happy to be involved with his institute and to have him right now. So do we have Gianno? Guys, John, are you with me?
2: Yes, thank you for having me. And it's such an honor to have you on our advisory board as well. Your voice, your experience has been a real asset to us. So thank you, Paul.
1: Of course. And I appreciate you, man. And that's why we want to talk to you today. So, you know, Chicago, every weekend you see the numbers. You know, it comes out on a Monday. You see it on X. Somebody compiles it. 16 shootings, 13 dead. And everybody just goes on with their lives. It's no big deal. If the numbers were commensurate in New York to what we have in Chicago, we'd be setting murder records every year. And everybody shrugs their shoulders. And you and I both know why, Gianno. It's because the people that are dying are in neighborhoods that the reporters don't go to and they don't care about. When I was out there for the DNC, I was standing in front. I went out to a project. I don't know what they call them in New York. It's the project, housing development. And I was standing in front of this thing because a girl had been shot and killed there. A young girl, high school girl, just got hit by a stray round, just like happened to your brother. And I was so upset. The car pulls up next to me, and it was a mother and her kids. And they were going, the kids were like teeny boppers. And they were all on their phones and everything else. And they see me there, and I didn't fit. You know, and I was with a camera crew. They rolled the window down, and they knew the girl who'd been killed. And I said, like, has it changed? You know, has anybody come talk to you? Is there more police or anything like that? And they were just like, no. It was just life. Like, just that's how it is. It's not how it should be. I don't care who you are and what neighborhood. So what's going on in Chicago these days? Are they making any progress? It's possible. We've seen it in the past when we had Gary McCarthy there as a real police commissioner. So I know you know Gary. I worked with him here in New York.
2: Yeah, he's a friend of mine, yeah.
1: So, like, what's going on? Are they making any progress?
2: Well, when you handcuff the police, this is what tends to happen. You see more and more killings. You see murders. And people, unfortunately, don't believe in human life anymore. They don't see the value of it anymore. So people as young as 12, 13, 10, some 8, younger than that maybe even, they're willing to take someone else's life because they feel they have nothing to live for. And if you don't see the consequences of those kind of actions across the board, meaning, you know, you commit a crime, you get arrested, you'd be taken to jail, all those things. If you don't see those consequences, it just makes criminals elevate. Just like as an example, back when Kim Fox was in office as the Cook County prosecutor in Chicago, what did she say? You can steal up to $999 worth of items out of your CVS or wherever it is. And the police couldn't touch you. So you see people go in with a garbage bag and just sweep it on in and walk out with the store clerks looking at them like, oh, my God, here we go again. But these, thinking about the broken windows theory, these are the things that happen when you don't do something about the crime that's taking place in your city.
1: And when you don't feel the rough hand of the criminal justice system, as a 13 or 14-year-old or a 12-year or 9-year-old, whatever, you shoplift, they catch you stealing candy bars or something, and you get scared, you know, the guy tells you, you know what, you can get locked up for this. When you don't feel that, then, you know, you become emboldened. And so somebody hands you a gun at 13 or 14, you think, well, I'm untouchable. Nothing ever happens. I know so-and-so. He shot 3 people. He's still running around in the streets. So there's, not, you know, nobody has to worry. So I know that you did the big march recently. Explain to people what you did. I publicized as much as I could. Put it out on X. It was in Chicago, so I wasn't there. But, I mean, was there a good showing? Did people on the ground get it? Did people in the neighborhoods get it? Is anybody listening?
2: Well, yeah, the people in the, we had a good showing, and the people on the ground did get it. And as we marched through the community, people were applauding. They were cheering. And I'm not joking when I say that. I'm talking about the people who were just outside in the community were cheering. Because I said, enough is enough. We can't do this violent crime thing anymore. And people understood the message. And it's one that has to be consistently said in the city of Chicago, especially when you have somebody like Mayor Brandon Johnson in office. Very progressive, very soft on crime, very, even with students or kids, rather, as he called them, these teen takeovers, saying, yo, you can't demonize kids. No, this isn't demonizing them. This is accountability. And as young teenagers, you're going to have to learn that sooner than later. Otherwise, you will end up in prison like a lot of other folks that we've seen over the course of years. If you make it to prison.
1: Yeah.
2: If you make it, because you could end up dead, too. So this is something that has to continuously be raised. And our liberal cities all over the country, these progressive blue cities, they're the big issue. And President Trump just said it. He said, I believe it was to J.B. Pritzker, but certainly to the elected officials in Illinois, call me. Otherwise, you're going to see more death. He just said that, I think, today or yesterday.
1: Yesterday.
2: So this is something that must be taken seriously. But unfortunately, they have not taken it seriously, in my humble opinion.
1: So I know Johnson and Pritzker are never going to accept federal help. And, you know, I mean, think about that, man, because Pritzker wants to be president, which is never going to happen. All right. Somebody just needs some money.
2: I got
1: more money than God, pal.
2: I agree.
1: But the best you're going to get is president of a university or something that you buy into. But as far as president of this country, I got a better shot. All right.
2: Right.
1: I got zero shot.
2: No, you have a better shot.
1: And Johnson, I don't know where he's coming from. Is he term limited out? How much longer you guys got to put up with this guy?
2: Well, he's in his first term, interestingly enough, and he's going to be up for re-election if he chooses to run. There's some other candidates that have announced, Alexi Janulius, John Kelly, two folks. One, John Kelly seems like he may be kind of teetering the line in terms of what his politics are to some degree. It seemed like a lot of conservatives were supporting him and posting his stuff when he announced his candidacy.
1: Is the election this year, right?
2: The election is coming up.
1: Yes, this year. That's why it seems to me like he's been in a long time. But yeah, actually, you're right. We're at the end of his first. So is anybody polling against him decently at all?
2: So here's the thing. I don't think Brandon Johnson has a chance of really winning re-election. This is the lowest polled mayor in the history of the city. Lowest polled mayor in the history of the city of Chicago. So it would be very, very difficult for him to win again, but you know, some black folks voted for him because he was black, but then you see what he did with the migrant crisis. I've been working in politics since I was 14. I was volunteering for my local alderman every day after school. I was a freshman in high school. Every day after school, I would go to my local alderman's office, volunteer, hand out pamphlets for free. I believed in my community, and I believed my community was worth saving. And I was taught, this is the path to get it done. So I wanted to get involved and maybe one day be an elected official myself. So when considering the fact that I know for a fact that these folks in these communities, black people in these communities, they've been begging for help for years before I was even alive. And they always say the same thing. We have no money. We can't do anything. Or the Democrats downtown and on the north side are racist. So we can't do anything. But then when the migrants show up, you all find billions of dollars to support them.
1: Yeah, that came out.
2: Giving them free homes, gas cards, food, hotels, all of these things. And the people who've been in your own backyard for years begging for help, begging, they get no attention at all. So people have woken up to at least that fact with Brandon Johnson. So I don't believe that he's going to win again re-election, but, you know, we'll see.
1: Why don't you run?
2: I'm not. I feel like the work that I'm centered in right now is with the organization. I feel as though those two vehicles are amazing for what I'm looking to do. And then, you know, I'm in television. So this is a platform that I'm so thankful for. You, Jimmy Fallon, and all of our colleagues across the network for having me on to talk about these issues and to advocate for policies and to advocate for people specifically who have been victims of violent crime. So it's really important to me to continue this work, and I'm not thinking about running for any office in the future.
1: Will you, and the Institute writ large, will you endorse somebody when the time comes?
2: Yeah, likely. It depends, too, because we can just have a group of terrible candidates that are all advocating for the same thing.
1: Right. You
2: know?
1: Yeah, yeah.
2: It can be a lot of those. So for us, it's not even about the politics of the person, although I'm a conservative and a very proud one at that. It's about, are you pro public safety? Will you work with the police? Will you unhandcuff the police? Will you work with ICE? Will you ensure that there's ability? And I'm imagining that none of these candidates are going to say yes to either one or two of those things. So with that consideration in mind, is going to be very difficult. But I'll certainly be highlighting what these folks are saying and making sure people know. Hopefully there's going to be a moderate candidate that comes to the table, someone who's pro-police, who supports ICE and willing to work with them, someone who wants to make sure that these teen takeovers come to an end, and who's willing to surge resources into communities that need them.
1: You know, when I was out there, the last time I was in Chicago was the DNC. That's why I keep name-checking that. And I was downtown, and, you know, it was clean, and it was orderly. So there was a cop there, and he knew I was, so we started talking, you know, and he showed me an alleyway where all of these gangbangers were hanging out. And my Spanish was just enough to talk to a couple. And they were from different countries. One of them, interesting, was from Cuba. But they told me outright. We were told, and then the cop told me. He said, don't attribute it to him. But he said they cleaned them all out for the DNC.
2: Yeah, they did.
1: And they told him, just get out of here for the length of this week. You can come back next week. So they were able to do that kind of enforcement. And they were all migrants. And one of them was Venezuelan TDA guy. And, you know, it just shows you that if you want to do it and need to do it, they'll do it. So they cleaned it up for the press. They got a nice, you know, little bump in the media as if all Chicago's working great. And then, of course, it was all BS. And just, you know, it just does show you that you can do it. And it doesn't take a lot. You just, as you say, you got to take the handcuffs off the police, surge them into the areas, use data-driven policing. And look, it's not going to be perfect. We all know that. But we're losing our cities, and it's just madness. Who is voting in the Kim Foxes, the Brandon Johnsons? Is it, I know you're saying, okay, you know, a lot of people are just going to vote. It's black on black. Okay, fair enough. But, like, it's got to be a lot of the white liberals, right? It's got to be the college class and the university professors and all of these characters. I mean, is it just like over here?
2: No, you're right. The limousine liberals, the white liberals on the north side, that was one of the angles that I was getting at. Black supporters, I'm not sure that they're going to be with Brandon Johnson. I doubt it, especially considering what they've seen, at least not in the majority. But if white liberals, which many of them do, and these are people who are extremely liberal, they would probably be willing to vote for him again. But again, it depends on who runs. But he's done a terrible job for the city.
1: Yeah, he's terrible.
2: That's without doubt. Like, you look at the Department of Education under his tenure, the failing students. You see the transportation system. You see the pensions. He's not done a great job at all.
1: City's broke. City's broke. And going broke, and getting worse.
2: And becoming worse every day, yeah. And raising taxes and fees in the process.
1: And big companies are leaving. We know that Ken Griffin's company left.
2: Citadel left.
1: And, you know, he came here, and then he ran into Mamdani, and he was thinking about going to Miami. He ultimately didn't do it. There are a couple of important black voices out there that I think that are talking as you are. One of them is Stephen A. Smith. I'm not going to agree with him, but I love the fact he goes on, him and Sean yell at each other on Hannity. But it's not only fun, it's kind of good-natured, and they do get to the heart of stuff. And, you know, we need more of that. I'm going to play a clip. I'm going to ask for you to react. We only got a couple of minutes, but I want to get to this. Guys, can we run? What do I want to run here? Let's run 31. Can we run 31?
3: 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I have had 60 guests on the show, 30 Republicans, 30 Democrats. Mm-hmm. Who hasn't shown up? Jasmine Crockett, AOC, Michelle Obama, Barack Obama, Kamala Harris. But they on other podcasts, though.
1: That's what I'm talking about right there. You know, you want to have some courage here. Kamala, you want to get a shot at being elected? Take the common sense approach. We're losing our cities. It's primarily people of color who die in these cities. And as far as ICE goes, we got the deal. They worked it out in Minnesota. If we pick up an illegal on a crime, we can make a notification. If we have somebody already in jail, we will call you to pick them up and get them out so we don't have to pay for their care and feeding. Even those nuts in Minnesota, Jake Fry and the governor up there, even they agreed, okay, that's got to be the deal. It makes the most sense. And it ended the madness up there. I don't know if they're sticking to it, but it's like it pulls it like 90%. Why can't even Pritzker have the courage to say, we're going to use the Minnesota paradigm? If they're in prison, they've already been convicted. We're not going to pay for their care and feeding. We're not going to feed this guy for 15, 20 years on his three robbery charges. Send him back to El Salvador. I don't understand why that's so hard.
2: It shouldn't be so hard, but you keep in mind that people are dug in. You think about people like Pritzker, who wants to run for president, be president, which, again, you mentioned he will never be president, or somebody like Governor Gavin Newsom, who has more of a chance than Pritzker, but has been a total disaster. Funds have been stolen throughout the state. These are other guys who have been supportive of the defund the police movement at some point or another. These aren't serious leaders, is what we're seeing. These are political people who are only for one thing. How can I attack Trump today? How can I try to get some points with the far left today? How can I get points with the DSA today? Yep. The Democratic Socialists of America, which I think I've taken over the Democratic Party and is now the Democratic Party. Those are the questions that we need to be asking ourselves. And those are the questions they should be asking themselves. Like, what are you really here for? Because you're not here for the people.
1: And the answers are written in blood as they continue to ignore it for their own venal purposes so they can continue to get elected and virtue signal and ignore the fact that the people are getting shot at the people they're supposed to protect. My producers are yelling at me, we got to go. Listen, you got to start.
2: Okay,
1: you need a podcast. So you need to be at the level of Stephen A. Smith, but you need to hear more from you. You're an important voice, man. I'm not just shining
2: you
1: on.
2: You,
1: we
2: sir.
1: Need that. All right. So, I'm a big supporter, as you know, so we'll talk soon.
2: No. I can't thank you enough. And thank you for having me on. And please go to CaldwellInstitute.org and support our efforts. Again, that's CaldwellInstitute.org.
1: Good to see you, man. All right, we got to go. We'll be right back.
0: You're listening to the man who can do it all.
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5: 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Yeah.
4: 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He can profile.
5: Yeah.
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1: Guys, Paul Morrow, Fox Across America. Ran over a little bit with Gianno, so don't have much time right now. But first of all, I want to thank him for the work he's doing. These are important voices. You got to stand up to this stuff. Stay with us because we got another important voice coming up. Candidate for governor in Pennsylvania. You're going to want to hear this. I'll see you at the top of the next hour. Paul Morrow, Fox Across America. Come back with us.
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2: It's 70 degrees at 10 o'clock. Good evening, I'm Andrew Whitman. Severe thunderstorm watch through midnight. Rain and potentially damaging winds. We've got your full Weather Channel forecast coming up. Investigation underway in Princeton, New Jersey after what police think was a group of teens wearing masks parading through town last week with the message, "Keep New Jersey White."
3: A dozen teenagers chanting "White Youth in Revolt" waved white supremacist flags and a banner that read "Keep New Jersey White" as they paraded to the Princeton Battle Monument on Saturday. No parade permit. One of the groups involved, Garden State Active Club, posted on X that it was youth-led and the first demonstration of its kind in, quote, American nationalist history. Mayor Mark Freda is condemning the incident, calling it deplorable, but police haven't determined yet whether it rises to the level of a bias crime. Sarah Lee Kessler, WOR News.
2: The NYPD launching an internal investigation into the deadly shooting of the woman suspected of stabbing another woman to death in Times Square yesterday.
4: Police say 32-year-old Aaron Piacenti of Chester, New Jersey, was fatally stabbed in the stomach by 49-year-old Pamela Cisneros. Piacenti worked as a vice president for Bank of America, and the Daily News reports she recently celebrated her 2-year wedding anniversary. The 68-year-old man was also stabbed while crossing the street with his wife. He is currently recovering and expected to survive. Cisneros was ultimately shot and killed by police moments after the double stabbing. Mayor Mamdani said body cam footage of the incident will be released to the public. I'm Lizzie Radabali, WOR News.
2: Some public sniping between Homeland Security Secretary Mark Wayne Mullen and Governor Hochul after ICE announced it picked up more than 2,000 people it says are here illegally in a month-long operation in New York.
5: The results of Operation Rotten Apple were released just days after New York State barred local law enforcement from working with ICE agents, drawing criticism from Mullen on behalf of local agencies.
6: They want to work with us. Unfortunately, these, you know, liberal politicians that have radical views, they're preventing them from doing their job.
5: Governor Kathy Hochul says local law enforcement should be focused on solving local crimes.
7: And if there are cases where there are individuals who are in this country undocumented who are involved in crimes, we always have and always will make sure that we cooperate.
5: In New York, Natalie Migliori, WOR News.
2: Westchester reporting its first human case of West Nile virus this summer.
8: The patient is a Yonkers resident who recently traveled overseas. West Nile spreads through the bite of infected mosquitoes. Westchester County Health Commissioner Dr. Sherlita Amler noting this first case serves as a reminder for residents to avoid mosquitoes with recommendations to use mosquito repellent, wear long sleeves and pants, and get rid of standing water around one's home after rain to avoid breeding. West Nile most often causes a mild or moderate flu-like illness, but it can be more serious, especially among people 65 and older and those with underlying medical conditions. Liz Warner, WOR News.
2: A police officer who lost his father and uncle in the 9/11 terror attacks is being promoted.
9: Joseph Vigiano Jr. is moving up the ranks in the NYPD from detective to sergeant. He was only 8 years old when he lost his father and uncle in the terror attacks.
10: So after the loss of my father, the NYPD became second family. My mom was also a police officer with the 75th Precinct. Her friends from the 75 became my second family. So holidays, barbecues, birthdays, we spent with them.
9: As a detective, he wore his father's shield. During the promotion ceremony on Monday, Police Commissioner Jessica Tisch said the Vigiano family chose service again and again despite an unthinkable loss. I'm Scott Pringle, WOR News.
2: Judge ruling the man accused of killing conservative activist Charlie Kirk can stand trial in Utah. Sports and your Weather Channel forecast are next. WOR News time, 10:04.
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2: In sports, Mets lose in Tampa 6-2. Mets got a leadoff homer from Francisco Lindor and had three hits before they made two outs. Those were the last hits the Mets had all night. Freddy Peralta outpitched Sean Manaea. Rubber game of the series tomorrow night in Florida. The owner of the L.A. Rams says he struck a deal to buy the L.A. Angels.
0: Here's your W1WR Weather Channel forecast. Overnight, storms will exit the area. Still could have one or two storms that are strong and gusty, though, low of 68. Pop-up shower could return Wednesday during the day, 75 the high, and then Wednesday night into Thursday, another round of potentially some strong storms, Thursday's high 82. I'm meteorologist Mark Thibodeau from the Weather Channel on 710 WOR.
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1: Hello, everybody. Paul Morrow here for our second hour on Fox Across America. Jimmy Failla is off today. As ever, he's out there stomping terror someplace across America, making the people laugh, sometimes intentionally. We got a great hour coming up. We got Stacey Garrity, who's running against Josh Shapiro in Pennsylvania. And we got Daniel Turner. He's been on the show before. He is an energy expert. Vis-a-vis Iran, it's going to be an important issue. I want to get to the bottom of that. And then we have David Geldman as well. We're going to do, yeah, we got to do some Clancy, all right? You've probably heard the jury seems to be deadlocked. Doesn't mean it's over. So we have to see. But

0: a few hours of driving with from 60% of the population. So we should be the hub of global commerce, and we have world-class industries. So we're basically squandering our blessings.
1: I think of Pennsylvania. It's funny, I didn't know those metrics. I think of Pennsylvania as a state that is smarter than New York because we both sit on the big shale deposit. As you know, you guys frack and our numbskulls won't. Although my understanding, I had somebody call into the show last time I was on and inform me that, in fact, there's a county that won't frack there. Is that accurate?
0: Well, there has been no major new power generation projects initiated under both Shapiro's administration and the previous governor, who is also a Democrat. So basically, you know, he pretends to be an all of the above energy governor, but quietly subverts oil and gas. And that's why we don't have investment flooding into the Commonwealth because of bad policy.
1: And you also have a world-class airport in Pittsburgh. Pittsburgh, they redid that airport. It's like the gateway to the West. I went through it. I was like, wow, this is beautiful, man. And the idea, from what I understood, was that it was supposed to drive a version of a something of a Silicon Valley. What is the current attitude from Shapiro and the rest of the Dems in Pennsylvania regarding data centers, which is the next frontier, undeniably?
0: Right. So Josh Shapiro, he championed the $20 billion deal with Amazon, gave them sweetheart tax breaks, and took $5.7 million from out-of-state data center developers. And so the issue was he didn't bring all the stakeholders around the table to find out from township supervisors, from, you know, commissioners, from local solicitors, from first responders, what they needed to make sure that ratepayers were protected and communities were protected. There were no guardrails up. And so all of a sudden these things start popping up and people don't want them. And so he looked at the polling because he does everything by what the polls say. And he did a 180 and came out and said that those data center developers, the same ones that he took the $5.7 million from, that they're greedy, that they're running roughshod, you know, over communities, and he's no longer going to fast track their permit. And he's putting up all kinds of guardrails. So he's totally did a 180. And then in the process has spent almost $20 million in negative advertising against me, saying basically I'm the queen of data centers.
1: You could do a lot worse, because data centers are the future, and at some point we're going to have to learn to live with them. And the fact that they use less water than your average golf course is lost on everybody. And we all know that China is pushing this narrative, and they're going to eat our lunch on this. And as a result, what's going to happen? All those data centers are going to end up in Ohio. New York can't get them.
0: In West Virginia.
1: And right, West Virginia is building them. There's actually one in Virginia itself that they're building, which I'm amazed they got. Must have started it already, because the current governor wouldn't put up with that. All right, too much progress. Shapiro helped you out a little bit recently. Because he did this thing with the sort of poor baby that died of the measles. You know, he said the baby died of the measles. It wasn't the measles. Lay that out for us. What happened there?
0: Right. So Josh Shapiro, like he always does, his first inclination is to run to the press. So he holds this press conference basically saying that there were two people in Pennsylvania, in Lancaster County, actually, that died from measles. And then you find out this was a newborn baby that had a lacerated spleen. The spleen wasn't enlarged. And so the coroner came on, and first the coroner didn't know anything about these two deaths, and then came on and talked about the baby and said that it was not due in his judgment to due to measles. And I think the coroner just got information on the second death. But what the governor should have been doing is, first, what you do is you offer comfort to the families. And then you work with the local officials and the federal officials and get to the bottom of it. You don't jump to the facts and run into a press conference. But that's what, because he's not a leader. And instead, he decided to pick a fight with people in, you know, Washington, D.C., and then actually attack the coroner. And you can't make this stuff up. But then it comes out, it gets even worse. At the same time, we find out he has proposed health mandates that would make the draconian COVID era restrictions blush. So he proposed a regulatory scheme that would allow his Department of Health to conduct searches of private property without any warrant. You can't make this up. provide confidential patient information

0: and make schools give officials one-on-one private access to students without any parental consent, without any parental notification, and that's just unacceptable.
1: Is he a lawyer?
0: He's not a practicing lawyer, but he has a law degree.
1: He has a law degree? I mean, he better go back to his con law, because constitutionally, yes. He's like way off the reservation here. He's going to lose all three of those if it ever comes to it, especially the search and seizure issue. The idea that he's going to search private property without a warrant, hello, that's going to last about a nanosecond. And the idea, wasn't the idea here that he was trying to push the idea of vaccines and that we have become anti-vax and that's what he was trying to do, correct? And really, it was a shot at Trump.
0: It was. Well, everything is a shot at Trump. Right. My goodness, he has sued the president. Gosh, I lose count. It's so high, but I think it's over 26 times.
1: Yeah.
0: And all using our taxpayer dollars to do it.
1: Yeah, his priorities are quite skewed. And yet, he markets himself as a moderate. It's very interesting. Like, he does have that thing, and, he's got proxies that do it for him. But the idea is that, this is a guy that, you can work with. And behind the scenes, he's sliding into DSA territory as far as I'm concerned.
0: Yeah. He is. He's absolutely no moderate. If you look at what he really stands for, he promotes biological males competing against our girls in sports.
1: Right.
0: I mean, is that common sense? Absolutely not.
1: Yeah, well, that's exactly what I was thinking.
0: And he will not call out DSA. He will not call out.
1: He won't touch it. He won't touch it. Let's go to Philadelphia, why I got you here, because the place is falling apart. And let's do a little bit of crime. You got a plan for Larry Krasner? I mean, this guy is the worst district attorney maybe in American history, although he's got a lot of competition these days. And all he's talking about is he wants to blow up the Trump ballroom. I mean, Philadelphia, I knew cops down there. I did work down there. I had cases. That's a town that's in trouble.
0: Oh, it is in trouble. So recently they took... they're allowing the attorney general to prosecute or get first crack at prosecuting cases. Right. And I think they're just going to have to expand that. We will, because the biggest thing you have to do is make sure that you have safe communities. And right now, parents can't allow their kids to even go play on the playground without worrying about them being shot at. And if you walk down those streets, it is not safe. And all you do is smell marijuana.
1: Yeah, you smell weed everywhere.
0: It's ridiculous.
1: Yeah. I mean, I know people who went to school there and everything else. They told me that they have been downtown Philly. And in the old days, they'd have to look both ways. And they said, no, there's nobody around. You don't have to worry about crossing the street. There's no cars. That's for a lawyer.
0: Exactly.
1: I know. They tell me that there's no commerce going on here. They even took the SEPTA system away from Krasner. Am I right? I mean, they have a separate prosecutor for that, correct?
0: Yeah, that's what I was mentioning. That's what they recently did. Because he doesn't prosecute anything. So they gave that to the attorney general's office.
1: How does he keep getting... they gave SEPTA to the AG as well? Interesting.
0: Prosecute.
1: Yeah, because they had put a separate prosecutor in that was not the AG a couple of years ago. So this guy, little by little, they are eating into his mandate because... he doesn't do his job, and yet he keeps getting elected. I don't get it. This is what people do.
0: Well, it's Philadelphia.
1: Yeah,
0: but you're right. If I were a parent in Philly, I would definitely be pushing to get this guy out.
1: There's a case in Philly that gets a lot of attention. Is the Ellen Greenberg case? I don't know if you're familiar with, but
0: I'm very familiar with it.
1: I mean, when if you get into office, you got to pry that can of worms open, because I'm familiar with a lot of the ins and outs, and I always stick up for law enforcement, but to use a New Yorkism, that case is fugazi.
0: It is, and you know who the attorney general was, right?
1: Yes, I do. That's
0: Josh Shapiro.
1: That's right.
0: Yeah.
1: Who recused himself 2 years after looking at the case. 2 years it took him, and then he decides to recuse.
0: Exactly, and then gave all the information to the other side. I mean, you can't make this stuff up. To rule somebody gets stabbed in the back 8 to 10 times and it's a suicide?
1: Incomprehensible.
0: It's poor parents.
1: I feel for that family. You see the parents on TV every now and then. All right, look, we're out of time.
0: Yes.
1: We appreciate you being here. Before you go, tell everybody how they can support you, where they can find you online. Pennsylvanians, pay attention. Go ahead.
0: Join the team. 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
1: Guys, Shapiro is no moderate. That's the takeaway. We appreciate you being here, and we'll talk again, yeah?
0: Perfect. Thank you, Paul.
1: Thank you. All right, folks, we're going to take a quick break. We will be right back for the end of our half hour.
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0: guys, Paul Morrow, Fox Across America. And look, I said we're going to do it. We got to do it. The Lindsey Clancy case. You know, look, right now, jury is reportedly deadlocked, but that doesn't mean it's over. But fortuitously, we have a criminal defense lawyer right here in studio with me to help tease it out. We got Dan Gelman. Dan, tell folks about your background, what you do, and so on.
1: Yeah, Dave Gelman.
0: Oh, did I say Dan?
1: That's I'm sorry. Dave. You call me anything you want. I don't care, Paul.
0: Wait, no, hold on a second. This says Dan. Hello? All right, anyway, you can have a word with my producers. All right, go ahead, anyway.
1: So I'm a former prosecutor in New Jersey. Been there about 10 years, and I have my own firm, Gelman Law, in Cherry Hill, New Jersey. Had that for about 10 years now as well. So this is what I do. It's fun.
0: All right, you're a criminal defense attorney in New Jersey. Oh, geez, it does say Dave Gelman. All right, I stand corrected. All right. I'm not too happy about that. All right. What do you make of the Clancy case? We're going to get a resolution. Where's this going?
1: I think we're coming to a resolution today. Yeah, I have a feeling it's going to be hung jury.
0: You think they're going to hang today?
1: I think it's going to happen today, yeah. I mean, they already came back once.
0: Yeah.
1: Said to the judge, hey, we can't come to a decision yet. The judge did his little Allen charge, dynamite charge, if you want to call it like that.
0: Explain that. People don't know what that means. Explain
1: that. So all right, in the federal system, you have an Allen charge. In the state system, you have a what they call a dynamite charge. And pretty much what that means is, look, we can't come to a unanimous decision. We can't figure out if she's guilty, not guilty, whatever the choices are we have, we can't come to a unanimous decision.
0: And it can be one person that's the holdout.
1: Exactly. And a lot of times it is.
0: Right, I know.
1: So the judge, what he'll do is, he'll send them back in. He'll bring them to the courtroom first and he'll say, hey, listen, guys, I'm not trying to coerce you. I'm not trying to threaten you or say anything. Look, if you do not believe that you can come to a resolution and come to a unanimous verdict, then that's fine. But I'm asking you to go back into the jury room and to talk more. Now, this case, obviously, we all know, this is a really tough case.
0: Yeah, it is.
1: There are so many things going on. They had over 80 witnesses.
0: The exhibits
1: were insane, had 300-something. So I can understand why they're having a very difficult time.
0: Yeah.
1: Now, how many people are holding out? That's a real question.
0: So how many bites at the apple is the judge going to get in Massachusetts to say to them, go back and continue to deliberate?
1: So in Massachusetts, he's going to get one more bite at the apple. And so they come back out and they say, look, judge, I know you told us to come back, but we still can't come to a resolution. He can do it one more time.
0: Mm.
1: Now, let's just say they can't come to a resolution, but they say, judge, we want you to send us back.
0: Right.
1: They can do that. Although that is never going to happen.
0: I was going to say, I've never seen that. Have you seen it?
1: I've never seen it either. I know it's in the court rules, but I've never seen it actually happen.
0: Yeah.
1: And I'll be honest with you. You know, you had the first time. It's very difficult. It's very rare for them to send him back a second time.
0: Yeah.
1: So if they come back now and still say they can't come to a resolution, come to a verdict, I think the judge is going to have no choice.
0: And the other thing, too, is that if you do get sent back a second time, what are the chances they're going to come back with a decision, a verdict of some version?
1: That's exactly it. And look, the judge is practical. He's been practical this whole time, the whole trial.
0: Yeah.
1: I don't see it happening. And if he does, he's got to be very careful because any jury, any instructions that he gives, that's going to be ripe for appeal if there is a verdict.
0: Right.
1: So I don't think the judge is going to do it a second time.
0: And the problem here is he can't do anything as the judge that appears to be coercive in any way, shape, or form towards the jury. So I wouldn't be surprised if we get a hung jury. I said it yesterday, I think, on the air. I felt like we were already getting into that territory. One thing I did feel was that we would not, since we were already into like the third day, we were not going to get the not guilty by reason of insanity. I felt like if it was going to go that way, we would have got that fast, and we didn't get that.
1: Yeah.
0: What's your take on how each side did? The defense attorney seemed to do a pretty good job, but maybe not at the closing. What's your take?
1: That's exactly it. I thought it did a really good job during the whole trial itself. But he left some meat on the bone when it came to the actual closing argument. And I think the prosecution, they pounced on that. They really did a good job. And look, you know, you've been in the courtroom a million times. If you had the last word, that is huge. And the prosecution, you know, that's an advantage for them. That's one of the biggest advantages for them, in my opinion.
0: That's right.
1: So they really were able to connect the dots, in my opinion. And that prosecutor, look, I'm not giving her too much because I don't think she did a great job overall. She didn't seem very likable, in my opinion. Mm. But the closing argument I thought was extremely powerful, and they really were able to just close any loose ends that they had. So I thought that helped out tremendously, and I think that may be why the jury is so you know, deadlocked right now.
0: I agree. I felt like they started very harshly. It was a different prosecutor. See, that was a big advantage I felt that they had. They tag-teamed their side of it, right?
1: Yeah.
0: There were two female prosecutors. One of them was harsher than the other.
1: Mm-hmm.
0: The more lawyerly of the two did the closing.
1: Correct,
0: and I think it was a course correction. They felt like we came out too hot. We tried, you know, we were really denigrating Lindsay. There's a lot of sympathy for her. They leaned into that a little bit.
1: Definitely.
0: In the closing, and then gave a very strong narrative, whereas I felt like Reddington, the defense, was all over the place.
1: Yeah, he was scatterbrained almost.
0: I felt that way. All right, folks, we got to go. We're going to be back for the top of the next half hour. Cornelius Gellman, folks, right here. You can catch him online, defense attorney in New Jersey. We'll be right back.
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3: It's 69 degrees at 10:30. I'm Andrew Whitman. Police in Princeton think a group of teens wearing masks paraded through town last weekend with the message, "Keep New Jersey White." ICE is touting a month-long operation that took more than 2,000 people, it says, are illegal migrants off the streets of New York State. Mayor Mamdani's 2K child care program is about to debut with the start of the school year, but some providers say they still don't have what they need. No varsity football this year at Amityville High on Long Island. Officials are blaming injuries. Some players say that's not true. Checking your WOR Weather Channel forecast, tonight showers and storms could be severe, low 68. Tomorrow, pop-up showers, mid-70s. More storms tomorrow night and Thursday. Your next news, set for 11. We've got bulletins at once, right here on 710 WOR.
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1: Guys, Paul Morrow sitting in for the great Jimmy Failla here on Fox Across America. And look, I want to make a point I've made previously when I'm sitting in Jimmy's exalted seat here on the Failla throne, as it is ubiquitously known coast to coast. It all comes from energy. All right? Realistically, without energy, you can't do any of the stuff that we take for granted. And I'm not talking about driving your car and all that stuff. I'm talking about winning wars, diplomacy, anything. It comes from your ability to generate kilowatts. Without that, you're at the behest of, it's one of the reasons why Europe is being strangled right now. And when you say to yourself, wow, how is it that Europe seems to be sliding into irrelevancy? It's because they won't drill, or in some instances they can't, all right? There's only so much North Sea oil. And so they're dependent, as Donald Trump once told the Germans in the UN, you're going to be dependent upon Russian oil. And they laughed at him. And I'm laughing now. This is all a preamble. While, by the way, America is now currently, as I speak, hitting Iranian targets again in the Straits to make sure the oil is flowing there. You drill down far enough, pun intended, and you're going to find in almost any geopolitical conflict or controversy the issue of energy. Going back to the first time somebody rubbed two sticks together and got fire, it all comes from that. It's the common denominator. It's one of the reasons why I always like to touch it when we're doing radio show or anytime I'm doing my podcast. And we got one of my favorite guests coming up for all of these reasons. We got Daniel Turner, who's devoted his life to this issue and very smart on this, and you should pay attention. So we got him right now. Daniel, thanks for coming back, man.
2: Paul, thanks for that nice intro. It's great to be back on with you.
1: Now, there are people you should be listening to out there, and I don't care what walk of life you're in, whether you're in policing, military, politics, any of these things, certainly the economy. So I'm going to ask you a blanket question just to kick us off here.
2: Okay.
1: Are we making any progress in recognizing that, let's say, the price of oil has to come down, and it means that we're going to have to start to either drill more or buy more from our own hemisphere? We just had that big oil deal in Venezuela. Where is the energy markets in general relative to America? Forget the whole rest of the world, which I'd love to do. Let's just stick with America. How's our energy output looking like?
2: Our production numbers are great. We're producing more than we ever have. Price point is not, and that's because of the conflict in Iran. You mentioned how they're hitting more targets right now. Oil's back up to almost $90 a barrel. That's not good for the economy. It's not good for the price of consumer goods, because those prices ultimately trickle down to everything, right? If you're driving to work today, you're filling up your gas tank at a certain price point. That means you have less money to buy other stuff. So that hurts the restaurant industry, because you're not going out to eat because you don't have less cash. Right? You multiply that across the entire economy. High energy prices are not good. The president knows this. So he touted his low energy prices in January, February of this year, bragged about it, as he should have. That's why I don't think he entered into this conflict with Iran lightly. He knew what it was going to do to the price of oil. He knew it was going to do to the economy. We can argue whether or not it was a good idea. We can argue if it was right or wrong. But when people kind of give the impression that he didn't know what he was doing, I think that's just pigheaded. He knew exactly what he was doing, and he still thought the risk was worth it. And I guess history will decide if that was the right decision.
1: I mean, it's a very articulate way to put it. And kind of in a very even-handed way to put it, is that, look, he thought the risk was worth it. May cost him the midterms. Let history judge. Okay, let me ask you this. There is a meme out there that the Venezuela and Iran incursions from America, for lack of a better term, are tied to each other. That is to say, we knocked Venezuela off first because we wanted to make sure we could get access to their oil when we started trouble with Iran, because we knew we would have this follow-on effect to the oil markets. And then last week he announced this big thing relative to us getting this enormous Venezuelan oil deal. But it doesn't seem to be affecting the price of oil at the pump, which is what people feel. Tease that out for us. Is it going to work, or where's it going?
2: I think it will work in the long term, because if you look at America's balance sheet, well, now we have this new asset, right? So 65 billion barrels of oil at today's price, $90 a barrel, that's a pretty big asset. Now, it's going to take a little while to get to market. And I know oil and gas executives would be excited to go down to Venezuela with the air cover of the military and say, let us begin to operate. And I think that's the direction we're going to go. So it will take a little while. And that's a good thing. But you know, this is the long-term planning that presidents should be doing rather than just kind of knee-jerk reaction. We need to have this long-term planning for the future, for securing these assets. And again, we can look at oil and gas and say, I wish the world didn't run on it. I wish it wasn't the cause of wars and it wasn't the cause of conflict. But that's not reality. Reality is that even the things you want to use as an alternative, like wind and solar, are made from oil and gas. So we're not getting off of this stuff anytime soon. There is no solution to getting off oil and gas. There's just ways of using them differently. Maybe that won't be tomorrow, but it is right now. And so the more we can produce and control, the safer America is. And that's a good thing.
1: Carbon-based energy is just the foundation of human life. We are carbon-based energy. We're water and carbon with a few other things thrown in. So, I mean, this idea that, oh my God, you're polluting the whole world by burning oil and coal. You know, it's just crap, and it's just more, you know, I saw a meme recently where somebody had put together all the climate alarmist stuff going back to about the 70s, might even have started in the 60s, and it's all over the place. We're supposed to be in an ice age now, by the way. You know, Al Gore told us we were all going to be underwater, but it never makes a dent. These people don't.
2: No.
1: All right, I want to go to something we talked about in the past, because this is where I think the long-term planning that you're talking about is going to come to fruition in our lifetimes. And that is the Don Rowe Doctrine. That is to say, Donald Trump putting his arms around it's a strange thing. For a guy who talks about his accomplishments a lot, he never talks about this. And I don't get it, because I think it's going to be so significant. He has configured Latin America much more into the American camp than it had been. Now, is that going to last? You don't know. Latin America is Latin America. It comes and it goes. You know, the presidents down there come and go. But that said, there has been an undeniable rightward shift, and a lot of those nations are drilling, and they're friendlies. At what point are we going to be able to say, hey, OPEC, you can eat your oil, because we got so much of it in this hemisphere?
2: Absolutely. And that's exactly the direction we're going in. Since they closed USAID at the beginning of the administration, not one election in Latin America has gone to the left. It's remarkable. He realized this was an agency that was funding the left.
1: Amazing.
2: And now that one is gone, right? What he did in Venezuela is absolutely significant. The oil and gas and coal and mining and mineral growth that we're seeing in Latin and South America is significant. And that does kind of tell the rest of the world to pound sand. You know, I don't think he's an isolationist. He was accused of that. But I do think he is a Western Hemisphere protectionist. Mm-hmm. And to say, look, Europe, I don't know what you're doing, but you're foregoing your energy autonomy. You're inviting the third world to take over your culture. You know, I don't want to deal with Russia. I don't want to deal with Ukraine. I don't want to deal with the Middle East anymore. I want to focus on the Americas. And he's creating a North and South America that is going to be peaceful and prosperous and hopefully isolated with two great oceans, or buffered, we should say, from the rest of the craziness of the world.
1: The distance matters. People don't realize. Yeah. I know that, you know, the world has gotten a lot smaller. You can pick up a mobile phone now and you can call Tibet. I know, I get that. But the truth of the matter is that the world is still a big place when you have to ship stuff. And the proximity of stuff that's being pulled out of the ground in Brazil, Argentina, Suriname, where else? There's a whole bunch of new ones that are coming online that I was like, wow, yeah, Guyana, that's the big one I was looking at. Guyana is drilling like a Guyana. Like, you know, you never thought much about Guyana. It turns out that they sit on a very similar sort of continental shelf as Venezuela does, which makes sense. They're almost contiguous. And so, of course, they're going to have the similar resources. And consequently, now they're waking up to it. And I just think it's something that Donald Trump doesn't get any credit for. If you were to say where we would be, let's say 20 years from now, relative to energy, is it still going to be fossil fuel based?
2: Yes, for the foreseeable future, for our lifetime, I believe so. Because again, even the products that make this alternative, whatever that alternative is, come from oil and gas and coal. And they're created by people who make machines that mine these things with oil and gas and coal. We can talk about going to Mars, but the rocket ships are made from materials that come from oil and gas and coal. And they're made by people who drive to work and go to bed and eat lunch with products and stoves and cars that are made from oil and gas and coal. What is the future of 20 years from now, though, look like? Regardless of the energy components, it kind of looks like why the rest of the world is envious of the Middle East, right? Why is everyone going to Dubai and they marvel? World's tallest building, world's largest indoor ski resort, world's largest indoor mall, right? They build islands in the shape of countries in the middle. You know why? Because they have abundance of oil and gas and coal. And they've been buffered by a security blanket paid for by America, yeah, that they just produce the stuff and they're loaded. And everyone's driving a Bentley and everyone has household staff. Well, you know what? Why can't Suriname be as prosperous as Dubai? Why the hell are we going to Doha for vacation when you could be going to South America? Imagine if Colombia were as rich as Abu Dhabi, right? That's the future, because we can have people who are producing wealth and prosperity and building a peaceful society that is lavish and glorious and fun. And I'm sick and tired of the fact that Riyadh has it. Why do the Saudis get to have it? Why does the Middle East get to have it? And we're supposed to forego this level of prosperity? So yeah, let's bring it on.
1: I could not agree more. It's such music to my ears. Now let's go on to something else. You mentioned the alternatives. You have any faith in any of the alternatives? The only one I trust is nuclear. Sorry, that's just me. I mean, so I've been hearing about solar since I was in diapers. What's your take? I mean, are any of these ever going to make an appreciable effect? Because I see these charts and they say, oh, solar is doing great. And then you realize that, number one, not only is it got to be subsidized by the government, but it very often it's fossil fuel based just to produce, as you said, the panels and everything else. But yet you have very bright people like Elon Musk who are pushing solar panels on roofs. He's back to doing that again. That was the thing about 10 years ago. He's gone back to doing that, and this is a brilliant guy who's very forward-looking. So what's your take in general on the alternatives to fossil fuels?
2: Yeah, the only other, and I wouldn't even call them alternatives, the other non-fossil fuel-based electricity producing things that work would be nuclear, would be hydro, would be they're great, but they are limited in that they only produce electricity, and electricity is really important, right? But natural gas and coal and oil produce the millions of products that we need, right? You can't have plastic, you can't have rubber, you can't have steel, you can't have cement without these products. And so we can say, let's all go nuclear or let's all go solar. One, it only works 15% of the time. It's very expensive. It requires a lot of land. They're made in communist China with slave labor. But all it does is produce electricity very poorly and a very little bit. But that's all it does, right? But try building, a car with solar panel. Where do you get the rubber for the tires? Where do you get the steel for the chassis? Where do you get all these products come from fossil fuels? And so, again, that's where I just don't see the world changing. Couple hundred years ago, countries were going to war over water rights, right? Because water ran the world. You needed to be near a river. You needed to control the river. The Rhine, how many wars did Roman emperors engage to control the Rhine, right? But it's no longer water is the big fight. Now it's oil and gas and coal are the big fights, because that's where we are. Who knows what the future is going to bring? My organization is called Power the Future, because I don't know what the future is going to bring. But I know where we are right now, and we are in a robust fossil fuel economy. And if we deprive ourselves of that now, we're not building a better future. We're just punishing ourselves unnecessarily.
1: I got two questions, but we only got a minute. Short answer. Is coal still, I know there's something like 30% of our energy still comes from coal. People forget about that. It's a high number, but it's gotten a lot cleaner. Am I right?
2: 100%. Coal does not pollute. It's a bunch of lies to think it does. Coal is the most important baseload power for everything, because you can't make steel, you can't make cement, and lots of other products without coal. And that's not changing anytime soon.
1: Yeah, coal gets a very bad rep. And then lastly, just to take us out, tell people where they can find you, what you do, and why they should be paying attention to Daniel Turner.
2: Thank you. Yeah, powerofthefuture.com. You can find all of our information. And we have these conversations because people have been indoctrinated for years about whether it's climate change or global cooling or the coming ice age or fossil fuels pollute or we're all going to die tomorrow. They've developed this mentality that these energy issues are bad or poisonous or damaging or hurting the earth rather than celebrate the fact that they give us freedom, prosperity, and peace. And that's why we need to protect them and exalt them and expand them in America.
1: You know, it just seems like every time we hit on something that demonstrates American exceptionalism, and in this case, it is because we've been so blessed. I mean, it's just an agnostic metric. We've been so blessed by natural resources. Anything we need, we seem to be able to find here. And yet, any time that we seem to find anything that demonstrates our exceptionalism, there is an effort to propagandize against it. Data centers are bad. Quantum computing is going to be bad. Coal is bad. Fossil fuels bad. It's all bad. It's all going to end the world.
2: The nuclear family is bad.
1: Exactly. Genders are bad. That's because it comes out of here. If that stuff was coming out of China, it would be exalted. We got to run. I'm being told. Daniel, as ever, man, we'll check back in with you again. Great to see you, pal.
2: Thanks, Paul. God bless.
1: Take care. All right, folks, we'll be right back to end our second hour. Stay with us.
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1: Got guys. Paul Morrow here, sitting in for the great Jimmy Failla on Fox Across America. And I hope you're sitting down and braced. You ready for this? I got a caller. Somebody actually called me up. So we have Judy from Cleveland on the line, and I'm going to welcome her to the show. Judy, welcome to Fox Across America.
6: So excited. I'm glad I'm sitting down. I'm so excited to talk to you. You know, I love Jimmy, but when I get my Palmerol fix, oh, it's the best.
1: Really?
6: It's like pure cocaine. Oh, yeah. I love you, your investigative take. I love your police take. I love your legal take. I love how you address the issues. You take charge, Paul. And if that's not enough, you're cute as a button. I drop everything to watch you on Fox.
1: My
6: it's
1: mother, Fox. There you go. My yeah. mom from Cleveland. Yeah. You know, Judy's actually
6: it's
1: my mother.
6: It's all about you. It's all about you.
1: So, all right, tell what are you doing in Cleveland? Tell us a little bit about yourself.
6: Well, I dropped. I was baking cookies, as I called you. I'm 79. Okay.
1: Yeah. Yeah.
6: But I was baking cookies, and I said, I cannot let the day go by because I listened to you yesterday. And then when you were on today, I got beyond excited. And I love your. Just the way you present yourself, you're awesome. You probably know that, but I'm telling you, I'm reinforcing it.
1: Well,
6: you are awesome.
1: I'll take it, ma'am. And I have to tell you, we appreciate you calling, Judy. You stay safe out there in Cleveland. Have you been to the Rock and Roll Hall of Fame?
6: I have.
1: You have.
6: I have.
1: Is it worth going out there? Somebody invited me to go.
6: It's pretty good. You know what's funny? The guy was dating at the time. He was a bass player for a band in the area.
1: Mm.
6: And he took me. And wouldn't you know, we go in there. 10 minutes later, he gets sick.
1: Oh, my God. Well, I mean, I guess these things happen. Oh, they told me we got to go. Judy, thank you for calling. We appreciate you. Folks, we will be back at the top of the next hour.
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20: It's 69 degrees at 11 o'clock. Good evening. I'm Andrew Whitman. The Trump Homeland Security Department planning what it called a massive voter fraud investigation, but only in certain states. Governor Hochul reacting.
2: The feds say starting next week, 9 states will be targeted. New York, California, Pennsylvania, Connecticut, Georgia, Washington, Nevada, Wisconsin, and Missouri. Hochul's reaction.
21: That's just a continuation of the Trump administration's attack on blue states, knowing that they are going to fail miserably in the November elections.
2: She said states like New York are working intensely to protect the right to vote, including preserving mail-in balloting.
21: No one should be in fear or in anticipate that their vote will not count.
2: Sarah Lee Kessler, WOR News.
20: Investigation underway in Princeton, New Jersey after what police think was a group of teens wearing masks who went parading through town last weekend with the message, "Keep New Jersey White." ICE is touting a month-long operation that took more than 2,000 people it says are illegal migrants off the streets of New York State.
22: New York City ICE Field Office Director Ken Janello says it was all part of Operation Rotten Apple that took place across the state between July 27th and August 29th.
23: Our officers arrested criminal aliens whose records include some of the most serious threats to public safety.
22: The results were released just days after New York State banned local authorities from partnering with federal immigration authorities and barred ICE agents from several public spaces. As Homeland Security Secretary Mark Wayne Mullen accuses Governor Hochul of making New York less safe, she says New York is not a sanctuary state for criminals. Natalie Migliori, WOR News.
20: NYPD says a driver near Rockefeller Center last night jumped out of his car so he could stab a pedestrian. The NYPD launching an internal investigation into the deadly shooting of the woman suspected of stabbing a woman to death in Times Square yesterday.
24: Police say 32-year-old Aaron Piacenti of Chester, New Jersey, was fatally stabbed in the stomach by 49-year-old Pamela Cisneros. Piacenti worked as a vice president for Bank of America, and the Daily News reports she recently celebrated her 2-year wedding anniversary. The 68-year-old man was also stabbed while crossing the street with his wife. He is currently recovering and expected to survive. Cisneros was ultimately shot and killed by police moments after the double stabbing. Mayor Mamdani said body cam footage of the incident will be released to the public. I'm Lizzie Radabali, WOR News.
20: Mayor Mamdani's 2K childcare program is about to debut with the start of the school year, but some providers say they still don't have what they need.
25: Childcare centers recently complained they've yet to receive funding to buy classroom supplies or money to pay staff, with some forced to take out high-interest loans. Mayor Mamdani says his staff will get them no-interest city loans.
26: We are also continuing to process these requests on a rolling basis with a rapid turnaround time. And also, any provider who requests supplies by this Friday will receive them before the first day of school.
25: Mamdani says his staff is reaching out to early childcare providers to address financial concerns. The mayor's free child care program for 2-year-olds is starting with 2,000 seats this school year and will expand next school year. I'm Scott Pringle, WOR News.
20: The Mamdani administration rolling out a new plan to address Legionnaires' disease after 2 straight summers with deadly outbreaks in the city. This report is sponsored by the Crohn's and Colitis Foundation. The Crohn's and Colitis Foundation has been at the forefront of inflammatory bowel disease research and care for over 50 years. Learn more at crohnscolitisfoundation.org. 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WOR News Time, 11:04.
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20: In sports, Mets lose in Tampa 6-2. Mets got a leadoff homer from Francisco Lindor and had 3 hits before they made 2 outs, but those were the last hits the Mets had all night. Freddie Peralta outpits Sean Manaea, rubber game of the series tomorrow night in Florida. The owner of the L.A. Rams says he struck a deal to buy the L.A. Angels. Former QB-turned-sportscaster Tony Romo pleading no contest to drunk driving in Milwaukee.
0: Here's your W1WR Weather Channel forecast. Some stronger storms will exit the area overnight. Still can't rule out, though, a gusty storm or two across the region. Lows in the upper 60s. Isolated rain showers Wednesday. Cloudy, mid-70s for the high. Northeast winds make it feel kind of cool. Another round of rain and thunder overnight Wednesday into Thursday. Some storms could be strong. Thursday's high 82. I'm meteorologist Mark Thibodeau from the Weather Channel on 710 WOR.
20: 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I'm Andrew Whitman on 710 WOR.

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1: Guys, Paul Morrow sitting in for the great Jimmy Failla here on Fox Across America in Midtown Manhattan. And before we go on, I have to address the wonderful call that I just got from Judy in Cleveland. I think, frankly, that this should be put into regular rotation on the network here at Fox. And in fact, we just heard from the White House, and this is what we got.
2: You're about to hear the greatest speech you've ever heard.
1: And then they played Judy's call with me, and I just think that's only appropriate. Anyway, thank you to Judy. That was very kind, and it was very reassuring as we go into our ladies' hour here and the last hour of the show. And we're going to kick it off with somebody who's going to make us all rich, the host of the Big Money Show. We got, again, in studio, Taylor Aches, folks. There you go.
3: Let's do it.
1: All right. Can we get her on camera? Again, nobody wants to look at me. We got to show her. Are you kidding me? What are you doing? All right. Well, in any case. All right. Take us up to speed now. The oil's up now. It's over 90 a barrel.
3: Yes.
1: We just heard. And none of this is good news. What's the long-term prognostication, let's say, for the rest of the year? Let's take it through the midterms.
3: Sure.
1: How's the economy looking?
3: Yeah, so the midterms are now too close for oil to come down meaningfully in terms of price at the pump. But I do have some good longer-term news for you. A couple developments today. Oil, of course, is up because

0: a proven oil reserve. So what I like about this is a private company making a private sector deal to help that economy, to help support more of a capitalist government in Venezuela. Now, that doesn't solve anything in 2 months or 3 months.
1: Right.
0: And Venezuela could take 5 years or more. But that is, I think, a good sort of roadmap now for other companies to say, what really is the plan in Venezuela? And if that can be a good plan and our U.S. refiners can refine that heavy, sour oil, that's awesome. Because what that does is that now creates this Western hemisphere as the exporter of oil to the world.
1: So we just did this. I want to jump out of my seat. We just did this segment, essentially, with Daniel Turner. He's an expert. You see him on the network on energy. And I just made this exact point. And, you know, it's just music to my ears. You say it. We are sitting on our own OPEC.
0: Yeah.
1: We don't need the Middle East oil. Look, not against Middle Eastern people. It's not some kind of lousy anti-Arab thing or something. I'm not saying I worked with guys from all over the world. That's not the point. The point is the area is unstable, and it's on the other side of the earth. You got to get this stuff here. We got all of this in our backyard. Why don't we got neighbors here. And the Don Rowe Doctrine is one of Donald Trump's most unheralded. The guy has, and let me tell you something. If the guy has a good day, he tweets about it on Truth Social. He tells the whole world about it. You know, if he wins a golf game, the whole world knows about it. He's reconfigured our hemisphere. He never talks about it.
0: Right.
1: I don't understand it. So he's got to get his ear on that, because it's just, I think, a far-reaching accomplishment for all the reasons that you just articulated.
0: Yeah.
1: All right. Now, that said, Bessin is putting a happy face on this whole thing.
0: Uh-huh.
1: Got it. But I'm also hearing interest raises coming, and that's a little counterintuitive there. Teach
0: it
1: that
0: is.
1: Out for
0: us. Yeah, okay, so right now we're looking at bond yields that we woke up and sort of overnight are back at the highest that they've been since 2008. And no one wants to be compared to 2008. We already remember what happened.
1: Mm-hmm.
0: But I think this is sort of this idea that is going against the administration, which obviously every administration wants low interest rates.
1: Mm-hmm.
0: So there's a couple things going on here, and I won't get too wonky, but our viewers are smart and they'll be able to follow me. The reason behind why interest rates are rising matters. Interest rates can rise if inflation is going up, but Scott Bessin again today said that inflation expectations, how me and the market, how I and the market are thinking about inflation 2 or 5 years from now is actually stable or lower since President Trump took office. So interest rates are not rising necessarily because I'm viewing higher inflation. Interest rates are rising on two other things.
1: Mm-hmm.
0: One, growth. Mm-hmm. Atlanta Fed GDP right now is 4.6% for the next quarter. And we can talk about massive manufacturing data that we got yesterday and today.
1: Is that from the tariffs? You think that's why we're getting such manufacturing numbers, just from the fact that we're bringing in so
0: much? I think big, beautiful bill and AI data centers.
1: Data centers? Really? I was going to ask you about that.
0: And full expensing of manufacturing equipment and machinery.
1: Okay.
0: And factory floors.
1: All right, I cut you off. Go ahead.
0: No, and then the second reason why interest rates are rising is global supply. And yes, we are running massive debt and deficits. And how do we fund that? Well, we issue debt to keep funding the deficits going forward. But there's also been more competition from the hyperscalers who are also issuing debt. This September is going to be the highest in at least 10 years. More than $200 billion in debt from U.S. corporations is going to be sold this month alone. So I'm, as a buyer of debt, I'm looking at, well, maybe I don't want United States debt. I want Amazon's debt, and because they're offering me more yield. So what happens is just the global supply of all this debt pushes yields higher. So that was sort of a complicated way to say that if yields are rising on more supply or higher growth, I feel better about it than if yields are jumping because inflation expectations are out of control.
1: Mm-hmm.
0: So that's where I take comfort, and Scott Bessent has been hammering that point home in the last few days. Now, we can talk about the economy, and I know that people don't feel good and gas prices are high, and I sympathize with them, and I'm one of those people who I don't feel great, but I'm still spending anyways. But Dallas manufacturing numbers came in yesterday, and

0: they are skyrocketing. They're now, they've outpaced some of the other regions of Virginia and Atlanta in terms of just this AI boom. And then we got ISM manufacturing data today that shows manufacturing is in 8th straight months of massive gains.
1: And that means jobs, folks.
0: The job openings number this morning, entirely driven by job openings in manufacturing and construction. Now we can talk about, well, why aren't there job openings in other sectors of the economy? And that's certainly a downside. But the job openings right now, all the new ones, manufacturing and construction.
1: I mean, that's good news because,
0: it's,
1: you know,
0: great news.
1: This is the stuff that you don't hear from the Democrats these days, because this is why they lost the blue collars, because they shipped our manufacturing overseas. And when we get in good manufacturing numbers, it translates to jobs. Yeah. And it's why the Republicans can bang that gong. But here's my question to you, because you just said something that surprised me. Data centers is driving the manufacturing numbers? Tease that out.
0: I think this manufacturing and construction boom that we are seeing has been driven almost entirely by AI data center build-out.
1: Really? Wow.
0: In part, there are a couple things. The One Big Beautiful Bill did, this is an accounting term, but it's important, 100% immediate expensing. I can immediately write it off my taxes if I build a factory or if I build machines.
1: And the
0: BBB
1: did that.
0: The Big Beautiful Bill did that. Right. 100% immediate expensing. And I also think that even though we've talked a lot about the backlash with AI data centers, it's still driving a lot of growth. We heard from Kevin Warsh last week at his big speech at Jackson Hole. Mm. He's our Federal Reserve Chair. And he talked about the AI data center boom that is driving all of the growth so far that we're seeing. So it is real.
1: They're still building them, folks. I mean, China's propagandizing it as much as they can. You're hearing all of these canards about how you build a data center, everybody's going to die of thirst. It's all crap. I had Judge Glock on, who's an expert on this. He's actually physically gotten up and visited some of the big data centers, so he can speak authoritatively. He says it's a hum. That's the noise everybody's worried about, is a hum. And they use less water than the average golf course. So,
0: And I'm from California. They use less water than my almond farm.
1: So there you go. Yeah, you don't have to put them in downtown New York City. You're going to put them someplace that's less popular and populated, and we run the wires. That's it. You know, it's not that big a deal. And we don't do this. The Chinese are going to destroy us.
0: Do you want me to give you the criticism on
1: please.
0: That?
1: Yeah.
0: I think there are a lot of people, mothers like me included, who don't trust big tech. They tried to pull a fast one over on addicting our children to social media.
1: That's a good point.
0: I think people are distrustful. A lot of moms and families are looking at this and saying, like, actually, no, Mark Zuckerberg.
1: Right.
0: Actually, no, Sundar Pichai. I'm not letting you come in here without that open conversation. I never saw a tech executive come to my local city council meeting. They never talked to me about the benefits of how they were going to build this, provide jobs, contribute back to the grid,
1: excellent
0: have their own water supply. And yes, with all their tax revenue, they were then going to cut my income taxes, because if you want a data center, you pay the taxes, not me. No tech executive ever came to these local city councils and talked to us. They tried to pull a fast one. They came in at the dead of night, started surveying the land, and people kind of woke up and thought, wait a minute, why are you doing this in secret? Why are you trying to pull a fast one over me? Come to the meeting and talk to me about
1: it. They're failing on the marketing.
0: Bingo. Now, I am pro data center, but I'm also very understanding why rural America does not trust big tech to come in.
1: I get it.
0: And they need to have that better conversation.
1: You know, we had Lydia Moynihan yesterday, who writes on this kind of stuff a lot. She writes for the New York Post, very bright young woman. And she wrote a piece, stuck with me a couple of weeks ago, about how, I think it was, I want to say Georgia, but someplace down south. And she had the metrics, and it demonstrates that the data centers did a lot of what you just said. That is to say, it boosted the tax base.
0: Yes.
1: The teachers all got $30,000 bonuses.
0: Yeah, that was in Louisiana.
1: Louisiana. All right, there you go.
0: $50,000.
1: 50,000 balloons. Bonuses. Are you kidding me? And just to let them build this thing in the middle of a swamp? Of course you want that, but you're right. They're not communicating. Mm-hmm. That's the key to any relationship. All right, now we only got a couple minutes. That's why I got you here. Tariffs. All right. Now, the whole notion behind tariffs, folks, if you don't, it's not just to punish other nations. And look, maybe they weren't rolled out as surgically as we would like, and maybe not as nicey nice. All right, fair enough. But the bottom line is we lost our manufacturing.
0: Yeah.
1: Tariffs, the idea with the tariffs is it makes it more expensive for people to offshore stuff so they'll build here. In fact, yes. Foreign companies will build here. That's why you hear Trump say, Toyota's coming in. They're going to build a plant out in wherever, Utah or something. It's going to be $3 billion. So are we going to also see a commensurate bump in manufacturing at some point that we're really going to feel going forward from the tariffs?
0: Yes, I hesitate when I say that because I also do think that that is a longer term issue. You've seen how the manufacturing boom has been AI. That's because they're going up so quickly.
1: Right.
0: I do think it takes longer for companies like Toyota to come. You have to get the permitting. You have to build the factory. You then have to hire.
1: You need to build out the factory floor
0: of the car of which you're going to build.
1: Yeah.
0: And so I think that that's definitely more of a longer term, a 3-5 year issue. But I commend the president for using tariffs for strategic national security. I've often said I don't necessarily need to build my t-shirt in America, but as Treasury Secretary Scott Bessent said, the fact that we don't even make a single antibiotic here, amoxicillin, that's a national security concern.
1: Of course.
0: And so I want to see more of like those sort of healthcare companies sort of build drugs here. Cars, too, would also be nice. And I think Trump speaks to the unions a lot when he's talking about the steel and aluminum tariffs. But I want to use those tariffs in a little bit more targeted, strategic way. Critical rare earth minerals, pharmaceuticals, some steel and aluminum for shipbuilding and for weapons, munitions. Those, I think, are good places to start for tariffs.
1: Yeah, for our critical supply chain, use them surgically. Because it's insane. We know we used to make a lot of our medicine. People don't realize this. One of the reasons Puerto Rico is in such trouble economically continually is because we used to make a lot of our medicines there. A lot of drugs were made there. A lot of the generics were made there. They decided, for whatever reason, that's too expensive. They shipped them off over to Asia because you could pay them, you know, a third of the price. And as a result, the Puerto Rican economy really, really took a hit. We only got a minute, but I want you to tee up for us something that I'm sure is on everybody's mind relative to all of this. Interest rates are going up. We know sometimes what that means, whatever the reason. You teased it up.
0: Yeah.
1: But what about the market, all right? Should I be putting money in the market? Should I be taking money out of the market? Whatever you say now, we're going to hold you to it for the rest of your life. So
0: if you have a long-term time horizon, don't take money out. Sitting in cash will just depreciate with inflation going up.
1: Yeah.
0: Sitting in cash, you're losing money. I say if you have a long time horizon, get in the market and stay in the market. For me, my motto is time in the market, not timing the market. We'll never get timing it right. But if you're in it, then at least you know you're in it to win it and you can hold out for the long run. All that we care about is that stocks are higher a couple years from now than they are today.
1: All right. I mean, that's really the way you should be thinking about the market. They always tell you that.
0: Yeah.
1: And, you know, I feel like this administration is being so forward looking that, you know what, they're going to leave a great economy for the next president, whoever it is, if they don't blow it. All right, we got to go. Taylor, as ever, we appreciate you being here.
0: Thanks for having me.
1: Your expertise. Thank you very much. Folks, we'll be right back. Fox Across America.
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0: Guys, Paul Morrow here, Fox Across America, ending the first half hour of our last hour of today's show. Special thanks to Taylor Riggs for coming on. She's very, very busy. And look, I'm going to admit something to you. Some of that was over my head, but I get the gist. And, you know, at the end of the day, you got to produce stuff. A country has to make stuff. Because if you don't, all you're doing is you're a client state, and there's another term for that. You're a parasite. All right? If you have the money, that's great. But at the end of the day, at some point, somebody's going to cut you off. And I'm old enough to remember the 1970s in the oil crunch when Iran decided, you know what? And OPEC decided, no more oil for you. And people were lined up in their cars from here to the horizon. You actually have people forget this. Odd and even days, if your license plate's last number ended in an even number, you went like Monday, Tuesday, Wednesday, you could get gas. On odd number, it was Tuesday, Thursday, Saturday. And then I think Sundays you couldn't get gas at all. That's how the oil crisis, they called it. That's how beholden we were to a foreign nation. It's hard to imagine now. It's in the modern era. At least it's modern era to me. All right, it's when I was a kid. But you can't have that. And I think that's what Taylor Riggs was making. These things are all nested. They're all, we say in NYPD, it's all one case. These things are all together. Energy, geopolitics, military, safety. It's all one case, folks. We're going to talk to Brianna Lyman about exactly that in our next half hour. Stay with us. Fox Across America. I'm Paul Morrow.
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3: It's 69 degrees at 11:30. I'm Andrew Whitman. The Trump Homeland Security Department planning what it calls a massive voter fraud investigation in 9 states, including New York. Governor Hochul calling it another Trump attack on blue states. NYPD says a driver near Rockefeller Center last night jumped out of his car so he could stab a pedestrian. The NYPD conducting an internal investigation after officers shot and killed a stabbing suspect in Times Square yesterday. Westchester reporting its first human case of West Nile virus this summer. Checking your WOR Weather Channel forecast, tonight showers and storms could be severe, low 68. Tomorrow pop-up showers, mid-70s. More storms tomorrow night and some on Thursday. Next news is at midnight, bulletins at once, right here on 710 WOR.
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1: Guys, Paul Morrow here, filling in for Jimmy Failla here on Fox Across America from Midtown New York City. And I promised you a ladies' hour to conclude the show, and we are going to continue with one of our favorite guests, as I always do. I like to check in with the young conservative women. Actually, you don't have to be conservative, just young women. Tell us what's going on with their generation, and we got one of the best. We got our friend Brianna Lyman online. Brianna, you with us?
2: Hello, Paul.
1: Oh, I get you're on Zoom. I get to see you. Okay, great. So, all right, let's get right to it, because I only have a limited amount of time here. Now, you know what? I want to play the clip. Guys, can we play one to get her to react? I want you to hear a clip, and I'm going to ask for your reaction. Let's go with one, guys.
3: My message to Abdul El-Sayed, and I'm feeling especially protective, of course, because we have a five-week-old baby at home, and the second lady's doing great and taking great care of him. My message to Abdul El-Sayed is you can pal around with terrorist sympathizers, and you can say that America deserved 9/11, or you could empathize not with the children who were targeted at Temple Israel, but with the attacker. These are all despicable things, but they're all things that the people of Michigan will judge you on based on your record. But I actually think that the people of Michigan think it's kind of weird when you talk about another guy's wife.
1: All right. So that's Vice President Vance talking about Abdul El-Sayed, obviously the candidate from Michigan. He sets out that case. Sayed, a well-known buddy of Hassan Piker. Where are we going up there? Is he going to win? What's your take?
2: I don't know. This is a tough one. I think, first of all, Michigan is a much more difficult Senate seat because there are other Senate races now that the Republican coalitions are going to have to put money in, right? Take Texas,
1: Calrico,
2: for example.
1: Right.
2: Right, right. You take Ken Paxton, who for a lot of conservatives is a great candidate, but he does have skeletons in the closet, so to speak, and it's a more tight race than maybe would have been with Cornyn. That's not to say that I think Cornyn should have been the nominee in Texas, but now there's going to be more money needed to go save Texas. So losing Michigan, a seat we didn't have, is probably that trade-off. So I think you're going to see, one, Mike Rogers probably suffer a little bit in terms of funding that he could have received but won't. The thing that might save Republicans in Michigan or help them is that El-Sayed, when he lost to Whitmer back in 2018, he lost because he couldn't rally a coalition of suburban women, of Black voters, of working class voters. And so if he's not able to get those people to his coalition, they either may sit this election out or they may vote for Republicans, especially because Republicans are going to run on things like, we want, you know, safety in our community. We want to make things more affordable. Those are the topics that Republicans are going to run on. So it's really a matter of whether or not El-Sayed is going to, you know, merge that coalition that he failed to win in 2018.
1: So, and that's why I brought it up, is because the women thing primarily, all right? Because what Vance is talking about there is the fact that Sayed said some insulting things about Vance's wife, Usha, who seems to be nothing but a class act. I don't know what the gripe is. Said that silly thing about, I wonder what Paul would think. Like, the implication being your forebears, Vance, would have had nothing to do with a brown woman, I guess, is what he's trying to say. Meanwhile, Vance is married to the woman. They got 40 kids or whatever it is. I lost track. But the bottom line is, there's no reason to go there. He went there, and that's got to be the kind of thing that turns women off. Am I wrong?
2: I don't think you're wrong. I do think, too, what Usha Vance responded to El-Sayed, which is, to your point, J.D. Vance married me, and the people who raised J.D. Vance are what made J.D. Vance the way he is. And so I suspect that they would have also been of the same beliefs that J.D. Vance is of. I do think it's interesting that suburban women would even consider voting for someone like El-Sayed if they are, because remember, this is a man who comes from, you know, he has ties to terrorist organizations, according to different reports.
1: No, he's a bum.
2: He had a book, you know, from the 1993 World Unindicted Co-Conspirator of the World Trade Center attack on his bookshelf. I think that was the Free Beacon that reported that recently. Those are things that should turn suburban women off. I do think the one thing that could save El-Sayed with suburban women, right on the devil's advocate side, is the affordability topic. Yeah. People are talking about affordability. That is the most important problem this election cycle. And if Republicans are going to keep saying, pay $20 for burrito and get over it, you may see people like El-Sayed have a better opportunity to win over suburban women by saying, your grocery shouldn't cost that much. Here's how I can help. That might pull some over.
1: And he's not stupid. He's not. I mean, I know he never took the boards to actually be a doctor, but you know what? He got through the schooling. And the reason I name checked the fact that he's not stupid is because of what went on with the Jesse Waters interview. I think Waters exposed him. But what my point is that he kept pivoting to exactly what you just said, which was affordability. He knows that is his issue, and that's pretty much all he's got, because on a personal likability scale here, he's got to be a turnoff for a lot of Americans, I think, the way he's talked, and then the fact that he pals around with Piker. I mean, not alone, you know? So, all right, Michigan's a toss-up, and the Republicans have to spend some money in Texas that you didn't want to. I think that they probably don't have to worry that much about Maine. What's your take on Maine?
2: Maine is interesting because Collins has high-ranking positions on her Senate committees. And I would argue that maybe she's even the most important senator that Republicans have to defend this election cycle, not necessarily because she won't do well. I mean, you have polls that always say that she's going to lose by 5 or 6 points and she wins by 5 or 6 points. Yeah. But you never want to be too safe, right, in your approach to this.
1: Yeah,
2: and because
1: she
2: has such high-ranking positions on committees that are extremely important for President Trump's agenda to succeed, for Republican initiatives to succeed, her race is probably the most important one. I do think she'll win. She's very well-liked. She has great constituent services, but it's definitely not something that Republicans can just take for granted.
1: Right. I don't think you can. But that said, I feel more comfortable about Maine. Let's go now to the other one, because we mentioned it, which is Texas, obviously, and Tallarico. I find Tallarico less likable than Syed. Tallarico just creeps me out. And he made a statement today, an anti-capitalist. I don't know if it was, I just saw it today. Maybe it wasn't today. But he was on like a Zoom with by 15 people. And, you know, he parades like he's not DSA or whatever. And he was just talking about things that have to go. And one of them is capitalism. So the guy's a communist. You know, is Texas really going to put this guy in?
2: Maybe. I mean, remember when Ted Cruz won his last election cycle, I don't recall it being a massive blowout for Ted Cruz. That was a tighter election than it should have been. And Ted Cruz is a candidate who doesn't have the same kind of, skeletons in the closet, so to speak, that Ken Paxton has. So if that's any indication, Texas is probably going to be a lot closer. I also think you have to remember that when it comes to Ken Paxton, there may be voters, if there's not enough spending in Texas, who just don't show up because they take for granted that Texas is a red state. They don't show up. Yeah. And Tallarico can win that way. So Tallarico's best bet is to hope people sit the election out and that he galvanizes a really strong progressive base. If Republicans are able to spend enough money to turn Republican voters out for Ken Paxton, I think he'll win. But I think it's going to be like maybe by 1 to 2 points. If Ken Paxton wins, it's probably going to be an extremely narrow margin.
1: Yeah, this is going to be a nail biter for the control of the Senate, man. On the 25th anniversary of 9/11. You have people talking about essentially America's the bad guy, and they're going to win Senate seats. I mean, boy, the country has really, really changed. All right, what else is on your mind now? I do this to you because you are an election correspondent for the Federalist, but really you can talk about anything. What did you see this thing? I started the show with it, so it's probably a good way to button it up. Did you see what happened in Times Square yesterday?
2: Awful, just absolutely tragic. Yeah.
1: All right. So, as a young woman who lives in and around New York City. I mean, do you walk around town here with your head on a swivel? Are you concerned? Do you see the crazies? Are you ever on the subway? Like, what's your take?
2: So I don't ride the subway, actually, for this exact reason. I like to avoid interacting with people outside. It's also a struggle, and you and I have talked about this before, but I'm a concealed carry permit holder, except for New York City, because in New York City, you have to get a separate permit, right? New York has really kneecapped abilities for young women like myself to defend ourselves in a place that we need it the most, right? I don't really need my concealed carry when I'm out in my town. But I do need it when I'm in the city every day coming for Fox and things like that. It's also, I think, an indictment that the left still doesn't understand that we have to institutionalize people, right? It should have ended last year when Irina was stabbed to death in that awful video almost a year ago to the day. And yet we still haven't had conversations that there are people who are just so mentally unstable that there's no helping them. They need to be taken off our streets. And now there's also backlash against these police officers who gave her ample opportunity not only to not be tased, right, to drop the weapon first, then she was tased. And that still wasn't enough. And now people are saying, well, the cops shouldn't have shot her. You have someone coming at you with two knives, and you tell me what your first reaction would have been.
1: And one of them being a butcher knife with blood on it, because she just used it to stab two other people, one of whom went DOA. They teach you in the academy. You try to use a non-lethal device if you can. If it doesn't work and they're coming at you, you shoot center mass, and that's it. Because at least then you hit something, as opposed to trying to wing or you hit these idiots who know nothing about this stuff, talking about how, well, you can kind of wing her and maybe shoot her in the knee and all this other crap. And that is the surest fire way of missing. and then you hit a kid that's standing behind her or something. You're in Times Square. You shoot Senator Mesna. They only shot twice. And by the way, the reason she's twirling her arms around like that is because the taser comes at you in two prongs. And there is a line on each one of them, like a fish line. And when they hit your flesh, it sets up a charge between them. And what she's doing is she's twirling her arms because she wants to make sure the taser doesn't work. Now, she seems to do it before they actually fire the one taser. So either they tried to taser before the video we've all seen, or she'd been tased in the past. And that's why she's doing it, to defeat the taser. So, you know, she's no stranger to danger. And I just can't take all these armchair detectives all of a sudden. I was, oh, this needs to be investigated. Absolutely not. This is as good a shoot as you're going to get. I actually have some problem with the tactics a little bit because they surrounded her. Really, what you want to do is triangulate, because if you do miss, you don't want to hit one of your fellow cops. And there was a cop behind us. So, okay, there's some retraining that needs to be done. But what I'm more interested in from your perspective is just, and I think you answered it out, is just how hostile New York has become, particularly for young women. Because you get, and a lot of the times it's Asian young women, which I don't understand, but they push them in front of the trains. And we've had numerous homicides where women have followed out of the subway. There was a terrible one down in Chinatown about, I don't know, 3 years ago. I live in this town. I see it. I talk to young women, and they're afraid to walk around the city. What kind of city is it when half the city can't go on the subway? I just find it absolutely mind. I mean, I know I'm preaching to the converted here, but it really, really upsets me because we spend so much money and you just don't see it go anywhere. Somebody's stealing something. We're getting robbed someplace. I'll tell you that. All right. What else is on your mind? We got a few minutes. What else you want to talk about?
2: Well, I want to actually just respond really quickly to what you said. You know, you see right now with the Lindsay Clancy trial, you have all these so-called feminists rallying around a baby murderer, Lindsay Clancy, and yet they won't rally around the fact that a young woman yesterday was walking in the streets and is dead today because some great crazy point. Person stabbed us, right? So I think a lot of the problem is that feminists do not rally around real feminist causes, which is making sure women are safe and protecting women and empowering women to be able to defend themselves. And we're coming up on the midterm elections. And, you know, right now the economy is not working in Republicans' favor. But you know what is working in Republicans' favor? Crime, yeah. Immigration. Those are two issues that Republicans actually still have pretty high approval ratings on. Voters tend to trust Republicans more on crime than they do Democrats. And so this is one of those ways that Republicans can try and offset some of that upsetness over the economy by saying, look, we're working on getting the economy right. This war, we're hoping to end it soon, whatever the case may be. But the economy doesn't matter if you're not safe. If you can't walk the street without being stabbed, it doesn't matter how high your grocery prices are, right? There's a chance you're going to be dead by the time, you know, you try to get to the grocery store. So that's one of the ways that Republicans can try and win these midterms, because safety is the most important thing. Nothing matters if you're in a point of danger or if there's a real risk of you being killed. And unfortunately, in New York City, that risk is very prevalent.
1: It is. And, you know, they're talking about the fact that the shooting numbers are down and the homicides are down. That's true, although most shootings aren't even reported, so you can't really trust those numbers. But every other crime compared to pre-COVID is up. And the fact that they won't acknowledge that, as you said, there is a portion of the population that is what we used to call the criminally insane, that need to be locked away for their good as well as ours. Never do you get even a plan. You never hear it. They just won't do it. And, you know, it's amazing, but I've seen the numbers where it's like 1,000 people locked up and the whole tenor of the city changes. It's not, you're not talking about millions, tens of thousands of people. You're talking about maybe 1,000 that you forcibly incarcerate them, give them 3 hots and a cot, put it someplace nice upstate where they can see green, which everybody knows, all the studies show calms people down, and you treat them well, and then everybody wins, and it's just nobody has the political courage to do it. All right, we got a couple of minutes just to take us out with this because you brought it up. Lindsay Clancy. All right. I see the TikTok videos too. People send them to me. I see them on X. I'm not really on TikTok much. What's your take on the fact that there does seem to be a gender divide on this case?
2: It's extremely disappointing, and I'm ashamed to be part of the gender divide that is seemingly siding with Lindsay Clancy. You hear a lot of takes from people across both sides of the aisle on both networks who bring up Lindsay Clancy, and they never mention the fact that 3 children are dead. That is the most important takeaway from this story, is that 3 babies are dead because their mom murdered them and admitted to murdering them, right? And yet there is still a debate about whether or not Lindsay Clancy needs mental help. And I think the whole insanity psychosis argument is insane, because Paul, unless it's an instance of self-defense, a sane person will not just go randomly kill someone, right? So by definition, if you go out and you murder someone, you are insane, because that is not a rational thinking thing to do. And so I don't think that Lindsay Clancy should be put in a mental institution. I think she needs to spend the rest of her life in jail. In Massachusetts, I don't believe there's a death penalty, but I would say she would have made a good contender for it. And I think young women need to get off TikTok. A lot of the young women I speak to, including my sister, believes in all these conspiracies that maybe Lindsay Clancy didn't even do it. It was her husband. This is what I'm hearing from people, because TikTok has decided to make Lindsay Clancy the victim instead of listening to the case and the facts presented. And if we're going to really adopt the position that Lindsay Clancy cannot be found guilty because of her hormones, then women can't be trusted to do anything because of their hormones.
1: Yeah. I mean, that's, you can't have that. I was temporarily psychotic. Can't be the answer. Every time you have evidence backing you into a corner, you just can't have it. And yeah, you're so right. These people need to get up. You know what I use as a metric? Whenever I start hearing that kind of stuff, I say this. Did America land on the moon? And when you go, you know, that didn't really happen, I say, okay, I can ignore you for the rest of your life. That's my own. I mean, you know, it saves me a lot of time, saves them a lot of time. All right, they're telling me I gotta go. Just tell the folks where they can find. Are you doing any more videos, by the way, your history videos?
2: Not yet. I'm taking a little break.
1: You got to do those. Those are really good. Folks, you got to see her ex. She does these historical videos. They're really good, man. All right, again, tell people where to find you.
2: You can find me on X at Brianna Lyman 2 or Instagram at Brianna.Lyman.
1: Is there a Brianna Lyman 1? Is somebody stole it?
2: That is also me. I got locked out of it about a decade ago and I can't get back in.
1: Oh, that's actually, it can be problematic. All right, we got to go. Brianna, always good to see you, kid. We'll talk soon.
2: Thanks, Paul.
1: All right, take care. All right, we'll be right back.
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20: It's August 2023, a county government meeting in Pennsylvania's Lehigh Valley. A young woman, early 20s, steps up to the mic to speak.
21: My two-month-old son was happily drinking milk from his bottle when he quickly started choking, turned blue, and went limp. My boyfriend transported our son to the changing table as I grabbed an anti-choking device and my boyfriend began assembling it. Two pumps of the device and my son was conscious, gasping for air and coughing up milk.
20: They all went to the ER to make sure the baby was okay.
21: But upon arriving at Lehigh Valley Hospital, the diagnosis quickly became something so different.
20: One of the doctors had a theory.
21: She stated to my father and mother-in-law that we are young, first-time parents who got frustrated with our baby and violently shook him to make him stop crying, and a confession would only make things easier for us.
20: The parents were told to leave the hospital without their son, and he wouldn't come home for 7 whole months.
21: I'm a postpartum mom dealing with the grief and the trauma of my son being ripped from my arms. And I'm a mom who lost everything in less than 24 hours due to one doctor's misdiagnosis. Enough is enough.
20: And then the next person speaks, and the next one. The stories they tell form a pattern of parents walking into a Lehigh Valley hospital to get help for a child, only to leave without them. And the same doctor's name kept coming up again and again. A pediatrician.
22: I ask you, what kind of doctor does this?
20: That's what I wanted to know, too. From Serial Productions and The New York Times, I'm Diane Neary, and this is The Preventionist, a story about a doctor and the rise of a powerful field of pediatric medicine.
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1: Guys, Paul Morrow, Fox Across America, sitting in for the great Jimmy Failla and ending today's show. Thanking all of you for being here with us today. We had some great guests. I feel like I learned a lot. I loved the economic segment that we did with Taylor. Puts, I think, a real sort of gloss on where we are now and where we're going. Same thing with Daniel Turner on energy. All the guests were great. Look, I got about a minute. I'm not going to get a chance to talk to you again. I'm not slated to host before 9/11. So I just want to give my little 9/11 comments here in the time that I have. I was down there. I have a special coming out on Fox Nation regarding my experiences down there. Folks, I was just one of many, one of the lucky ones because I'm alive. If you want to know more about it, check out the show. It's coming out. My understanding it drops this Friday. But we all promised, if you were alive and around then, never to forget. And I just feel like we are starting to forget. And I went into counterterrorism as a result of that day. And I tried to tell myself every day, you promise not to forget. Don't. And it comes down to small things. I just had to keep the pressure on the enemy. And I told myself that every day. And it wasn't really easy. But we did it as good as we could. And I would ask all of you not to forget as well. I'm Paul Morrow. Thank you for being here. All of you stay safe.
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25: It's 69 degrees at 12 midnight. Good Wednesday morning. I'm Andrew Whitman. The NYPD conducting an internal investigation after officers shot and killed a stabbing suspect in Times Square Monday. Investigation underway in Princeton, New Jersey, after what police think was a group of teens wearing masks who went parading through town last weekend with the message, "Keep New Jersey White."
26: A dozen teenagers chanting "White Youth in Revolt" waved white supremacist flags and a banner that read, "Keep New Jersey White," as they paraded to the Princeton Battle Monument on Saturday. No parade permit. One of the groups involved, Garden State Active Club, posted on X that it was youth-led and the first demonstration of its kind in, quote, American nationalist history. Mayor Mark Freda is condemning the incident, calling it deplorable, but police haven't determined yet whether it rises to the level of a bias crime. Sarah Lee Kessler, WOR News.
25: Some public sniping between Homeland Security Secretary Mark Wayne Mullen and Governor Hochul. After ICE announced it picked up more than 2,000 people, it says are here illegally after a month-long operation in New York.
27: The results of Operation Rotten Apple were released just days after New York State barred local law enforcement from working with ICE agents, drawing criticism from Mullen on behalf of local agencies.
28: They want to work with us. Unfortunately, these, you know, liberal politicians that have radical views, they're preventing them from doing their job.
27: Governor Kathy Hochul says local law enforcement should be focused on solving local crimes.
29: And if there are cases where there are individuals who are in this country undocumented who are involved in crimes, we always have and always will make sure that we cooperate.
27: In New York, Natalie Migliori, WOR News.
25: Another high school on Long Island is canceling their upcoming varsity football season.
30: Amityville School District said in a statement they made the decision due to injuries. However, some players are calling foul.
31: They're lying, saying injuries. No one's injured.
32: No, nobody's injured. Actually, right now, nobody's injured. I think we had something good going. We had a great team, and I think we had a bright future.
30: Amityville says there will be a junior varsity team where cheerleaders and marching band will still participate in games. This is the third high school on Long Island canceling their football season following Port Jefferson and Holy Trinity. I'm Lizzie Radabali, WOR News.
25: A police officer who lost his father and his uncle in the 9/11 terror attacks is being promoted.
33: Joseph Vigiano Jr. is moving up the ranks in the NYPD from detective to sergeant.
3: He was only 8 years old when he lost his father and uncle in the terror attacks.
5: So after the loss of my father, the NYPD became second family. My mom was also a police officer with the 75th Precinct. Her friends from the 75 became my second family, so holidays, barbecues, birthdays were spent with them.
3: As a detective, he wore his father's shield. During the promotion ceremony on Monday, Police Commissioner Jessica Tisch said the Vigiano family chose service again and again despite an unthinkable loss. I'm Scott Pringle, WOR News.
25: In sports, the Mets lose in Tampa 6-2. Mets got a leadoff homer from Francisco Lindor and had three hits before they made two outs, but those were the last hits the Mets got all night. Freddy Peralta outpitched Sean Manaea, rubber game of the series tonight in Florida. The owner of the L.A. Rams says he struck a deal to buy the L.A. Angels.
6: Here's your WOR Weather Channel forecast. Overnight storms will exit the area. Still could have one or two storms that are strong and gusty, though, low of 68. Pop-up shower could return Wednesday during the day, 75 the high, and then Wednesday night into Thursday, another round of potentially some strong storms, Thursday's high 82. I'm meteorologist Mark Thibodeau from the Weather Channel on 710 WOR.
25: 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I'm Andrew Whitman on 710 WOR.
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8: 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I'm Rob Redstone, broadcasting from the WOR studios in the heart of New York City. 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
9: Thank you, Rob, and thank you, Noah, and thank you for tuning in today and every day. 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So if, God forbid, something happens to us, our loved ones, our neighbors, or even the person down the street, we can tap them on the shoulder and say, hey, you might want to call Dr. Lederman. And I can say that you, the radio listener, so often passes on the information, and I know it. I know it because I speak to my patients, and I ask, well, how did you come here? And they would tell me so often, well, in fact, my preacher, or rabbi, or clergy told me, my neighbor, my person walked up to me at the restaurant and heard me talk about cancer and patted me on the shoulder and say, hey, it sounds like you better go see Dr. Lederman. I heard information that may well be useful for you. And I can tell you it's so often, so often. Just this week, we saw a woman who was born in Ireland and Irish red hair. And, well, we saw her years ago, and she went to one of the most famous hospitals in Connecticut. And they were going to cut up her lungs and cut up her lymph nodes and cut up her mediastinum. She had an advanced stage 3 lung cancer, a non-small cell lung cancer. They do all this cutting. And in fact, there's no data for doing what they're doing, why they're doing it, why the surgeon was ready to cut up the lung and cut up the lymph nodes and cut up the mediastinum for this kind of cancer. My gosh. And she came to us and we put her program together. And years ago, for advanced stage 3 cancer, we know lung cancer can be vicious. We put together a program for this woman and treated this woman. And years later, she remains cancer-free. When at one of the biggest super-duper hospitals, they were going to dissect her lung and dissect her chest and dissect her lymph nodes. When I can tell you that you go through the literature, you can't find any literature to recommend doing what they're doing, and it would have been devastating for her. And remember, when you lose part of your lung, you lose part of your capacity to breathe. God gave us our lungs to breathe, and you lose your lung or lungs and your capacity, and not everyone survives.

nothing I can do, go home. And so they took this woman in her 50s with urethra cancer and sent her home to die without even examining the records or calling the pathologists or seeing if the biopsy that was done a week ago in the lymph nodes contained cancer or not. Yes, in that little hospital, they had done a biopsy of the lymph nodes, and the doctor at the big hospital who sent her home, look at the scan, said, oh, you should just go home and die. He didn't even make an effort to speak to the pathologist. I can tell you it's so different here at 1384 Broadway, Broadway and 38th Street with Dr. Lederman. Well, we called the pathologist just yesterday. I met the woman with Ariel Lederman. It's a combined effort. I have to tell you, he is fantastic, and his patients love him, and he's a board-certified cancer doctor working here at 1384 Broadway. And he saw the lady, and he saw the husband, and we saw the patients and together. And then I said, well, let's call the pathologist. And I think the patient and husband, who's a lawyer, was shocked. And we called the pathologist, and he got him. He was busy dissecting part of a body. And I said, I need to speak to this doctor. And we got him on the line. I said, so did that biopsy of the lymph node show something? And the answer was no. There was no cancer in the biopsy of the lymph node, even though at a super-duper big hospital, they sent the patient home to die thinking the biopsy showed cancer, when in fact the biopsy didn't show cancer. And I can tell you how we do things so differently here at 1384 Broadway, Broadway and 38th Street in the heart of New York City. And what are we doing for this woman with a urethral cancer? It's a rare cancer, and I know it's a rare cancer. You probably never heard of it, and well, that's okay too. And you understand that we see a very many common cancers, and we see many, many rare cancers, because people come here from around the world, whether it's China or India. And sometimes yesterday someone said, oh, I'm all the way from New Jersey. Well, New Jersey's just next door, and people come here from all over the world to get better treatment. And so we're arranging for this woman with a urethral cancer whose PET scan was suspicious, but the biopsy showed nothing. Well, we're repeating the biopsy in a painless, easy way. Easy, easy way. And that's what we like to do. We like to do things in the easiest way, in the least expensive way, and out of the hospital, and try to avoid cutting and bleeding. And it can be done in many ways. Some doctors and hospitals love to seem to do it in the most invasive and difficult and expensive ways. And some, like us, like to do things in the most easy way and painless way whenever possible. And so we've already arranged at the same session, within a one-hour session, seeing the patient. We spoke to the pathologist. We met the patient. We met her husband, who's a thoughtful lawyer. We spoke to the pathologist. We got the answer. We arranged another second biopsy to be confident about the diagnosis. And then we put together a package to be able to treat this woman in a way that's totally non-invasive. And this is the work we do at 1384 Broadway. Takes a lot of effort and a lot of work to provide patients with the best possible care. And another example, a patient who came from the former Soviet Union came to us with a very high-risk cancer, Gleason 8 cancer, and he himself had the pathology reviewed and said, well, no, it's not so terrible, it's only a Gleason 6 cancer. Well, his doctors didn't get an MRI and didn't get staging and didn't confirm the actual Gleason score of the cancer. And it's so important to know with cancer, two things are really important. Well, number one is, what do you have? Is it cancer? And if it is cancer, what kind of cancer? And number two is, where is the cancer? So this man elsewhere, he was told, oh, you have a simple cancer. It's only a Gleason 6 cancer. When we saw him and we understood that it was a Gleason 8 cancer in reality, and his PSA was very high, and we arranged staging to know where the cancer was. And in fact, we found cancer in his lymph node in the pelvic area, which increased the stage dramatically. Well, the other doctors didn't get the right Gleason score, didn't do the staging, and would have ended up with treatment that wasn't proper or correct. And so for both of these patients, we go the extra mile to determine the pathology, determine the extent of cancer, and to talk to the patient and to describe all the options. The woman with urethral cancer brought in her husband, who's

0: hotshot lawyer. The gentleman who has prostate cancer had his son fly in from Florida when he understood there was such a discrepancy between what we observed and what was really there versus what his other doctors told him. And that's why it's so important to get accurate information and proper information. And that's why so many people come to us for a fresh second opinion. So many people come, even when they go to the biggest hospitals. I just said a minute ago, this woman with urethral cancer went to the biggest hospital. They sent her at age 55 home to die, when in fact their information was all erroneous. And that's why so many people come to Radio Surgery New York, 1384 Broadway, Dr. Lederman, here for you, here decades for you, the only Harvard-trained, triple-board-certified radiation oncology in New York, one of the few in the world, here for you, first in America with stereotactic body radiosurgery, the longest experience, when all the other hospitals and doctors and facilities thought standard treatment was okay. Here was Dr. Lederman providing stereotactic body non-invasive radiosurgery with high success, where we attack the cancer, even for patients who have had prior chemo, radiation, or surgery. We're here for you. If you have questions, it's always great to have a paper and pencil handy. That's always helpful. Right now, you might want to get a paper and pencil. Think about 212 choices. If you have cancer questions or cancer information, call us. The best is always to meet in person, just like this woman with urethral cancer, who, if she called us, she would have said, oh, my PET scan shows cancer in the lymph nodes. My doctors told me to go home and die. That wasn't true at all. Or just like the man with prostate cancer, he would have said, well, I have a Gleason 6 cancer. What should I do? That wasn't true at all either. And it's so important to meet in person. And doctors and patients have known for hundreds of years, it's best to meet in person. There's no substitute for that. 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We're conveniently located. 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Give us a call, 212 Choices. My name is Dr. Lederman. We'll be right back.
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0: We're back. I want to talk about an 86-year-old woman. This is a woman who comes to us. Well, she's divorced. She has two children. She came with her children. She has asthma and high blood pressure, and she had a colon cancer treated years ago. And now she comes in with a weight loss, 25 pounds, and a mass in the breast, and a deformity in the breast, and shortening of the breast, and the cancer eating through the nipple, and a biopsy showing cancer, invasive cancer, and she had a PET scan showing cancer in the breast and a second lesion in the breast, and her surgeon told her, oh, she's got two lesions in the breast, she's got to have surgery and remove this terrible deformed breast with two cancers in it. And well, the PET scan didn't show any nodes. I saw her, I examined her, and she had this deformed, shortened right breast. She had a mass 7 centimeters in the breast. Remember, my fist is 8 centimeters. So in her breast was a mass almost the size of my fist. There was deformity of the nipple, an alteration of the nipple, an alteration of the skin. And she came to us, she was 86 years old, and she told me, yeah, she could have surgery, but she doesn't want to have surgery. She doesn't want to have mastectomy. That's all that her doctors were offering to her, mastectomy and chemotherapy. And, well, I can tell you one more thing I can tell you, and that is that I saw her several years ago, and several years ago she chose to proceed with our treatment only, with radiosurgery only, with a unique program pioneered here. And she was treated because she said she'd rather die than mastectomy and chemotherapy, and she just didn't want that. And so we treated her. We treated her with two masses in the breast. The breast was deformed and shortened, and alteration, destruction of the nipple. You can imagine how terrible it was. And we treated her. And she came this week, and she's in remission. She's cancer-free. We checked her out. We imaged her. We got blood tests. And this is the work that we do every day. And we do have a new breast cancer booklet and a new DVD to send you if you wish. And if you have breast cancer, and it's a very common disease, there's almost 250,000 women in America with breast cancer. It's obviously very feared. You may want to get information, and lots of our information we'll send you if you want. You can call us at 212 Choices. We'll put a package in the mail. Or it's even better yet to come in. We're right in the middle of Manhattan. There's 500,000 people in our neighborhood between Macy's and Times Square and Herald Square and Penn Station and Port Authority and Grand Central and Bryant Park. So many people come in to our office during business hours and pick up a package, and you'll get more information, one for yourself and one for your friend or family member who may need it even as much or more than you. So for this woman who came years ago with this deformed breast and two nodules of cancer and PET scan positive and large mass, chose non-invasive treatment and is cancer-free, doing well, and is very, very, very, very, very happy. And I want to talk about a young woman. She's 47 years old. She's married with a son, and she came with a history of breast cancer. She's been had Lupron therapy and hormone therapy, which we know cures nobody. And for years, she's been declining any treatment, no chemo, no surgery, no standard radiation, nothing. Nothing. And what she heard about our program, just like I spoke about a minute ago, this is a 47-year-old woman who was an estrogen receptor positive, and we know that hormones don't cure anybody, and she was seen by oncologists, and she had a 6-centimeter mass. So the last woman I spoke about had a 7-centimeter mass, and this woman had a 6-centimeter mass, and she declined all systemic therapy, and she had a cancer coach, and she was doing all kinds of things, and eating K3 and broccoli sprouts and beta-glucans, and we know all of those concoctions really don't help anybody. Well, they help the person who's selling them, but we're talking about the patient. We're fighting for the patient, and they certainly don't help the patient. And, well, this lump was big, and she had cancer markers, and cancer markers are blood tests that help tell us and tell you and your loved ones how the cancer's responding. And she had elevated cancer markers, 15-3 and 27-29. She weighs 110 pounds. She's 5'3". She's an ex-smoker, and she's a loving wife and mother. And the pathology showed an invasive breast cancer, Nottingham 6 of 9, ER positive, PR positive. And, well, I examined her, and she had this mass in the breast, and this left breast was markedly shrunken. She'd had this cancer eating through the breast. It was foreshortened and shrunken and distorted with large masses and irregularity of the breast. Wow. And, well, she chose our treatment, and she chose our treatment about 2 years ago, and we followed her, and she came in yesterday also, and I saw her yesterday, and she also is in remission, doing well with our treatment only, and is very pleased about that. No surgery and no chemo, and she is adamant against chemo and adamant against surgery. She's gone years declining that, and then she found out about our special program for breast cancer, and she was treated here and is doing well and is in remission and is very happy. And I handed her the latest report, and that made her happy also, and made me happy too, to know that our work is doing so well for this woman. This is the work that we do every day at 1384 Broadway, Broadway and 38th Street, in the heart of New York City. I want to talk about a man. Interesting story. He's 62. He's tall, a handsome man. He's single. He has 2 children. He has high blood pressure. And he had a medical exam for insurance policy. He was trying to get life insurance policy, and his PSA was 4.3. So he wouldn't have known that his PSA was 4.3, except he had a life insurance test, and they wouldn't give him life insurance because his PSA was 4.3. And 6 months later, it was 5, and he had a biopsy. So the normal PSA is considered less than 4, but I can tell you I have patients who have prostate cancer with PSA of 1 and 2 and 3 and also 200 and 300, where his PSA was slightly elevated, went up to 5. And the chance of having cancer with a PSA of 4 or 5 is about 25%. And he wouldn't have known about it. He never thought it. I can tell you, so many men come here to get checked up. So many men come here, they just don't know what the PSA is. They want to know what the PSA is. They're thoughtful, and they come in and they get checked up. And this is the work we do, and you can do that too if you want. Well, this man came when his PSA was already done and the biopsy was already done. He had prostate cancer, and he was seen by a urologist, and they wanted to do surgery on him. He said, oh, surgery is the gold standard. Well, I can tell you that's, in my view, it's a tarnished standard, because surgery so often takes away sexual life and sexual function, and because it removes part of the urethra, like we talked about a few minutes ago. The urethra is that tube that goes right down through the prostate and through the penis. If they shorten, just like a plumber, if a plumber cuts out part of a pipe, he has to put the ends together, and that shortens the pipe. And this man didn't want his pipe shortened. He didn't want his penis shortened. He wanted the best chance to keep his sexual life and urinary life and to have a good chance of beating the cancer. And that's why he came here. And he came here, and we got approval from insurance, and he just finished up the treatment, and he's doing well. He came every day, and people say, well, how do you feel? Well, our treatment is really beautiful in general, and we're able to focus in on the cancer. And he came in, and no one would know he had cancer or prostate cancer unless he told them, and no one would know that he had treatment unless he told them. And okay, he walked in and he came in and he had his treatment and he turned around and did his work and went for lunch and went with his family and the beautiful daughter he came in with sometimes. And this is the work we do every day at 1384 Broadway. And if you don't know, if you're a man and you don't know what your PSA is, well, it might be time to come in for a check. And if you're a woman, like the two women I spoke about, you don't have to wait till your cancer gets to 6 or 7 centimeters to come in. You can come in and get checked out. This is the work we do every day at 1384 Broadway with decades of experience. This is the work we do.
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2: We're back, and we have George on the line. How are you, George?
5: Hi, how are you?
2: What's your question?
5: I understand that a certain percentage of people who have colonoscopies suffer perforation of the intestine, and I wonder about the safety of the procedure for that reason.
2: Well, I would tell you that it's true. I know a doctor whose colon was perforated 30 years ago. She was a gynecologist, and she was perforated, and she suffered terribly. I would tell you that the likelihood of that is minuscule compared to the likelihood of finding a cancer and saving your life. I had colonoscopy. I talk about it frequently. I think if you go to a competent doctor who's thoughtful and thorough, it's a very safe procedure, and it may well save your life. I have multiple doctor friends, doctors, who have died because they were so ashamed or embarrassed. It wasn't because they were afraid of perforation. They were ashamed or embarrassed to get a colonoscopy. And so many people are ashamed and embarrassed. And I can tell you, it is so sad. Almost every week I see someone who has a colon cancer because they were ashamed and embarrassed to get a colonoscopy. I'm taking care of a man right now from Holland. He's 75 years old, big businessman. He's wealthy. He's got all the wherewithal that a person could have, and yet he never had a colonoscopy. He had rectal bleeding. He came in a few weeks ago. I immediately arranged for cancer markers and scans and a colonoscopy, which showed a large mass that had already grown through the wall of the rectum into the tissues around the rectum. So he has an advanced cancer, which could have been negated had he had colonoscopy on a regular basis. So I think everything has risks, even aspirin. If you know when people die in America from aspirin a year?
5: No, it's frequent, though.
2: Take a guess.
5: I can't.
2: Well, is it 10, 100, 1,000, 10,000, 20,000, 50,000? What do you think?
5: 50,000.
2: Well, it's about 20,000. And yet it's ubiquitous. How many people take an aspirin and they burn out a hole? They have a hole in their stomach. So everything has risks. Everything has risks. And it's a matter of knowing about the risks and then deciding. And if you think that a very tiny chance of perforation is going to negate you being diagnosed from colon cancer in an early stage and saving your life, then that's a personal decision. And I don't tell anyone to do anything. I always tell people the options. And that's one of the options. You need to know the risks and benefits and alternatives. And I think if you go to a competent doctor and have trust, that's great. If you don't, there are other tests available in this day and age. There's what's called stool guaiac to look for blood in the stool. There's a CT virtual colonoscopy where they do CT scans to look through your bowel without the actual camera in your rectum and colon, but none of them are as accurate. And remember, when you have colonoscopy, you have someone's eye actually looking at the wall of your colon and of your rectum and the entire tissues from the anus all the way to the small bowel. And I don't believe that CT scan or blood tests, blood detecting tests, are as sensitive as that. So it's your choice. It's what you think is best for you.
5: How often should a person have one? How often?
2: I would say at least once every 10 years. Some people have lots of polyps and get it more frequently. So it's not talking about that often. Let's say you start at age 50, and most people actually, most gastroenterologists stop at age 70 or so. I don't use age cutoff because I think that's age discrimination. I have patients who are 100 years old. They look like they're 62. And I think that when I talked to them, I said, you want to know about having cancer or not? And many people, not everybody, but many people will say yes. Just like mammograms, many places stop doing mammograms when a woman is a certain age. Many places don't do PSAs on people, but people are living longer. I have a lot of patients who are 80, 90, 100 years old, and they're in great shape, and they want to live, and they don't want to die of cancer. So why should I discriminate against them? I'm never going to do that.
5: Okay, well, thank you very much.
2: God bless you. If you have questions, you're welcome to call me at the office, 212 Choices. You're always welcome to come in, and feel free to do so, and I wish you all the best.
5: Thank you.
2: Thank you, and God bless you. My name is Dr. Lederman. I'm going to talk about a patient who came to me. He's 53 years old. This is a man who had a lymphoma, and he had chemotherapy. He had chemotherapy for years. He had chemotherapy for more than 20 years, and he was in the Air Force, and he had his spleen removed, and he had this lymphoma, and he had a mass in his armpit, and he had more chemo and more chemo for 20 years. And then he had cancer in the neck, and he had more chemo, years of chemo, and a mass in the rib. And then he came to me, and he came to me 6 years ago. He was seen at the biggest super pooper places you can imagine. And they wanted to give him chemo. He had a mass in the neck. And at that point, he had 20 years of chemo. He was a young man, 53. You can imagine at age 53. I meant from age 33 to 53. He had chemotherapy for lymphoma, and it wasn't being cured. It wasn't being cured, and he was so upset. And his mother, he's a very handsome man. He has a mother who's looking after him as well. He's a businessman and high up there in the business world. And he came to me, and we staged him up, and we talked about all the options. Remember, this is a man who had chemo for 20 years. And by the way, the average chemo is $10,000 a month. So let's just say chemo a year would be $100,000. We're talking about a guy who had maybe $2 million of chemo, and the cancer was still there, and all the toxicity of chemo. Remember, chemo's not a cakewalk, and chemo is almost like putting a poison in your body and trying to kill the cancer more than the body or hurt the body. And this man had 20 years, and the cancer lymphoma was still there. And all his doctors, including at the biggest super-duper places, were hiding information. Maybe they didn't know the information. I find it hard to believe they were hiding information. And he came here, and we talked about all the options for him and his cancer. And we talked about radiation and radiosurgery, which had never been discussed with him elsewhere, he said. Remember, he'd been 20 years, so he and his family were looking for 20 years, and then his mother found out about us, and he came to us 6 years ago, and we treated his mass in his neck and in the supraclavicular nodes with just a short course of treatment, and he's been cancer-free ever since, and he's so happy with our treatment. It was easy treatment, no systemic effects, localized, pinpoint. We treated the cancer that had been there for 20 years. And his doctors at the super pooperous places never told him about all the options. And that's why so many people come here, and so many of the people who listen, because radio listeners save lives, send their friends and neighbors, and so many of our patients like this man, send their friends. So often, send their friends. This man I saw this week, he's cancer-free. Another year has passed. He's now in his seventh year, doing well, cancer-free. He's had no chemo, no immunotherapy, no nothing since our treatment more than 6 years ago. And this is the work we do with new ideas for people who want all the ideas. They want to hear all the options. And this is the work that we do every day at 1384 Broadway. Anyway, so speak about a 64-year-old woman. This is a woman who's married, and she came with her husband. She's a lawyer. She hadn't had mammograms for several years. She had mammograms at one of the superest, pooperest places around. They found a 2.1-centimeter mass in her breast, and a biopsy was suggested. Patient didn't want a biopsy. And, well, her skin was intact. She never smoked. She never drank. She had colonoscopy, by the way. And she had pap smears. And I examined her, and she had a 2.5-centimeter mass in the upper outer quadrant of the right breast. And it was firm, consistent with cancer. And she was just so reluctant to have a biopsy. She went to the super pooper places that they offered a biopsy. She didn't want it. She came here, and we arranged a very easy, painless, tiny little needle biopsy, and she accepted that. And she was found to have cancer in her breast. And this is a woman who takes diligent care of herself, and we found the cancer, and we staged her up and found cancer only in the breast. And she didn't want surgery. She didn't want lumpectomy. She didn't want mastectomy. She didn't want chemotherapy. And we treated her. We treated her a year ago. And she came in this week, and on exam, that mass is gone, and there's no sign, and we got blood tests, or we're getting imaging. And this is the work that we do every day at 1384 Broadway. This is a lawyer, and she's thoughtful, and she went through the literature, and she saw our work, and she appreciated our work, and this is the work that we do every day at 1384 Broadway. We have information to hand out to you or to give you. You can stop by. You can call 212-CHOICES. If you have a cancer or suspected cancer, it's always best to meet in person. And I was going to introduce myself, and I want to do that because so many people are talking on the radio and television and life, and you don't know who the heck they are or what they're telling you. So I want to at least tell you who's on the other side of this radio, and it's me, Dr. Lederman. I was born and raised in Waterloo, Iowa, went to public school, university, MD at 25, just like my brother Ted, Dr. Ted Lederman, MD at 25, real doctor, and Dr. Ariel Lederman, fantastic, loving, thoughtful, caring. 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
4: 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He was the first in New York with fractionated brain radiosurgery, and he's the first in America and in the Western Hemisphere with body radiosurgery. You can also call Dr. Lederman at 212-CHOICES for a free informative booklet and DVD. Hey, Dr. Lederman, we're back.
2: We are back. I want to talk about an 83-year-old black man. I said because of the black community, the incidence, the likelihood of having prostate cancer is 1 in 6 black men get prostate cancer. And of course, we take care of every man and woman and child of any race and religion and creed and color. And I say it because there's so much prostate cancer in the black community. 1 in 6 get prostate cancer. 1 in 23 will die of prostate cancer. And we're trying to change things by early diagnosis. Early diagnosis is the key. Well, this man came with a very advanced cancer, Gleason 9, PSA 15. He had a CAT scan. He had a bone scan. It was negative. He was urinating 6 times a night. We gave him medicine for his urine to get better, and we offered treatment to try to get him better. He was seen by other doctors, and he was offered standard radiation, which he knows for Gleason 9. Gleason is how the cancer looks under the microscope. The numbers go from 2 to 10. His was 9, one of the most aggressive. His PSA normal is up to 4. His was 15. It's about 400% elevated. Well, he had a high-risk cancer, and he came years ago. And this man didn't do anything to cause it. He never smoked, never drank, nothing. He was on medicine for his blood pressure, and I examined him, and he had a nodular, enlarged, big prostate. And, well, we offered him treatment, and he trusted us years ago. And he came in this week with his PSA of 0. And that's great. Years later, PSA 0. That's what every man wants to be, is PSA 0, doing well with our treatment, with no radical surgery, with not weeks and weeks of standard treatment. This is the work we do. And another man, a religious man, born in the Holy Land. He comes 71 years old. He's born in Israel, and he's married. He's a religious man. He has 11 children. He came with his wife, and he was diagnosed 2 years before. So, wow. 2 years before, and he too had a very advanced cancer, stage T3 cancer with a PSA going up and a high Gleason score. He had multiple biopsies, and he waited 2 years. He had urination at nighttime. He had a multiple biopsies, and the biopsies showed the Gleason score was going up and up and up. So he's watching. He was watching his cancer grow. And it was growing and growing and growing. The Gleason score went up. The PSA went up. And I saw him. And it had a markedly enlarged prostate, irregular, sulcus to sulcus, nodular prostate. And he, too, came to us years ago. And years ago, we talked about all the options. And years ago, we showed him all the data. And that's what we do, is to show people the data. We don't tell anyone what to do. We tell people who are thoughtful and caring and smart what the data is, so they can figure out what the best treatment is. This man wanted treatment for his prostate that would give him the best chance to be cancer-free, and he knows here for Gleason 7, our success rate is 90% with surgery, radical robotic at 60%, with standard radiation at 60%. Here it's 90%, 50% better. And here, most likely you'd keep his sexual life, and most likely you'd keep his urinary life, and also with surgery, when they cut out the prostate, they shorten the urethra, which is the tube for the urine. And just like a plumber, when a plumber cuts out part of a pipe, they shorten the pipe and put the ends together. And the urologist, when they cut out the prostate, they shorten the pipe, and the man ends up with a shorter penis. And it usually doesn't work anyway, because most men are impotent after radical and robotic surgery, and many men are leaking urine. Those are reasons why so many men come here. This man at age 70 came here. He's doing well, and he's happy and content, and his PSA is now zero. And it's great news for him and his loved ones, and it's great for us too. We love to have good results for our patient. And I want to talk about a man who has other kind of prostate cancer, stage 4 cancer. He was treated elsewhere. He's only 61 years old, and he was born in Jamaica, and he came with his brother. He was diagnosed about 6 years ago. His PSA was 970. He went to one of the super-duper hospitals, and they gave him hormones and chemo, and he had back surgeries, and they sent him home to die in terrible pain. He was terrible pain and suffering, and his family brought him here, even though they sent him home to die. And he had years of hormones and years of chemo, and they did, instead of sending him to us, they did back surgery on him twice, two big surgeries, and he still had cancer in the back, and he came here with cancer in the back and pain, and we offered him treatment. We didn't send him home to die. We offered him treatment, and now that pain has gone away, and I can tell you he's so happy he came here, and his family is so happy. He's only 61. Elsewhere, he was sent home to die with terrible pain. He didn't want to go home to die. He didn't want to be in pain. He came here, and now that pain is gone. This is the work we do at 1384 Broadway, Broadway and 38th Street, in the heart of New York City. And we're talking about a man who's 69 years old. He comes to us with colon cancer that's traveled. He elsewhere went to one of the bigger hospitals in New York City. He had surgery on the colon. He had a left-sided colon cancer. And then he had more procedures and more chemotherapy. And the cancers came back right where they cut on him. So he did everything the doctors told him. He had a colon cancer. They cut on him. They removed the colon, gave him systemic treatment. The cancer came right back. He came here, and he came here a year ago, and we treated that cancer that had come back when surgery didn't work, chemo didn't work. We put together a program and talked about all the options, and he chose our treatment a year ago, and he's now in remission where the cancer started, when surgery didn't work, chemo didn't work, and his doctors were not giving him all the options. 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My name is Dr. Lederman, 1384 Broadway. 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Thank you for tuning in today and every day.
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1: It's 69 degrees at 1 o'clock. Good morning. I'm Andrew Whitman. The Trump Homeland Security Department planning what it calls a massive voter fraud investigation, but only in certain states. Governor Hochul reacting.
2: The feds say starting next week, 9 states will be targeted. New York, California, Pennsylvania, Connecticut, Georgia, Washington, Nevada, Wisconsin, and Missouri. Hochul's reaction?
3: That's just a continuation of the Trump administration's attack on blue states, knowing that they are going to fail miserably in the November elections.
2: She said states like New York are working intensely to protect the right to vote, including preserving mail-in balloting.
3: No one should be in fear or anticipate that their vote will not count.
2: Sarah Lee Kessler, WOR News.
1: ICE is talking up a month-long operation that took more than 2,000 people that it says are illegal migrants off the streets of New York State.
4: New York City ICE Field Office Director Ken Janello says it was all part of Operation Rotten Apple that took place across the state between July 27th and August 29th.
5: Our offices arrested criminal aliens whose records include some of the most serious threats to public safety.
4: The results were released just days after New York State banned local authorities from partnering with federal immigration authorities and barred ICE agents from several public spaces. As Homeland Security Secretary Mark Wayne Mullen accuses Governor Hochul of making New York less safe, she says New York is not a sanctuary state for criminals. Natalie Migliori, WOR News.
1: The NYPD launching an internal investigation into the deadly shooting of the woman suspected of stabbing a woman to death in Times Square Monday.
6: Police say 32-year-old Aaron Piacenti of Chester, New Jersey, was fatally stabbed in the stomach by 49-year-old Pamela Cisneros. Piacenti worked as a vice president for Bank of America, and the Daily News reports she recently celebrated her 2-year wedding anniversary. The 68-year-old man was also stabbed while crossing the street with his wife. He is currently recovering and expected to survive. Cisneros was ultimately shot and killed by police moments after the double stabbing. Mayor Mamdani said body cam footage of the incident will be released to the public. I'm Lizzie Radabali, WOR News.
1: NYPD says a driver near Rockefeller Center Monday night jumped out of his car so he could stab a pedestrian. No varsity football this year at Amityville High on Long Island. Officials are blaming injuries. 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
1: In sports, Yankees win in Anaheim 7-3. Spencer Jones and Jazz Chisholm with back-to-back jacks in the first. Jones drove in three Yankee runs. Rubber game of that series late tonight. Mets lose in Tampa 6-2. Mets got a leadoff homer from Francisco Lindor and had three hits before they made two outs. Those were the last hits the Mets got all night. Freddy Peralta outpitched Sean Manaea. Rubber game of that series tonight in Florida.
11: Here's your WMWR Weather Channel forecast. Some stronger storms will exit the area overnight. Still can't rule out, though, a gusty storm or two across the region. Lows in the upper 60s. Isolated rain showers Wednesday. Cloudy, mid-70s for the high. Northeast winds make it feel kind of cool. Another round of rain and thunder overnight Wednesday into Thursday. Some storms could be strong. Thursday's high 82. I'm meteorologist Mark Thibodeau from the Weather Channel on 710 WOR.
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10: Three staccato cries of Mayday and an eyewitness report of a mid-air explosion is about all that is known this morning of the British Columbia air disaster, which yesterday claimed 52 lives.
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10: It's 68 degrees at 2 o'clock. Good morning, I'm Andrew Whitman. Investigation underway in Princeton, New Jersey, after what police think was a group of teens wearing masks parading through town last weekend with the message, "Keep New Jersey White."
11: A dozen teenagers chanting "White Youth in Revolt" waved white supremacist flags and a banner that read "Keep New Jersey White" as they paraded to the Princeton Battle Monument on Saturday. No parade permit. One of the groups involved, Garden State Active Club, posted on X that it was youth-led and the first demonstration of its kind in, quote, American nationalist history. Mayor Mark Freda is condemning the incident, calling it deplorable, but police haven't determined yet whether it rises to the level of a bias crime. Sarah Lee Kemper, WOR News.
10: Some public sniping between Homeland Security Secretary Mark Wayne Mullen and Governor Hochul. After ICE announced it picked up more than 2,000 people it says are here illegally in a month-long operation in New York.
12: The results of Operation Rotten Apple were released just days after New York State barred local law enforcement from working with ICE agents, drawing criticism from Mullen on behalf of local agencies.
13: They want to work with us. Unfortunately, these, you know, liberal politicians that have radical views, they're preventing them from doing their job.
12: Governor Kathy Hochul says local law enforcement should be focused on solving local crimes.
14: And if there are cases where there are individuals who are in this country undocumented who are involved in crimes, we always have and always will make sure that we cooperate.
12: In New York, Natalie Migliori, WOR News.
10: Mayor Mamdani's 2K child care program is about to debut with the start of the school year, but some providers say they still don't have what they need.
15: Child care centers recently complained they've yet to receive funding to buy classroom supplies or money to pay staff, with some forced to take out high-interest loans. Mayor Mamdani says his staff will get them no-interest city loans.
16: We are also continuing to process these requests on a rolling basis with a rapid turnaround time, and also any provider who requests supplies by this Friday will receive them before the first day of school.
15: Mamdani says his staff is reaching out to early child care providers to address financial concerns. The mayor's free child care program for 2-year-olds is starting with 2,000 seats this school year and will expand next school year. I'm Scott Pringle, WOR News.
10: No varsity football this year at Amityville High on Long Island. 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
10: In sports, Mets lose in Tampa 6-2. Mets got a leadoff homer from Francisco Lindor and had three hits before they made two outs, but those were the last hits the Mets got all night. Freddy Peralta outpitched Sean Manaea, rubber game of the series tonight in Florida. Yankees win in Anaheim 7-3. Spencer Jones and Jazz Chisholm with back-to-back jacks in the first. Jones drove in three Yankee runs. Run rubber game of that series late tonight.
17: Here's your WOR Weather Channel forecast. Overnight, storms will exit the area. Still could have one or two storms that are strong and gusty, though, low of 68. Pop-up shower could return Wednesday during the day, 75 the high, and then Wednesday night into Thursday, another round of potentially some strong storms. Thursday's high, 82. I'm meteorologist Mark Thibodeau from the Weather Channel on 710 WOR.
10: 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Wake up with Curtis Sliwa and Larry Menti in the morning, weekday 6 till 9. I'm Andrew Whitman on 710 WOR.
18: Stay for just a while. Stay and let me look at you. It's been so long, I hardly knew you.

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2: It's 71 degrees at 3 o'clock. Good morning, I'm Andrew Whitman. The Trump Homeland Security Department planning what it calls a massive voter fraud investigation, but only in certain states. Governor Hochul reacting.
3: The feds say starting next week, 9 states will be targeted. New York, California, Pennsylvania, Connecticut, Georgia, Washington, Nevada, Wisconsin, and Missouri. Hochul's reaction.
4: That's just a continuation of the Trump administration's attack on blue states, knowing that they are going to fail miserably in the November elections.
3: She said states like New York are working intensely to protect the right to vote, including preserving mail-in balloting.
4: No one should be in fear or anticipate that their vote will not count.
3: Sarah Lee Kessler, WOR News.
2: ICE is downing a month-long operation that took more than 2,000 people it says are illegal migrants off the streets of New York State.
5: New York City ICE Field Office Director Ken Janello says it was all part of Operation Rotten Apple that took place across the state between July 27th and August 29th.
6: Our officers arrested criminal aliens whose records include some of the most serious threats to public safety.
5: The results were released just days after New York State banned local authorities from partnering with federal immigration authorities and barred ICE agents from several public spaces. As Homeland Security Secretary Mark Wayne Mullen accuses Governor Hochul of making New York less safe, she says New York is not a sanctuary state for criminals. Natalie Migliori, WOR News.
2: The NYPD launching an internal investigation into the deadly shooting of the woman suspected of stabbing another woman to death in Times Square Monday.
7: Police say 32-year-old Erin Piacenti of Chester, New Jersey, was fatally stabbed in the stomach by 49-year-old Pamela Cisneros. Piacenti worked as a vice president for Bank of America, and the Daily News reports she recently celebrated her 2-year wedding anniversary. The 68-year-old man was also stabbed while crossing the street with his wife. He is currently recovering and expected to survive. Cisneros was ultimately shot and killed by police moments after the double stabbing. Mayor Mamdani said body cam footage of the incident will be released to the public. I'm Lizzie Radabali, WOR News.
2: NYPD says a driver near Rockefeller Center Monday night jumped out of his car so he could stab a pedestrian. No varsity football this year at Amity High on Long Island. Officials are blaming injuries. 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
2: In sports, Yankees win in Anaheim 7-3. Spencer Jones and Jazz Chisholm with back-to-back jacks in the first. Jones drove in 3 Yankee runs. Rubber game of the series late tonight. Mets lose in Tampa 6-2. Mets got a leadoff homer from Francisco Lindor and had 3 hits before they made 2 outs. But those were the last hits the Mets got all night. Freddy Peralta outpitched Sean Manaea. Rubber game of that series tonight in Florida.
11: Here's your WMWR Weather Channel forecast. Some stronger storms will exit the area overnight. Still can't rule out, though, a gusty storm or two across the region. Lows in the upper 60s. Isolated rain showers Wednesday. Cloudy, mid-70s for the high. Northeast winds make it feel kind of cool. Another round of rain and thunder overnight Wednesday into Thursday. Some storms could be strong. Thursday's high 82. I'm meteorologist Mark Thibodeau from the Weather Channel on 710 WOR.
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8: Good morning, I'm Andrew Whitman. Investigation underway in Princeton, New Jersey, after what police think was a group of teens wearing masks parading through town last weekend with the message, "Keep New Jersey White."
9: A dozen teenagers chanting, "White Youth in Revolt," waved white supremacist flags and a banner that read, "Keep New Jersey White," as they paraded to the Princeton Battle Monument on Saturday. No parade permit. One of the groups involved, Garden State Active Club, posted on X that it was youth-led and the first demonstration of its kind in, quote, American nationalist history. Mayor Mark Freda is condemning the incident, calling it deplorable, but police haven't determined yet whether it rises to the level of a bias crime. Sarah Lee Kessler, WOR News.
8: Some public sniping between Homeland Security Secretary Mark Wayne Mullen and Governor Hochul. After ICE announced it picked up more than 2,000 people, it says are here illegally in a month-long operation in New York.
10: The results of Operation Rotten Apple were released just days after New York State barred local law enforcement from working with ICE agents, drawing criticism from Mullen on behalf of local agencies.
11: They want to work with us. Unfortunately, these, you know, liberal politicians that have radical views, they're preventing them from doing their job.
10: Governor Kathy Hochul says local law enforcement should be focused on solving local crimes.
12: And if there are cases where there are individuals who are in this country undocumented who are involved in crimes, we always have and always will make sure that we cooperate.
10: In New York, Natalie Migliori, WOR News.
8: Mayor Mamdani's 2K childcare program is about to debut with the start of the school year, but some providers say they still don't have all the things they need.
13: Child care centers recently complained they've yet to receive funding to buy classroom supplies or money to pay staff, with some forced to take out high-interest loans. Mayor Mamdani says his staff will get them no-interest city loans.
14: We are also continuing to process these requests on a rolling basis with a rapid turnaround time. And also, any provider who requests supplies by this Friday will receive them before the first day of school.
13: Mamdani says his staff is reaching out to early child care providers to address financial concerns. The mayor's free child care program for 2-year-olds is starting with 2,000 seats this school year and will expand next school year. I'm Scott Pringle, WOR News.
8: No varsity football this year at Amityville High on Long Island. Officials are blaming injuries. Players say that's not true. 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
8: In sports, Mets lose in Tampa 6-2. Mets got a leadoff homer from Francisco Lindor and had three hits before they made two outs. Those were the last hits the Mets got all night. Freddy Peralta outpitched Sean Manaea. Rubber game of the series tonight in Florida. Yankees win in Anaheim 7-3. Spencer Jones and Jazz Chisholm with back-to-back jacks in the first. Jones drove in three Yankee runs. Rubber game of that series late tonight.
13: Here's your WOR Weather Channel forecast. Overnight storms will exit the area. Still could have one or two storms that are strong and gusty, though, low of 68. Pop-up shower could return Wednesday during the day, 75 the high. And then Wednesday night into Thursday, another round of potentially some strong storms. Thursday's high 82. I'm meteorologist Mark Thibodeau from the Weather Channel on 710 WOR.
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11: It's 71 degrees at 5 o'clock. Good morning. I'm Andrew Whitman. The Trump Homeland Security Department planning what it calls a massive voter fraud investigation, but only in certain states. Governor Hochul reacting.
12: The feds say starting next week, 9 states will be targeted. New York, California, Pennsylvania, Connecticut, Georgia, Washington, Nevada, Wisconsin, and Missouri. Hochul's reaction.
13: That's just a continuation of the Trump administration's attack on blue states, knowing that they are going to fail miserably in the November elections.
12: She said states like New York are working intensely to protect the right to vote, including preserving mail-in balloting.
13: No one should be in fear or anticipate that their vote will not count.
12: Sarah Lee Kessler, WOR News.
11: ICE is talking up a month-long operation that took more than 2,000 people it says are illegal migrants off the streets of New York State.
14: New York City ICE Field Office Director Ken Janello says it was all part of Operation Rotten Apple that took place across the state between July 27th and August 29th.
15: Our officers arrested criminal aliens whose records include some of the most serious threats to public safety.
14: The results were released just days after New York State banned local authorities from partnering with federal immigration authorities and barred ICE agents from several public spaces. As Homeland Security Secretary Mark Wayne Mullen accuses Governor Hochul of making New York less safe, she says New York is not a sanctuary state for criminals. Natalie Migliori, WOR News.
11: NYPD launching an internal investigation into the deadly shooting of the woman suspected of stabbing another woman to death in Times Square Monday.
16: Police say 32-year-old Erin Piacenti of Chester, New Jersey, was fatally stabbed in the stomach by 49-year-old Pamela Cisneros. Piacenti worked as a vice president for Bank of America, and the Daily News reports she recently celebrated her 2-year wedding anniversary. The 68-year-old man was also stabbed while crossing the street with his wife. He is currently recovering and expected to survive. Cisneros was ultimately shot and killed by police moments after the double stabbing. Mayor Mamdani said body cam footage of the incident will be released to the public. I'm Lizzie Radabali, WOR News.
11: NYPD says a driver near Rockefeller Center Monday night jumped out of his car so he could stab a pedestrian. No varsity football this year at Amityville High on Long Island. Officials are blaming injuries. This report is sponsored by the Our American Stories podcast. On the next Our American Stories podcast, they'll share the story of America's Michelangelo, Constantino Brumidi. You won't want to miss the next episode of Our American Stories. 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
17: Good morning. We've got alternate side and meters in effect. Delays on the Van Wyck northbound out of JFK. That is overnight road work with single laning. Delays on the Cross Bronx westbound from the Deegan to the outbound George as they wrap up that overnight road work into the city. Things are looking good at the George Lincoln and Holland Tunnel. We're quiet in New Jersey on the Parkway 78 and Route 80. Westchester road work 95 north and southbound, basically through New Rochelle. That's single laning till 7:30 this morning. 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
11: Anaheim 7-3, Spencer Jones and Jazz Chisholm with back-to-back jacks in the first. Jones drove in three Yankee runs. Rubber game of the series late tonight. Mets lose in Tampa 6-2. Mets got a leadoff homer from Francisco Lindor and had three hits before they made two outs. But those were the last hits the Mets got all night. Freddy Peralta outpitched Sean Manaea. Rubber game of that series tonight in Florida.
21: Here's your WOR Weather Channel forecast. Still can't rule out a gusty storm or two across the region. Those in the upper 60s. Isolated rain showers Wednesday, cloudy, mid-70s for the high. Northeast winds make it feel kind of cool. Another round of rain and thunder overnight Wednesday into Thursday. Some storms could be strong. Thursday's high 82. I'm meteorologist Mark Thibodeau from the Weather Channel on 710 WOR.
11: 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I'm Andrew Whitman on 710 WOR.
22: I'm Sandra Smith.
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2: Wednesday, September 2nd, 2026. I'm Peter Ducey. What happens behind closed doors these days in your children's classrooms? And what power do parents have over that?
3: What we see is that often when it comes to being, you know, designated transgender by the school, parents aren't provided that information.
22: I'm Jessica Rosenthal. Is birth tourism part of a long game strategy by our foreign adversaries? Lawmakers held a hearing this week to examine exploitations of U.S. birthright citizenship.
23: You know, we know politically the Chinese government, they play the long game, right? And so it benefits them to have people who could influence the U.S. political process.
24: And I'm Kaylee McGee White. I've got the final word on the Fox News Rundown.
2: For much of the country, class is back in session, and parents are asking critical questions about what their kids are being exposed to while they are at school, from secret social gender transitions and preferred pronoun mandates to contentious bathroom policies. Battles among school boards and federal investigations are heating up nationwide. But recent Supreme Court decisions, federal laws like FERPA and Title IX, give parents legal leverage to demand record transparency and curriculum opt-outs. President Trump spoke at a back-to-school event in the Rose Garden in late August, criticizing ideologies like transgender insanity that he says was allowed under the previous administration.
25: Under the Trump administration, we're systematically ending every single one of these radical left betrayals, and we're putting the parents back in charge. They're the ones that love our children. They're the ones that should be in charge.
2: So, how can families use their constitutional rights to counter district policies keeping them in the dark?
3: The Trump administration has done a ton of great things for parents and in this area.
2: Ian Pryor is a senior advisor for America First Legal.
3: But what we've really learned over the past 2 years is it doesn't matter unless parents activate and unless parents go and exercise their rights, which, you know, is as simple as sending a FERPA complaint, this is the Family Educational Rights Protection Act, or a PPRA complaint, Protection of Pupil Rights Amendment, to the Department of Education when those statutes have been violated by schools, which they continue to do. And of course, we have litigation in numerous counties across America where schools continue to violate the very rights that the Trump administration is so dedicated to preserving, and that the Supreme Court has issued several decisions ensuring that parents have these rights.
2: And so for parents that are watching this and they are worried about their kid being exposed to some crazy thing that a teacher or an administrator either says or lets happen, can you explain first, as somebody who has spent decades fighting the good fight on this issue, how is it that a school board or a county can just ignore a decree from the federal government? How can they do that? How is it that that makes it out of 1 minute in a court hearing before the judge just says, actually, the federal law is superior here?
3: Well, you know, I think there's a couple of answers to that. You know, first of all, it really depends on where you are. You know, if you're in a red state that has conservative-minded judges on the federal bench and the state bench, you're going to see a lot less of this than you would in a blue state, because the blue states are really saying, you know what, I dare you to sue us. I dare you to bring us to federal court where we're going to have a sympathetic judge, and you're probably going to lose down there, and then you got to go up on appeal, and we'll see what happens there. And then by the time we get to, you know, final resolution, whether it's at the federal court of appeals, whether it's at the Supreme Court, this student is going to be graduated, so the case is going to be moot. That's what these school districts think, right? They're willing to keep these policies, and they are

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1: It's 65 degrees at 6 o'clock. Good morning. I'm Daria Albinger. The city's storm emergency alert will continue through tomorrow with more heavy rain in the forecast, mainly tonight and into Thursday. It could lead to isolated flash flooding. The complete Weather Channel forecast is coming up. A Trump cabinet member is getting behind business owners in their plan to sue the city over a plan for government-run grocery stores.
2: Small Business Administrator Kelly Loeffler was in Queens on Tuesday slamming Mayor Mamdani's plans for 5 city-run food markets.
3: We're fighting for them. We're looking at very closely at what's happening. This administration stands with free enterprise capitalism.
2: Critics of the plan argue the new city-run stores will put local grocery shops and bodegas out of business, further driving up food costs. The mayor disagrees, and he's hoping to have the 5 grocery stores opened by 2029. I'm Lizzie Radabali, WOR News.
1: There was a punishing new round of U.S. strikes in Iran, CENTCOM releasing videos of the attacks, which they say they've completed on Islamic Revolutionary Guard targets.
4: On social media, the president confirmed the new U.S. strikes near the Strait of Hormuz were retaliation to Iran's, quote, failed attempt at adding sea mines. And because of Iran's strikes on a U.S. military base in Jordan over the weekend.
1: ABC's Dave Packer. President Trump is nominating Hung Cao for Navy Secretary. He's been serving in an acting capacity since John Phelan resigned back in April. Police in Princeton are looking into a parade over the weekend by masked youth. Their message, keep New Jersey white.
5: A dozen teenagers chanting white youth in revolt waved white supremacist flags and a banner that read, keep New Jersey white, as they paraded to the Princeton Battle Monument on Saturday. No parade permit. One of the groups involved, Garden State Active Club, posted on X that it was youth-led and the first demonstration of its kind in, quote, American nationalist history. Mayor Mark Freda is condemning the incident, calling it deplorable, but police haven't determined yet whether it rises to the level of a bias crime. Sarah Lee Kessler, WOR News.
1: And if John Lennon was alive today, he'd have a new grandchild. Sean Ono Lennon and his partner, Charlotte Kemp Mull, welcomed their first son, Aurelius, yesterday. WOR News Time 6:03.
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7: Good morning. We've got alternate side and meters in effect. Looking good at the inbound George Lincoln and Holland. Not so good in Queens. A crash with a couple of trucks on the LIE eastbound at Woodhaven Boulevard. The right lane is out eastbound. There are also onlooker delays westbound. Roadwork on the Van Wyck northbound through Atlantic Avenue. You've got the left lane out with that. Quiet in New Jersey, 7880, the Garden State Parkway, New Rochelle. Roadwork single laning on 95 north and southbound, but that's till 7:30 this morning. Danbury, an accident, has 84 westbound shut down at exit 2. 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
10: I'm meteorologist Ray Stajic with the WOR forecast from the Weather Channel. Over the next couple of days, strongest storms, for the most part, should stay west-southwest of us. Today, just a few showers this afternoon. Clouds with maybe some limited sun, 75. Now, tonight, especially later toward morning, showers and thunderstorms do become likely. Can't rule out some gusty winds. Maybe some downpours, upper 60s. Showers and thunderstorms in the morning, then a break, then more storms possible later on Thursday, 85. Finally, by Friday, sunshine back, 82. Right now, 66 at WOR.
1: Yankees win in Anaheim 7-3. Mets lose in Tampa 6-2. Both series continue tonight. Next news, 6:30. Bulletins at once. I'm Daria Albinger on 710 WOR.
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12: Wow, Larry, Natalie, our audience, I am wired up. I don't think I've had maybe an hour, maybe 2 hours of sleep. What? Yeah, I had to be at Bellevue to be with my nephew. You may have remembered that story that our news department was talking about the other day, pretty much almost at the same time as that horrible killing, stabbing that was taking place by that emotionally disturbed woman in Times Square. We'll give you more updates on that. Apparently, boy, she was doing a lot of Facebook entries about how she was being commanded to do certain things. So that'll be interesting later on. Well, it turned out this occurred right across the street from Saks Fifth Avenue, right? St. Patrick's Cathedral. Apparently, there's a guy who jumped out of a car and slashed a 21-year-old guy. Happened to be my nephew. That's an unfolding case that is taking place. The police commissioner gave me a call yesterday. Apparently, they made an arrest of the individual upstate New York. May have been because of license plate reading technology, which would go back to the flock cameras that you've been telling us about, Larry, for months. But my nephew is stabilized. He's was seriously injured. Boy, this is what you call another case in the naked city of New York that made no sense whatsoever. And so as it unfolds, I'll be able to share with our audience some of those details.
13: I know you can't say a lot, but how's your nephew doing?
12: Oh, much better.
13: Good.
12: Much better. He's recovering well. Was with his extended family of friends, my older sister, obviously his girlfriend. You know, he was all wired up as they were monitoring him. He had a punctured lung, some slash wounds.
14: Oh, my gosh. I'm so sorry. That is well, you know, horrible.
12: This happens. We don't know why. Obviously, I'm not going to tie it to the series of cases that involved emotionally disturbed persons. But it is a case that brought me to Bellevue, a place, as you know, where I was lucky to survive the time that I was shot with the 5 hollow point bullets by the Gottis and Gambinos. I got great care there. But while I was there, I was able to, because it's right where the emergency room exit, entrance and exit is on 29th Street and 1st Avenue. Next to it is an old building, one of the original buildings of Bellevue that goes back to the 1700s. That's where they had the 300 homeless men housed for many years. Kips Bay. We've been talking about Kips Bay because that's where they're closing the AMC theater chain. All the politicians, the local people, our own Joe Neumeier is out there, you know, with his sign up, you know, protesting that. But they've had a problem because these homeless men go out throughout the neighborhood, some of them very emotionally disturbed, and have attacked people at random.
13: My God.
12: They had to close that homeless shelter because it was falling apart. What a difference. I got to tell you, I haven't been there since they closed it. What a difference. You don't see the men walking about like zombies in Dawn of the Dead. Didn't see much of that. But when I came here to get ready to join you, Larry and Natalie, this morning in our audience, I was on the subway. Clearly saw a guy who was schizophrenic, who was talking to himself. Not at all unusual. These were workers ready to go to work, you know, probably had a 5 o'clock shift, you know, start. They were oblivious to it. They're so used to it on the subway. And let's face it, that person on that subway, as he was talking to himself, having a full-scale conversation, something that he was privy to, we would not be privy to, might have snapped at a moment's notice. But everybody in the subway car, it's just, this is the norm now. This is the norm.
13: Oh, I
12: see
13: know.
12: That. And then, as you notice, I had to get an extra cup of coffee this morning as I'm at the coffee wagon down the block. Here's a woman walking down the street, well-dressed in, like, construction garb. She's a large woman. She's got a stick in her hand. She's screaming at the top of her lungs. There are people waiting online for the coffee with me, right?
13: Yeah.
12: And I'm saying, do I need to do a physical intervention? Well, she's not really threatening anybody. She's screaming at like inanimate objects, waving the stick at him. And I'm saying, welcome to New York City, circa 2026. And everybody else online for the for their cup of coffee, oblivious to it, as if they had window shades on their eyes and were just not going to focus on that. They weren't going to let that disturb their morning.
13: Yeah, it's a huge problem. And we used to be able to take these people off the streets to give care to them. But we had a Supreme Court ruling in 1975 that put an end to that. We have to get another ruling. We have to get some kind of case to go to the Supreme Court. It's interesting you bring this up because yesterday I'm leaving the station and I texted Natalie. There's a homeless guy sitting here yelling F you at everybody. Every single person that went by. Well, no, he skipped me. He apparently he liked me.
12: Yeah, because he's a listener.
13: Yeah,
12: I'd be surprised at how many homeless men and women listen to the show with their. I wouldn't say they have a Sea Crane radio, but they have like one of these old fashioned small radios.
13: Oh, that makes me feel so much better because I actually felt left out.
14: Oh,
13: I was thinking, what's wrong with me? How come I didn't get it?
14: And it's interesting because even this morning I was coming in, I was walking on 6th Avenue, you know. Pretty busy even at 4 something in the morning. I came across at least 2 or 3 people walking towards me where I was like, okay, I really got to keep my eyes open here.
13: Oh, I know.
14: It didn't look right. I was like, okay, I might just walk right in the middle of the street because I think it's safer right now.
13: Isn't it amazing that you are afraid more of crazy people than you are of like real criminals? Because when I walk in, I'm not looking for somebody that might, you know, jack me up. I'm looking for a crazy person that might come up and do something.
14: Yep.
13: Every single time. If I see somebody like talking to themselves, I'll cross the street. I'll go another way. I don't want to get near them.
12: And remember, they're like in the middle of this schizophrenic attack. They're having a conversation.

0: real neck-breaking switch on the topic.
1: Oh, yeah,
0: a
1: because a lot of people, based on my analysis of our Turley paper, you know, the Canadian blend and the American blend, thought that I had lost. Actually, they thought I had all the furniture upstairs and rearranged in the
0: wrong
1: rooms.
0: Yeah, that was true, because you and Natalie together have these tender tushies, apparently, where you require this deluxe toilet paper to touch your behind. Me, I have a behind of steel.
1: Yep.
0: I don't even know, I can't even figure out the argument about toilet paper, but it got a lot of talkbacks.
2: You have never lived until you went to an outhouse, as when I did when I was a kid, sat on an outhouse. We either had a corn cob, but we had Sears catalogs and JCPenney catalogs. And guess what? If America would go back to that, there'd be better readers in America today. Reading all the ads.
0: And that's the end of the
1: Remember
0: story.
1: Remember how you, in your bathroom, you'd have a basket, you know, the Saturday Evening Post, Reader's Digest. Well, I guess people would sit there.
0: Yeah.
1: For me, it was in and out. But she's right. And the outhouse was similar to that before you wipe your tush. Before you wipe your tush. America needs soft toilet paper.
3: So you should start using bamboo paper because it's really not bad. And it doesn't destroy the forest. And I'm sure Nancy would appreciate that, Curtis.
0: Sounds horrible. Bamboo toilet paper sounds horrible. I'm looking it up, actually. It's not that expensive.
1: That's not what my initial reaction was. I thought you meant a rolling paper, bamboo.
0: No. Only a pothead would think that. Here you go.
4: Oh, no, Larry. Don't squeeze the Charmin. I mean, I go to Costco, I get the ultra soft Charmin, and I don't go anywhere else but home.
0: I don't know if you heard the beginning. That's attacking me, saying I don't care what kind of... Listen, you don't know my butt. And so I can use any toilet paper I want. Back off, buddy.
1: Now, the reason this came up is because of the tariff. We have enough of our own paper fiber to make 8 million tons of American toilet paper to meet our needs. But the soft fiber comes across the border from Canada. It's called a blend. Just like gasoline, they have blends. You know, they change seasonally. We're going to talk about that later on. The president talking to the big oil producers, and they say, we need more refineries. He's saying, you need to drop the price. You guys are hazara, you're pigs. You're making so much profit. We're going to get into that. But it's the same thing. That's why we need to get rid of these tariffs, so we're never going to have soft toilet paper again in our lifetime, Larry.
0: It's amazing. That's...
5: He doesn't care, Curtis.
1: Dr. Spock, don't you remember his book? He said all male problems evolve from the use of the porcelain palace at a young age.
0: Oh, he's been debunked a million times.
1: No, that's not Spock from Star Trek. Let's get that straight.
0: Yeah, it is. It is exactly Spock from Star Trek. All right. When we come back, remember when Pete Davidson and Colin Jost bought the Staten Island Ferry and were ridiculed? Well, they've even ridiculed themselves. Now they finally figured out what to do with it. We'll tell you about it coming up next. 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
6: Susie Cerone in with your WOR traffic alternate side and meters in effect about 5 to 10 across the board at the George Lincoln or Holland, LIE Eastman at Woodhaven Boulevard, a right lane accident, onlooker delays westbound, crash in the Bronx, 95 north and at the Hutch, accident on the Verrazano Bridge, Staten Island bound upper deck, you've got two lanes out with that. Crash in Jersey City on 1 and 9 southbound, just south of the Tunnelly Circle. That is blocking a lane. Hey, good news in New Rochelle. They wrapped up that overnight road work early, so everything is open on 95 north and southbound. Still some delays in Westchester, 287 eastbound from the thruway to exit 5 from earlier overnight road work. Next update in 15 minutes. Now let's get the WOR Weather Channel forecast.
7: Dry morning this afternoon. Maybe a few showers, thunderstorms, but a better chance late tonight and tomorrow morning. clouds and maybe some sun today, 75 with that threat for a few showers this afternoon. Tonight

0: had a better chance of showers and thunderstorms late after midnight and toward morning. Maybe a few storms with some wind and heavy rain, upper 60s. Thursday, some scattered showers and thunderstorms in the morning, then a break, then more storms possible toward dinner time, 85. Friday, sunshine returns. Finally get a front through, high 82. Right now, 66 at WOR. I'm meteorologist Ray Stajic. Now, here's Daria with a check for today's top stories.
1: Good morning, Ray. It's day two of the latest city storm emergency alert. Some punishing new strikes on Iran, and a Staten Island man gets struck by lightning twice. 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
18: Well, we'd love you to leave us a talkback, and don't forget the best talkback of the week is going to take home a Sea Crane radio. For the listener who demands better, Sea Crane radios with legendary reception. And in just a couple of minutes, we're going to start playing your talkbacks that came in today. So far, they have been great. Well, it's in January of this year. It'll be 4 years since Colin Jost and Pete Davidson from Saturday Night Live bought the Staten Island Ferry. And they've regretted it ever since. They've hated it. Remember their plan was to make this huge entertainment
19: center. Like a nightclub or something?
18: Nightclub, and they're going to have a restaurant, possibly a movie theater.
19: Sounded awesome, actually.
18: Oh, it was a great idea. Nobody else thought it was a great idea.
0: No.
18: When they went after investors are like, are you kidding me? So they paid $280,000 for the John F. Kennedy ship, which is 77 feet long. I mean, it's 70,000 square feet. It's amazing. It's huge. But insurance on that, upkeep on that, docking on that has cost them millions of dollars. Now, finally, they've figured out to do with it. But first of all, let me play for you Colin Jost talking about the idiocy of his idea.
20: This is why idiots should not be allowed to do things.
21: Yeah.
20: Pete and I bought this boat, and then, like, there's so many immediate decisions you have to make. And one of them is like, well, you have to create a financial entity to deal with this boat. And so we're on a call, and I'm just like, all right, well, how about Titanic 2?
22: Yeah, now remember, these are Staten Island boys. They were born and raised in Staten Island. So they knew this was going to the scrapyard. The JFK was on its way to the scrapyard. It had more cockroaches embedded into this old Staten Island ferry than anything else. And for whatever reason, they thought they could create this extravaganza. Now they want it to be a comedy club. Maybe right on time. I was listening to Mark Simone yesterday talk about that new show at night. They replaced Stephen Colbert, Byron Allen, who has just comedians, a clean, no political humor. You know, he bought the time from CBS. Apparently, it's doing a hell of a lot better than Stephen Colbert ever did. They may be onto something. You know, we may be going through a cycle where, remember, in the 80s, there was a comedy club on every block.
18: Right.
22: Now, you got to go on a search and hunt.
18: Well, you jumped ahead. We wanted to say that, yeah, that's what they're going to do right now. They're going to make it a comedy club. They finally figured out a reason for it. By the way, to end his story about calling it Titanic 2,
22: yes,
18: they did actually call it that. And then they tried to get insurance, and the insurance company said, you're calling it Titanic 2. Why would we ever insure you? So they've made mistake after mistake, but now they're trying to make up with it. On January 19th, no, that's not the date. That's the date that they bought it. Hold on for a second.
19: I think it's Thursday, September.
18: Oh, you're like the know-it-all in school.
19: I
18: you
19: want to just
18: well, she would have found it.
22: She's Miss Staten Island, remember?
18: Yeah, well, I'm sure she knows everything about the boat. Thursday, September 17th, 2026, Pete Davidson and Colin Jost are hosting a free free,
19: that's fun,
18: one night only comedy show aboard their decommissioned Staten Island ferry. And guess what? It's going to be on TV. That it's 1 hour, which means it's being taped for television. Snapple is giving out free Snapples during it, so they are now behind this, and they have other investors as well.
22: They could have done it on a regular Staten Island ferry because that's free. The comedians could have just done their act. It's in better shape. I'm telling you, the Staten Island ferries that runs, that's how all the tourists get to see the Statue of Liberty and Ellis Island for free. Boy, these guys are real schmucks. Yeah. They're real putzes.
19: Nobody told them that the second best day in your life is when you buy a boat. The first best day in your life is when you sell it.
18: That's true. That's true. At least they constantly make fun of themselves for doing it. All right, let's get to some talkbacks. You know, Kathy Hochul wore a scarf over her head. Not a hijab, but she wore a scarf over her head at a Muslim mosque, and she was criticized for it. Curtis and I showed some restraint and thought that was minor compared to everything else, but I'll tell you what, I got a lot of emails saying that we were wrong, and here you go.
1: And this Kathy Hochul, what a freaking disappointment. You know, she's so busy trying to pander to these people just to show that, look, oh, I could be like one of them. Do us all a favor. Start passing policies that actually help people and get those teeth of yours fixed. It looks like somebody shoved a bunch of chiclets in your mouth.
22: Aww. First off, you go to a mosque, you have to do this. Her predecessor admitted he never went to a mosque, Cuomo, and that caused him a lot of problems. You got to wear the covering. Republican women have done it. Democratic women have done it.
18: Absolutely. Yeah, it's a no-brainer. You're absolutely correct.
22: God.
18: Let's get to Daria Obinger now with the 6:30 news. Daria.
3: Morning, guys. The city storm emergency alert will continue through tomorrow with more heavy rain in the forecast, mainly tonight and into Thursday, which could lead to flash flooding. With the school year about to start, Mayor Mamdani will make an announcement today about artificial intelligence in the classroom. There have been efforts by some, including some parents groups, to limit or in some cases eliminate AI completely from the curriculum. The start of classes also usually means the start of high school football, but one Long Island community has canceled its varsity schedule.
21: Amityville School District said in a statement they made the decision due to injuries. However, some players are calling foul.
23: They're lying, saying injuries. No one's injured.
24: No, nobody's injured. Actually, right now, nobody's injured. I think we had something good going. We had a great team, and I think we had a bright future.
21: Amityville says there will be a junior varsity team where cheerleaders and marching band will still participate in games. This is the third high school on Long Island canceling their football season following Port Jefferson and Holy Trinity. I'm Lizzie Radabali, WOR News.
3: President Trump today will nominate Hung Cao to be Navy Secretary. He's been serving in an acting capacity since April. He'll also be looking for a new Army Secretary, with Dan Driscoll stepping down after a tense tenure with Defense Secretary Pete Hegseth.
25: The Army is trying to change how it was doing battle training by incorporating drone technology, the lessons learned from Ukraine, if you will. And apparently those are things that Hegseth did not like. And so there were tensions that have been building with him for quite some time. And some of the new reporting that we have is that Driscoll actually warned the White House that Hegseth's actions were actually not helpful and were creating problems within the force for the Army in terms of its readiness and in terms of its transformation. And he wanted to raise awareness to the White House, and he did so.
3: ABC's Louis Martinez at the Pentagon. Apple Maps is now showing Lake Ontario as Lake America for users in the U.S. It follows the president's executive order renaming the lake. Canadians will continue to see Lake Ontario. Users elsewhere will see both names. Yankees win, Mets lose. Next news, 7 o'clock, bulletins at once. I'm Daria Albinger on 710 WOR.
22: Ripped right from the headlines. We've been talking about flock cameras. Well, there's a police officer outside of Louisville, Kentucky. Prosecutors say he ran his ex-girlfriend through the Flock license plate camera network over 2,000 times. Yeah, 2,000 times. Where she was going, where she slept. He's been charged with official misconduct and unlawful access to this computer, and that guy had a badge and a camera network to do it. Here's the part that should get all of you. A stranger doesn't need either one. Your name is enough. Get a pad and a pen. You're going to have to put up your own firewall because, believe it or not, when a stranger does it, it's legal if he's collecting your information from a data bank or a people search site, and they're doing it as we speak. 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
4: Susie Saran with your WOR traffic. Alternate side and meters in effect. 5 to 10 at the inbound Hudson River crossings. The crash on the LIE eastbound at Woodhaven Boulevard is gone. There's a crash on the Belt westbound at Lefferts Boulevard. Cross Bay Boulevard at 165th Street. One in the Bronx, 95 northbound at the Hutch. Crash on the Verrazano Bridge, Staten Island bound upper deck. Two left lanes are out. Crash in Jersey City on 109 southbound, south of the Tunnelly Circle, and a little north, but in Danbury. An accident has 84 westbound shut down at exit 2. 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
0: Impactful weather event coming in by tomorrow morning. Certainly more widespread rainfall, maybe a few thunderstorms. Not really outlook for a big chance of severe weather, but it's not zero. Today, clouds and some sun, 75, maybe a shower this afternoon. Tonight, a better chance of showers and thunderstorms as the night progresses and on into Thursday morning. Some of those storms may have some wind and heavy rain, upper 60s. That round of showers and thunderstorms comes to an end tomorrow morning, then a break, then more storms are possible late, 85. Friday, sunshine, very nice day at 82. 66 right now at WOR. I'm meteorologist Ray Stigic.
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36: The voice of New York.
18: Well, Governor Kathy Hochul recently got the attention of Donald Trump in a bad way. The last news conference, the last availability he had. Kathy Hochul was one of the people he was going after.
37: The governor of New York, Kathy Hochul, just announced that she's letting 7,000 people go into criminals, go right back onto the streets of New York. What's wrong with her? What's wrong with her? How can she do that? So we're able to get people easier, and they're bad people. We want to get bad ones out of here and get them out of here fast, and that's what we're doing in record numbers.
18: In record numbers, absolutely. 2,100 criminals, and you can go online to the DHS and look at the list. We're taken off the streets by ICE. Mark Wayne Mullen held a press conference yesterday talking only about New York. 2,100 in a month. They called it Operation Rotten Apple, and specifically was going after New York State and New York City.
38: Operation Rotten Apple was an operation we decided to take on because you have a very liberal slash socialist mayor here in New York City that instead of working with law enforcement, tries to cut NYPD's budget by $22 million and refuses to work with federal law enforcement. You have a governor that refuses to work with us.
18: So they held a press conference yesterday. When I say they, I'm talking about Kathy Hochul and Zoran Mamdani. They were standing together to react to this. Now, I want you to go online and look at this list of people that were taken off the streets and are being sent back to their countries. It is alarming. We're talking about murder. We're talking about child abuse. We're talking about child rape. We're talking several rapes among them. It is going to stun you. And by the way, the media talked very little about this, but it got the attention of Kathy Hochul and Zoran Mamdani. And you know what they're worried about? Well, what are Democrats always worried about? They're worried about money. They're saying that the Department of Homeland Security has withheld money from them. Well, geez, I wonder why.
0: The Department of Homeland Security, the agency created in response to 9/11, is withholding 40% of New York State's counterterrorism funding.
1: We are talking about the money needed to fully fund 12 bomb squads across New York. We are talking about the money needed to ensure that in the event of a catastrophic attack, the FDNY can communicate internally and respond effectively.
18: Well, Trump says he is going to release the rest of the money. In the meantime, there was a great reporter, by the way, from WCBS. I'll get her name, but man, she was after Kathy Hochul, and she said, did you look at the list? Did you look at the list of the people that have been taken off the streets? Is there anything bad about that? And she said, well, some of them were minor offenses. And she went after her and said, do you consider DUI, where you have to be put in jail for that DUI, a minor offense?
0: Or if there's a traffic infraction, that's not the same as someone who is committing assaults, murders, rapes, burglaries.
2: DWI conviction, should they be allowed to stay or not?
0: Let me look at the circumstances of an individual case.
18: Wow.
3: Well, this is what happens in these back and forth debates. Mullins is right. These are criminal cases. And then Kathy Hochul and Zoran and the others will hide behind the civil cases. Like we saw with this guy who was sent back to the UK, Milo Yiannopoulos. Remember, most of the people they detain have overstayed visas, you know, whether it was education, work visas, whatever it is. And so they snatch him up and it's a civil case. And obviously you overstay, you got to go right back. So they conflate the two, which can get very confusing because, you know, here's this guy. He's been here 10 years. He's married. He has children. He overstayed a visa or something like that. Oh, now you're breaking up the family. So it goes back and forth. So Mullins scores points. But then later on in this press conference, unrelated to New York State, he says that the DHS may send ICE agents to polling sites for the midterm elections. Now, guy, man, Americans don't want to see that. That takes away. It's sort of like, why did you mix in that? You were on a roll. You had all the guys' photos up. We saw the horrible crimes they had committed.
18: Yeah, it's not him.
3: Contain yourself, right? Contain yourself, because they're going to have now the midterm convention in Dallas, and obviously the president wants to remind America, "Hey, I sealed the border. Look, we're arresting 50,000 illegals a month." You know, that's the latest.
18: Wait, let me just jump in, because I think that most people that are listening right now think it's a great idea to have ICE agents at the polling places.
3: No
18: way. I
3: think
18: it's a great idea.
3: No way.
18: We'll see. We'll get
3: talkbacks. You're out of your mind, Larry.
18: We'll get talkbacks. To have ICE agents at the polling places.
3: For what purpose?
18: We'll keep illegals from voting.
3: Oh, you got to be kidding. So how are you going to do that?
18: The Democrats vote.
3: How are you going
18: to
3: do that?
18: You just have a presence. You don't have to go after anybody. You just have to have a presence. I think it's a brilliant idea.
3: Larry, you will turn every independent against you. You could forget.
18: I don't think
3: that's
18: true. You
3: could kiss those midterm elections
18: goodbye. I don't think that's true. I think you're completely wrong on the issue. I think that if you have ICE officers there, it'll infuriate Democrats. I will say that.
3: And independents.
18: No, independents are very much for.
3: Larry, you couldn't be more hopelessly wrong on this.
18: Except if you look at a poll, give me a poll number. Because you know the polls all
3: Larry,
18: the time.
3: Why would you
18: number.
3: Assign
18: you don't have one.
3: ICE
18: you just
3: agents to polls? That is the dumbest thing that I've ever heard.
18: What's going
3: to
18: happen?
3: Gary, let's see how many Republicans support that. Let's see how many Republicans running in neck-and-neck races suddenly say, I'm for that.
18: Do you want illegals to vote? Do you want that?
3: How are they going to check
18: Do
3: them?
18: Do you want illegals to vote?
3: No. But how are they going to check them?
18: Well, I don't know, but I can keep them away.
3: You don't know.
18: It doesn't matter.
3: They're just going to stand there?
18: They're not going to show up. That's the only way you can keep them
3: from
18: voting.
3: Why don't we have National Guard?
18: If they won't pass the SAVE Act, if the states won't deal with this, let me just finish. If the states won't deal with this, then the only way to do it is to put ICE officers there.
3: You're guaranteeing, a majority of Democrats in the Senate and the House. That's a no-brainer.
18: You're wrong. You're absolutely wrong on this.
3: Nobody wants that.
18: Absolutely wrong. Yes, let's see that. If the talkbacks come in and everybody says
3: talkbacks are a reflection of the United States.
18: You know, they don't know.
3: Larry.
18: So our listeners don't know, but
3: you know. There was no reason for him to say that at the end of the press conference. And you know.
18: Because Donald Trump has said it already.
3: Yeah. Okay.
18: Donald Trump has said the exact same thing.
3: Okay.
18: So he's just saying what the president has said.
3: ICE agents at polling locations.
18: Yep. It's a tremendous idea. And I bet you that any Republican in line is going to thank them for being there.
3: We'll see in those negative. Let's see if Susan Collins says that. Let's see if Mike Rogers says that in Michigan in all these neck and neck battles.
18: Did I
3: say
18: that the politicians were going to say it? I said the people in line that are going up there.
3: We will see.
18: Yeah. It's a brilliant idea. If the Democrats aren't going to enforce federal law, then let the president go ahead and enforce it. When we come back, a kids' football game ends with chaos as coaches trade blows in a wild brawl. This happens. This isn't an isolated incident, unfortunately. I saw it happen at an elementary school game. We'll talk about that when we come back. In the meantime, I do want to talk to you about Sea Crane Radio. And I want to tell you a story that happened out in California. When parents were driving home from a birthday party and they looked in the back seat and their three-year-old was choking. And they were panicked. There was nothing they could do. They couldn't get whatever was lodged in this young boy's throat out. 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
4: Susie Cerrone with your WOR traffic. Alternate side and meters in effect. We're averaging 15 minutes at the inbound George Lincoln in Holland. Crash on the Verrazano Bridge, Staten Island bound upper deck. Now just the far left lane is out. There's a crash on the belt westbound at Leopards Boulevard. Police activity on the Garden State Parkway southbound at 125. You're backed up from 127. Accident in Jersey City being cleared off 109 southbound near the Tunnel East Circle, a mess in Danbury. A crash has 84 westbound closed exit 2 to exit 1. 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Now let's get the WOR Weather Channel forecast.
6: Dry morning this afternoon, maybe a few showers, thunderstorms, but a better chance late tonight and tomorrow morning. Clouds and maybe some sun today, 75 with that threat for a few showers this afternoon. Tonight, a better chance of showers and thunderstorms late after midnight and toward morning. Maybe a few storms with some wind and heavy rain, upper 60s. Thursday, some scattered showers and thunderstorms in the morning, then a break, then more storms possible toward dinner time, 85. Friday, sunshine returns. Finally get a front through, high 82. Right now, 66 at WOR. I'm meteorologist Ray Stajic. Now, here's Daria with a check for today's top stories.
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3: So Larry, our news department had a story about Amityville High School canceling football this year, Port Jefferson, Holy Trinity because of injuries. And then in my feed yesterday, I'm getting video, and I thought maybe it was coming from these Long Island schools. Two coaches in the middle of the field, I mean, throwing haymakers. They're on top of one another. They're pounding one another as if they're in the ring of the WWE. Assistant coaches, students, family members, a total, almost like a total riot. But we can't blame parents and the student athletes for this. This was the coaches who decided to leave the sidelines and start pounding one another right near the 50-yard marker, and they couldn't do anything to stop them for a while. It is like, and this is becoming more and more common, peewee football, junior high school football, where you actually see not necessarily the student athletes themselves or the family members who were intensively involved, but coaches and assistant coaches who are either attacking players, attacking other coaches, and you say, man, if you don't control it from the sidelines, if you're going to be a Woody Hayes and hit every coach and hit every player out there like he did at Ohio State, you're sowing the seeds of chaos. I never saw this before.
0: Well, I go ahead and just go ahead and Google kids or parents fighting at a kid's game or coaches fighting at a kid's game. This is not an aberration. I mean, this happens a lot. And you just asked the question, I've never seen this before. Why is it happening? I've gone to a lot of middle school football games and high school football games. And every coach you talk to will say the biggest problem are the parents. So it's unusual when you have coaches start fighting. And that, I can see them getting heated and get into it. But parents, I mean, parents storm the field and fight all the time. Parents are in the coaches' faces because they think their kid's going to be a superstar someday. And they're not treating them well. I was at a middle school football game where my son was playing. And on his team, there was one kid that was incredible. He was bigger than everybody else, fast, and he would tackle the quarterback all the time. He laid out this quarterback one time, really hard. I mean, it was tough to watch. All the parents on the other side stormed onto the field and wanted to fight. They wanted to take on the parents who had on the other side of the field, including me, who had nothing to do with this. You know, luckily the coaches were able to calm them down, and just because there was negotiations going on at this point, They pulled the kid from the game. You know, they calmed everybody down. But my God, it's all the time.
3: It's probably because the parents on the other side said, this guy was just released from state prison. What are you talking about? How did he make the team? You know, nowadays, it doesn't matter. You could be playing professional football, then you're back playing college football, maybe back playing high school football. But I've never seen the coaches started. You see, this is the difference. Like, we remember that famous case of Woody Hayes. I mean, the all-time NCAA coach, Ohio State. And then he attacked his player on the sideline. And that was it. His entire career, his record, all that he had achieved as the Buckeye coach, down the drain. He was relieved of his responsibilities. Now, he might be given a medal. I mean, I see coaches and assistant coaches setting off brawls, and the coaches and assistant coaches have to be the one, whether it's basketball, football, or any other games, that keep order. And especially when everybody jumps the referees, either the referees or the umpires, which oftentimes happens.
0: And in every organization, and I'm going to say that with some degree of confidence, every organization, if coaches fight, they lose their job. That's it. They're done. And it's going to be interesting to see. We'll do a follow-up on this story because my feeling is they ended up losing their job. Well, I'll tell you what is wrong with this jury in Massachusetts? They still have not reached a verdict in the Lindsey Clancy trial, and they sent a note to the judge saying, we can't make a decision. He sent them back. We'll tell you what happened next after the 7 o'clock news.
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21: An iHeart radio station. It's 64 degrees at 7 o'clock. Good morning. I'm Daria Albinger. The city storm emergency alert will continue through tomorrow with more heavy rain in the forecast, mainly tonight and into Tuesday. It could lead to isolated flash flooding. We'll check the Weather Channel forecast in just a moment. As far as City Hall is concerned, artificial intelligence does not always make the grade. And today the mayor is expected to announce a ban on it for the city's youngest public school students.
1: The reported ban would not only restrict the use of AI for at least 1 year, but it would also put a cap on screen time. Mayor Mamdani has said AI-powered early education is not inevitable, while the school's chancellor says guardrails will protect human connection and creativity that helps children grow. However, teachers will still be able to use AI for things like making lesson plans, but not for grading. Natalie Migliori, WOR News.
2: Police are looking for a suspect they say slashed a man in the neck last night in Hell's Kitchen. They say it started with an argument outside a deli that spilled into the street at the intersection of 10th Avenue and 52nd Street. That victim is now hospitalized in stable condition. The incident comes a day after that deadly standoff in Times Square between police and a knife-wielding woman who had killed one person and wounded another, and now we're learning more about the victims.
4: Police say 32-year-old Aaron Piacenti of Chester, New Jersey, was fatally stabbed in the stomach by 49-year-old Pamela Cisneros. Piacenti worked as a vice president for Bank of America, and the Daily News reports she recently celebrated her 2-year wedding anniversary. The 68-year-old man was also stabbed while crossing the street with his wife. He is currently recovering and expected to survive. Cisneros was ultimately shot and killed by police moments after the double stabbing. Mayor Mamdani said body cam footage of the incident will be released to the public. I'm Lizzie Radabali, WOR News.
2: A Massachusetts woman's accused of trying to intimidate a juror in the Lindsay Clancy triple murder trial. Police say Dawn Light was arrested outside the Plymouth courthouse yesterday after jurors were excused for failing to reach a verdict. And the USS Abraham is nearing the end of its record deployment, with the aircraft carrier now docked off of Thailand as it makes its way back to San Diego. WOR News Time, 7:02.
5: Good morning. We've got alternate side and meters in effect. Inbound George Lincoln or Holland, 15 minutes apiece. The accident on the Belt Westman at Lefferts Boulevard is gone. Crash on the Verrazano Bridge, Staten Island bound upper deck. Just the far left lane is blocked. There's an accident on the Brooklyn Bridge, Brooklyn bound blocking a lane, and a mess in Danbury, Connecticut. An accident has 84 westbound shut down from exit 2 to exit 1. Huge delays getting by that. 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
6: I'm meteorologist Ray Stigick with the WOR forecast from the Weather Channel. Over the next couple of days, strongest storms, for the most part, should stay west-southwest of us. Today, just a few showers this afternoon, clouds with maybe some limited sun, 75. Now, tonight, especially later toward morning, showers and thunderstorms do become likely. Can't rule out some gusty winds, maybe some downpours, upper 60s. Showers and thunderstorms in the morning, then a break, then more storms possible later on Thursday, 85. Finally, by Friday, sunshine back, 82. Right now, 66. At WOR.
2: The Yankees win in Anaheim 7-3. Mets lose in Tampa 6-2. Both series will continue tonight. Next news, 7:30. 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I'm Daria Albinger on 710 WOR.
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3: So, Larry, yesterday when we sent Natalie Migliori to the streets to get reaction from New Yorkers about the Lindsay Clancy case, it was, I would say, a split jury. A lot of the people said, no, no, guilty as charged, send her away. Others, no, no, no, no, more sympathetic or empathetic to her situation. But there is the one jury that is most important. The 9 women and 3 men who are the main jurors, and then you have the alternates, that is 6 in case any of them get sick or they can't continue on, so they'll eventually get a jury decision, who at the end of yesterday, right towards the end, was saying, hey, judge, we're deadlocked, 23 hours. We've discussed this all different ways. We seem not to be able to agree whether to convict Clancy of the 3 counts of first-degree murder. So the judge does in Massachusetts, they call it a Tui Rodriguez charge. In federal court, they have a different, they call it the Allen charge, where the judge then looks at the jury in open court and says, I understand you have your differences. I've read your notes. I've explained to you what the law has to do with the questions you're asking. I want you to go back in. I realize that some of you may be leaning one direction or another. See if you can come up with a consensus. See. Now, if this jury comes back again and says to the judge, sorry, we are deadlocked on these issues, then the judge may have to just dismiss them or send them back in one last time with this, what I call an Allen charge, and hope they can resolve their differences. And if they can't, hung jury, mistrial, whatever you may want to discuss it, maybe it'll lead to a potential plea bargain. But it just does seem at this point, after 23 hours, it doesn't seem like anyone has reported that there's tension in the jury deliberation, or they hear, you know, people yelling at one another, which sometimes happens in court situations. But it does seem like they're in a bit of a quagmire and not being able to come, because you got to get 12 out of those 12 jurors. You got to get 12 up. Even if one holdout, you remember, what was that? 12 angry men.
0: 12 angry men was great.
3: Right. When Henry Fonda was the holdout. All it takes is the one holdout.
0: But the one holdout convinced everybody else in 12 Angry Men. I'm sorry, if you didn't see the movie by now, that's on you. So I can give away the ending. So it is really fascinating to me. By the way, in Massachusetts, you can only, in some states, you can keep sending them back and keep sending them back and keep sending them back. In some states, there's a time limit. You can only keep them 2 weeks. In Massachusetts, you can only send them back two times, and that's it. Then it's over. Then you either have to have a new trial or drop the charges. So, but I'm sure they'll retry this if it's a mistrial. Let me just go through the. I'm sure you've heard this a couple of times, but this is extremely important now that we know that there is some disagreement in the jury room. And I don't think we really know if they're emotional. I don't think we know much about what's going on in there. They very well could be yelling. I mean, somebody was there that wanted to throw in the towel and say, you know, we're not going to be able to convince this person or these people to go our way. There may not be a majority. We have no idea. It could be 6-6. But, you know, in my mind, it's like 10-2. Or 11-1. And then there's some real holdouts. We'll find out. That's just me guessing. I guess that's hopeful thinking that there are enough rational people on that jury that want to convict her of a life sentence. But here it is. So they can say not guilty. That can happen. Not guilty by reason of lack of criminal responsibility is the other way they could go. And that way, the defense argues, Clancy suffered from severe postpartum psychosis, which they have throughout the trial, and that she couldn't tell wrong from right. And I got a feeling that is exactly where the holdup is. Just from talking to people, and especially women, saying, oh, no, I know what it's like. Yeah, but you didn't kill your three kids. Guilty of first-degree murder without parole, guilty of second-degree murder with parole. By the way, that would still be a life sentence, but she could get parole. Also, guilty of manslaughter, which is a lesser charge and would be less years. So the fact, Curtis, that they have so many choices, I think that's part of the problem.
3: Yeah, there's no doubt. If you take an easy pass approach to some of these cases, sometimes it helps the jurors. The other benefit is whoever they chose at the start of the trial, it's been 21 days of hearing 80 witnesses, so many exhibitions that have been put in front of them in terms of proving one side or the other, that you would have thought that they rely a little bit on the jury foreperson, because that's the person they're saying, we want them to be able to be the one to say guilty or not guilty, you know, when the judge says, have you reached a conclusion? And we, like you said, we don't know. More of that is probably going to come out. I think as we go now towards the Labor Day weekend, oh boy, the pressure is going to be on, because some of these jurors are not going to want to sit around. You know what's going
0: to
3: happen.
0: Well, they tried to end it yesterday.
3: Yes.
0: They tried to end it then. Here's what's fascinating to me as well, that not only did they say, you know what, we can't make a decision, and they were sent back, Then they asked to go home a little after 1 o'clock.
3: Yeah.
0: I mean, I think that there's some real frustration in that jury room. And that was like, that's enough. Let's just go home, think about this, and then come back tomorrow and see if we can have an agreement. I think there's unbelievable frustration, and it may just be with one or two people. But again, we don't know any of that. I can't believe they're not sequestered. That's the nobody wants to pay for being sequestered anymore. None of the states want to pay that. But if there was a case that cried out for it, it's this one. I know they're told every single time you can't read anything, you can't talk about the case. If anybody approaches you, you have to tell them you can't even talk about it. But they all do.
3: Of course. Of course. Look, they all have cell phones. You can take the cell phone away from them when they're in court. That's understood. But as soon as they are dismissed for the day, they get their cell phone back because so much of their life is dependent on that cell phone. They see what's going on. You better believe they talk about it. The rules no longer apply because of the massive amount of information that's out there. But I think in this case, the prosecutor is hedging their bet a little bit, and they're all already discussing, look, we're not going to bring this.

0: I think that's awful, and we should talk about it more, and we should come up with treatments about it, and there should be funding for treatments. This woman killed three kids. That's a whole nother story. There's no excuse for that. I don't care how deep of a depression she got into. She planned this. She ran after one of the kids, the middle child. She ran after the son to kill him. She looked them in the face. She strangled them. And then she allegedly tried to commit suicide by jumping out of a second floor window and cutting her wrist, but not deep enough. You know, I wish she would have been able to go ahead and be successful with that. But there's no reason that this person shouldn't be put away for life.
1: Well, it's going to obviously resolve itself very soon. Be interesting when the jury is discharged. You know, some of them can talk to the media. They all have an opportunity to. If any of them will say what Natalie Magliori said, that some of her friends, the Gen Zers, are saying, that they didn't like the husband. He was the first witness. They felt that in this trial, he was the worst possible witness because, you know, he was fidgety. He was just, God, he was so cold and so indifferent. Patrick Clancy, who now lives in New York City, is married, I guess, to a woman who is involved in the production of frozen eggs or something along that, embryos. You know, I forget exactly what it was, but some people have said, you know, there may be a few doubts, and that's all you have to have as a juror, doubt, reasonable doubt. And then the judge has told you, you cannot find that person guilty as charged. So who knows? It could be a person. I really don't believe that guy, Patrick Clancy. I didn't like him as a witness. I'm really put off by him. Maybe he shouldn't have been the first witness that you called up there. The husband, who may turn out, when all is said and done, out of the 80 witnesses they had, to be the worst witness of all, Larry. Wouldn't that be ironic if he turns out to have been, out of 80 witnesses called, the worst witness of all?
0: Yeah, I will tell you what. There's no excuse if this jury doesn't come back with a verdict and puts this person away for life.
1: Well, anyway, up next, you saw that video. A guy out in Staten Island struck by lightning, and he gets up. He took a licking and came back ticking, plus a chance to see Air Supply at 8:25. Speaking of Air Supply, we have our iHeartRadio Music Festival presented by Capital One that is back on track, featuring live performances by Benson Boone, the Goo Goo Dolls, Kenny Chesney, Lainey Wilson, and more. 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
2: Susie Cerone with your WOR traffic. We've got alternate side and meters in effect today. 20 minutes of peace now at the Hudson River crossings. The crash on the Verrazano Bridge, Staten Island bound upper deck, is gone. There's the crash on the Grand Central westbound at Astoria Boulevard. The ramp from the Harlem River Drive northbound to the George, the ramp is partially blocked with a stall. Police activity cleared off the Parkway South and near the Driscoll Bridge. A mess in Danbury. An accident has 84 westbound shut down from exit 2 to exit 1. 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Now the WOR Weather Channel forecast.
3: Dry morning this afternoon. Maybe a few showers, thunderstorms, but a better chance late tonight and tomorrow morning. Clouds and maybe some sun today, 75, with that threat for a few showers this afternoon. Tonight, a better chance of showers and thunderstorms late after midnight and toward morning. Maybe a few storms with some wind and heavy rain, upper 60s. Thursday, some scattered showers and thunderstorms in the morning, then a break, then more storms possible toward dinner time, 85. Friday, sunshine returns. Finally get a front through, high 82. Right now, 66 at WOR. I'm meteorologist Ray Stajic. Now, here's Daria with a check of today's top stories.
4: Good morning, Ray. It's day two of the latest city storm emergency alert. Some punishing new strikes on Iran, and a Staten Island man gets struck by lightning twice. 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
13: You know what the chances are of getting hit by lightning? Less than one in a million.
14: And yet some have been hit twice in their lifetimes and survived. But boy, that guy on Staten Island the other day.
13: I know. Thomas Thommy of New Springfield. Man, he was just outside. There was a thunderstorm. I think he was trying to get things prepared. And out of nowhere, he gets hit.
15: The initial sensations throughout my body was numbing, tinglingness, and pain in both of my feet. I was beginning to scream, help, help, help, because I was so confused and I was so much in pain. And I was just very scared that I would be struck by lightning again.
13: Yeah, there you go. He thought he'd get hit a second time, like the guy talking about.
14: I was told as a kid, my cousins would tell me, oh, we got to run under the tree until the thunder and the lightning pass. It turns out that was the worst advice you could possibly get.
13: He was on Todd Hill Road when it happened. A neighbor took him in and cared for him. He went to the hospital, and now he's fine. By the way, he's 24 years old. He's a staffer in Representative Nicole Meliotakis' office. This happened at about 4:30. First thing he did when he got out of the hospital and he was checked up, first thing he did was he bought a lottery ticket. Because what the heck? If you hit one in a million, maybe you can hit one in 250 million.
16: Wow. And you know, Toad Hill is the highest point of New York City, I believe.
14: Yep. In all of New York City. Mm-hmm. And the other thing is, they say, now I find this impossible to believe, that once the thunder passes by with the lightning, you see the last points of lightning, you should stay in shelter for 30 minutes before going out again. I'm saying there's nobody who has patience to wait 30 minutes unless you're really scared that something may happen. That's just not going to happen.
13: Yeah. Well, we just talked about ice at the polls, and we had a bit of a disagreement about it. So let's hear what our talkbacks say.
17: I absolutely agree with Larry. Having ice at the polling centers is a great idea. If our New Jersey senators aren't going to support the SAVE Act, we need to put a deterrent in front of those polling centers to keep people who should not be voting away from trying to vote and skew our elections.
13: But as usual, there is people on both sides of the issue.
18: Larry, I am a lifelong Republican. Having ice at the polls is the stupidest idea I ever heard of. Curtis is absolutely right on this.
13: There you go.
14: Yeah, I don't think they're going to push this forward because it'll be locked up in courts. You know that.
13: Why? It's on public ground. It as long as they keep so many feet away, they can go anywhere they want. Yeah. They can sit in their cars out front.
14: I'm telling you.
19: Larry, I completely concur with you. We should have ICE agents at polling stations. Why not? Why not? What are they afraid of? Okay? If you are illegal, then you shouldn't be voting, period. So what's wrong with having an ICE agent there? If you know that you're not illegal and you're going there to vote, then you feel good because you know that you're not going to get any illegitimate votes being counted into our sacred elections.
13: Now, let me go back to the argument that or the heated discussion, I should say, that Curtis and I were having. He was absolutely right about independents. I did go and check the polls, and the polls show that the majority of independents don't want ice at the polling places. It's closer than you would think, but still, he was right. It's not the majority. However, 85%, and this is in poll after poll, do not want illegals to vote. So there would be some mixed emotions when you have ice out there. I just wonder how deep they'll go with it. Now, you want to get back to the toilet paper?
14: Absolutely, because I believe in soft toilet paper. You believe in scratchy, hard toilet paper.
13: No, that's not exactly it. I think toilet paper is toilet paper. My butt can't differentiate.
20: In the military, we had John Wayne toilet paper. Rough, tough, and it doesn't take crap off anybody.
21: <Lost that. laughs> What it's like to be in construction in the 80s, working in residential. You got to use a bucket and some napkins. Oh. Good luck with that.
16: Oh, that's awful.
13: I've used napkins before.
16: No porta potties in the 80s? What was going on?
14: Newspaper. A lot of times, you know, not the New York Times. That was just too thick, too scratchy. But like the New York Post or the Daily News, a tabloid, absolutely. Absolutely. And my mother remembers, you know, they had the outhouse back then. She was the last of 13. Where, you know what they would wrap the fruit in? You know how sometimes they have that little paper that wraps the fruit?
13: Oh, yeah.
14: They would put it on a nail in the outhouse, and that's what you would use, my mother said. She goes, oh, yeah, that was softer than the other kind of paper.
13: Somewhere, somebody just decided they weren't going to eat their pancakes.
1: I remember when there used to be debates online about if someone took a photo and it had someone's kid in the background, they didn't get permission, but they uploaded it anyways, a parent would lose their mind, and society would say, hey, if this happened in public domain, you have no right to assume privacy. Now, there's Flock for you. The same people are losing their minds. I don't agree with Flock because police officers are tracking their exes. That shouldn't be allowed to happen. But this technology is coming, whether we like it or not.
13: Right, and there's competitors to Flock right now. And by the way, a lot of people are dropping Flock, and all they're doing is buying their competitor. Because for some reason, people hate Flock. That's become the issue. Where do they find out that they're going to get rid of Flock, but they're going to be replaced by something exactly the same way?
14: Ah, up next, it's 7:30 and Dario with the news.
16: Morning, guys. The city's storm emergency alert will continue through tomorrow. We've got more heavy rain in the forecast, mainly tonight and into Thursday, and that could lead to isolated flash flooding. It was a night of renewed attacks on Iran, the U.S. calling it retaliation for Iran trying to put more sea mines into the Strait of Hormuz.
2: The administration says progress is being made shipping oil through the Strait of Hormuz. President Trump insisting overnight he is no longer trying to force Iran back to the bargaining table, saying, I couldn't care less if they sign a deal.
16: ABC's Lionel Moyes. With the kids headed back to school next week, Mayor Mamdani is expected to announce limits on artificial intelligence and screen time for the youngest public school students. Some parents and teachers groups, however, had asked for complete bans on AI. Police want to know who damaged more than 20 vehicles in Sheepshead Bay.
22: Neighbors woke up to their vehicles damaged Saturday morning, all within several blocks of each other. There were smashed windows and windshields in Sheepshead Bay, but no reports of anything inside stolen. Meanwhile, police think the same person may be responsible for groping a woman in the area of the damaged vehicles on 14th Street. I'm Scott Pringle, WOR News.
16: A short-term funding bill to avoid a government shutdown ahead of the November midterms is headed to President Trump's desk. The House passed it by a vote of 370 to 48. The Senate has already signed off on it. The legislation will keep the government funded through December 11th. And Tiger Woods is due in court today. There are multiple reports that say the golfer's had a change of plea hearing in his Florida DUI case. It comes a month after he was involved in a rollover crash. Yankees win. Mets lose. Next news, 8 o'clock, bulletins at once. I'm Daria Albinger on 710 WOR.
13: Well, coming up next, man, we've been waiting to talk to him, is tech expert Rich DeMuro. Because we've been talking about Flock, and now everybody is talking about Flock, and now it has become one of the biggest political issues. Rich DeMuro will find out if it affected the company whatsoever. That's coming up next.
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24: Susie Saran with your WOR traffic. Alternate side and meters in effect. The inbound George now 35 for the upper, 20 at the lower. The Lincoln is 15. The Holland 15 from the Turnpike, 20 from 1 to 9. The crash on the Verrazano Bridge, Staten Island bound upper deck is gone. There's a crash on the Grand Central westbound at Astoria Boulevard. A stall on the ramp from the Harlem River Drive northbound to the George. The right lane is blocked on the ramp. Police activity on the Parkway southbound by the Driscoll Bridge is gone. Crash in Jericho on 106 northbound at the Northern State. Don't forget in Danbury, 84 westbound is shut down exit 2 with a crash. 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Now the WOR Weather Channel forecast.
25: Impactful weather event coming in by tomorrow morning. Certainly more widespread rainfall, maybe a few thunderstorms. Not really outlook for a big chance of severe weather, but it's not zero. Today, clouds and some sun, 75, maybe a shower this afternoon. Tonight, a better chance of showers and thunderstorms as the night progresses and on into Thursday morning. Some of those storms may have some wind and heavy rain, upper 60s. That round of showers and thunderstorms comes to an end tomorrow morning, then a break, then more storms are possible late, 85. Friday, sunshine, very nice day at 82. 66 right now at WOR. I'm meteorologist Ray Stajic.
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0: Well, as we've been talking about, the flock issue has taken off to the point where it's become a political issue right now. So let's talk to Rich DeMuro. Rich on Tech is heard Sunday nights from 8 to 11 p.m. on WOR. And you can see what he has to say and even send him some messages on at Rich on Tech on Instagram. Rich, the flock issue has become a national issue. You have now governors banning it in Florida and Texas. Many communities are banning it and getting rid of it and canceling their contracts. I spoke with a police chief yesterday who said, yeah, we had to cancel our flock contract. But then he said, so now we're going with Axon, which is another company right. that does the same thing. And I guess some go with Motorola, some will go with, I don't know the other company. It's Verkada. But it seems like it's the brand that's getting all the attention, but people aren't realizing they're just going to go with somebody else.
1: Oh, absolutely. I mean, that's the thing. It's like this technology is here to stay. In fact, you know, police also operate cameras that are installed on their cars. So when they're cruising down the street, you know, they can identify license plates. I mean, this technology is not new. So flock has become sort of the public, you know, take all, end all. Everyone knows this brand name. And of course, not good for them. Or maybe it's good for them in the future. But at this point, you're right. They're going to go with competitors. Axon, they're known for the body cameras. They were very controversial years ago. They survived that. Motorola, I mean, nobody even knows that they make these cameras, but yes, they make a lot of corporate solutions. Keep in mind, that's different from the Motorola that we know for the phones. They kind of split off a couple of years ago, and they do a lot of these industrial solutions for law enforcement. But the reality is, look, this is not going away anytime soon. I think that flock is just taking a lot of the heat right now. Have you seen this map, this theflock.org map? I mean, this is pretty wild. It shows you a heat map of all of these cameras nationwide, and you can kind of scroll down or zoom into your community to see exactly where these maps are located. And it's not just flock, it's all the different license plate reading maps or cameras out there. So that's an interesting place to look, just to see how prevalent these cameras are across our country.
0: Oh, great. Criminals can look at it and evade the cameras now. So that's great. They're just helping people that committed crimes.
1: I actually think it's more of the other side of it. I think it's actually they're trying. I mean, look, we know there's been some people that are trying to ruin these cameras, take them down. I think that's more of the intention of this website. I mean, clearly the website is just there to, you know, inform people. But I think there are some nefarious uses of this kind of information saying, hey, look where these things are. Go out there in your community and, you know, maybe mess with them if you want. We've seen stories about that across the country. So I don't think this story is going away anytime soon.
2: Rich DeMuro, you mentioned how Motorola had a split and some, their subdivision goes in a different way, like Burnaphones, right? You know, Motorola Burnaphones. You know whose birthday it was yesterday, Rich DeMuro? The king of all Burnaphones, the former disgraced mayor, Eric Adams, who had 7 Burnaphones on him. And apparently for his birthday gift, some of his cronies were sending him more Burnaphones because, you know, basically every month you got to replace them. Is that still the case with Motorola?
1: You can't have enough. No, you know, Motorola, look, they're mostly focused on some of their real phones now. They've got some actually decent smartphones. I think when it comes to burner phones, you know, Nokia has made a resurgence. If someone has a flip phone, it doesn't mean they're a bad person necessarily. It just means that maybe they don't want a smartphone. Maybe they don't want all the tracking of a smartphone. I don't know. But those things still have a life out there somehow. Not for me.
0: You know, I'm looking at Amazon right now at the price of a pack of toothbrushes. In this one, you can buy 4 for $12. You can buy 3 for $6.99. And you're going to talk about a toothbrush that goes for $499? What could it possibly do to make it worth that?
1: This is not just any toothbrush. Obviously, you're familiar with Dyson. Well, they came out with a $500. You can't even call it. It's called a camera jet toothbrush. This thing has a camera built into it. So it's basically an electric toothbrush, a water flosser, and a camera all in one. And so they basically said, you know what? The water picks of the world, the electric toothbrushes of the world, they're all terrible. So let's put a camera that can look between your teeth, check for the plaque, and fire this water stream to get rid of the plaque in between your teeth. Not only do that, but it also brushes your teeth with ultrasonic waves, but then it also sprays a little mouthwash in there at the same time. So I'll be honest, I want to try this thing because it's been a while since my standard toothbrush that I have been meaning to replace for years has gotten an upgrade.
2: Well, it's a lot cheaper ultimately than a trip to the dentist's office to get a cleaning.
3: I have to ask, is there some kind of monthly subscription that goes along with this?
1: Oh my gosh, I didn't see any word of a monthly subscription, but I would not be surprised if everything has a subscription. But I love that. That's exactly what I thought, Curtis. I said, you know what? I just got my teeth cleaned. It's like $150, whatever it is, after insurance. So I'll gladly pay $500 to not have to deal with another cavity filling in my lifetime. But we'll see. I mean, this thing is, it's different. It's big. We'll see if this thing lasts the test of time. Sometimes these products come out, the first generation, because it doesn't really take off, they never come out with a second one. But they've done pretty well with their vacuums and other things, so we'll see how this one is.
2: Rich Shamiro, I try to force you to apologize to me because I use MySpace and they're making a comeback. I want you to apologize to me because I am probably the last guy to use MapQuest, and I see they're having a tremendous comeback.
1: They are. I apologize. Once again, you are right on AOL. Clearly, you're right on MapQuest because it is the number one app on the iPhone right now. Why? People are downloading it because they refuse to change the name of Lake Ontario to Lake America. They're the last holdout. Apple Maps finally changed it. Google Maps was first to change it. And now people are going there. And here's the thing. I, doing my due diligence, opened up the app today on the iPhone. And what else did I find? Blockbuster Video. You can get directions to the locations there. Circuit City still on there. Radio Shack.
3: No! Oh, you're kidding me!
1: I am kidding. But yes, I would not be surprised to see that.
3: That would be great.
2: All right. So all of you who made fun of me about MySpace and then MapQuest, these things come in threes. What's next?
0: AOL address? Do you have an AOL address?
2: No.
3: Come on. Everybody has one.
2: I don't.
0: And get one of them.
3: We all have one. We just hide it.
0: I'll tell you what. I'd love to be Rich DeMuro. Rich DeMuro goes all around the country. Do you go to Europe for some of these conventions, by the way?
1: I do. I was in London a couple weeks ago. Yeah, for
0: Samsung. Oh, my God. He gets to go all these places. They treat him like a star when he gets there. They want him to try all his products. So you were recently in New York. What did you see there?
1: Sonos actually had an open house in New York City, and basically they showed off, I love Sonos, this is your whole home audio system. So they basically came up with the idea, they said, you know what, we make great speakers, but now we're going to kind of take control of your whole audio in your home with a new operating system. So they're calling it Sonos 27, and it's going to mix not just better voice commands for your speakers, so now you can control your speakers with your voice in a much easier way, just like we do with AI, but they're also bringing AI into the mix. So if you're sitting at your computer all day on ChatGPT, you can now control your Sonos system right from ChatGPT. That's interesting. They also came out with a new pair of headphones that the first pair were great a couple of years ago. These are even better. And then a new soundbar that sounds amazing. I mean, I've had Sonos for at least 15 years in my home. And it's one of these products that, yes, they are very expensive, more expensive than a Bluetooth speaker. But if you start with one, you can add them over time, and the speakers always work. I mean, I have speakers as old as, 10 years old. They still work fine. So now they're just trying to bring them into kind of the modern era with easier voice commands and more AI.
0: Very expensive, but do you get your Sonos for free?
1: I have gotten some for free in the past, yes, but I have bought a majority of my systems. In fact, my soundbar needs an upgrade because I paid a decent amount for that thing, but I've had it for 10 years. That thing needs an upgrade. The new soundbar is about $700, and so I will either be testing that or buying that myself, one or the other.
0: Well, it's good to be Rich DeMuro. You get some of the stuff.
2: Some of the tchotchkes.
0: Rich DeMuro, Rich on Tech, is heard Sunday nights from 8 to 11 p.m. on WOR. You can also see what he has to say on Instagram, at Rich on Tech on Instagram. Rich, thanks a lot.
1: Thanks, guys. Appreciate it.
0: See ya.
2: And we just talked with Rich about the Flock cameras and all the flock attitudes that are coming at them fast and furiously because of certain instances taking place in police departments. From the headlines, there's a police officer outside of Louisville, Kentucky. Prosecutors say he ran his ex-girlfriend through the Flock license plate camera network over 2,000 times. I ain't kidding you, 2,000 times. Where she was, where she was going, where she slept. He was obsessed. He's been charged with official misconduct and unlawful access to a computer, and that guy had a badge and a camera network to do it. But here's the part that should get all of you. A stranger doesn't need either one. Your name is enough. They'll get it from a data bank or from a people search site. And guess what? It's all legal. And they could be out of their mind. It doesn't matter. They pay a few bucks with a credit card. It's all theirs. And that's your info available to anybody with that credit card. And nobody gets arrested for buying that info from a data broker. So you got to sign up to Incogni, as I've done. Let me spell it for you. I-N-C-O-G-N-I. 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
0: When we come back, Natalie Migliori with her beat on the street. The city seems to love year-round outdoor dining. The restaurants seem to love year-round outdoor dining. But how do the people feel? 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We'll find out with Natalie and her beat on the street next.
4: Good morning. Here's your WOR traffic. Alternate side meters both in effect. A crash on the Grand Central westbound at Astoria Boulevard. A stall that's on the ramp from the Harlem River Drive northbound to the George being cleared from the right lane. Inbound George, Lincoln, or Holland, you're averaging 20 minutes apiece. In Newark, a stall on Port Street eastbound at Brewster Road has the right lane out. Minor delays on the thruway south and out of Rockland. A big problem in Danbury, Connecticut. An accident has 84 westbound shut down from exit 2 to exit 1. 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Next update in 15 minutes. Now the WOR Weather Channel forecast.
5: Dry morning this afternoon, maybe a few showers, thunderstorms, but a better chance late tonight and tomorrow morning. Clouds and maybe some sun today, 75 with that threat for a few showers this afternoon. Tonight, a better chance of showers and thunderstorms late after midnight and toward morning. Maybe a few storms with some wind and heavy rain, upper 60s. Thursday, some scattered showers and thunderstorms in the morning, then a break, then more storms possible toward dinner time, 85. Friday, sunshine returns. Finally get a front through, high 82. Right now, 66 at WOR. I'm meteorologist Ray Stajic. Now, here's Daria with a check of today's top stories.
6: Good morning, Ray. It's day two of the city's latest storm emergency alert. 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
0: Well, the city is excited and the restaurants are excited because we're going to have year-round outdoor dining. But how do people feel about that? You know, the ones that aren't making any money on it. Let's get to Natalie Migliori and her Beat on the Street, Natalie.
3: Yeah, good morning. Look, on a day like today, not sure if you really want to eat outside when it's misting on your morning commute and you could kind of feel the chill. Larry making fun of me saying I'm cold this morning. I have my jacket on.
0: It's like a winter jacket.
3: No. It gets chilly in here, but it comes after Mayor Mamdani signed a law making year-round outdoor dining permanent. It amends the previous law requiring eateries remove roadway dining, so setups in the road that look like, you know, sheds in your backyard, by November 30th. An array of opinions from New Yorkers.
24: I love it. I'm all for the experience. I think New York City deserves some outdoor experience.
25: I think it's great. Yeah, more space. Sometimes the outside's better than the inside at some places.
26: I'm for helping the restaurants out to be able to support their customers and the public. But it's a drag when they're all back-to-back on the same block and there's no parking. So there's got to be some kind of balance that could be achieved.
27: Honestly, I'm kind of scared even eating outside in New York at all.
3: Now, I typically see people chopping away al fresco with smiles on their faces. But this New Yorker has deeper issues with the setups.
27: Well, honestly, I think that's a big health risk. I don't really agree with it because there's like a lot of pollution here. Like it goes into the food and that's what they're eating. Especially for some other people that walk dogs, they don't pick up their dog's poop. So it like stays on the street and that's honestly not really pleasing to look at. So it's like how could you eat and look at on whatever's on the street?
2: That's a good, no, excellent point. By the way, you remember our last February where we were in a deep freeze for three straight weeks? Ain't nobody going to be sitting in those shacks having meals. And you have to leave them up for the year.
3: Yeah, and
2: that's crazy.
3: I already have my winter jacket on. Who's going to want to eat outside? Look, when it comes to health risk, she may not be wrong. This morning on my way in, I passed a guy sleeping across three or four chairs in an outdoor dining setup. I took a picture of it. Think about who's going to sit there for lunch later this afternoon if it clears up. So either
0: I can't sit where the homeless guy sat.
3: But either way, drivers know where the dining sheds are and what they need to beware of.
1: I would say around the universities is probably where there's most congestion. And then there's a lot of really nice cars in that area, too. So parking between a Lambo or a Hellcat isn't easy.
26: It's reduced the number of spaces available. And when people need to go and pick things up or go to appointments or make stops, sometimes it can be challenging, especially on some of the roads where there's only one lane and it can kind of block traffic with double parking and everything. But I trust Mom Donnie. I think he can figure it out. Fix it, Mom Donnie.
3: Well, Mom Donnie's answer to this is somewhat loosening regulations and speeding up the permitting process for right. it. So not sure how much he's really going to fix it.
2: Well, this is new shelters for the homeless, let's face it, because that's what they're going to end up being used. Just as you saw this morning. Now, think of it. If you were living out in the streets and you see one of these shacks, you're shacking up in that shack.
3: At the height of COVID or when we were just coming back and these things were still there, I saw it all the time on the street. And they put mattresses in there, too.
2: Well, anyway, thank you, Natalie. Same time, same place tomorrow. I see you'll be in Philly on the weekend. I'll be in Philly Friday night. Maybe we'll talk about it before the weekend.
3: Yeah.
2: Oh, hush, hush, mush, mush. But up next, the war in Iran continues. The president sits with the big oil moguls and says, you better drive your price down at the pump. But first, at 8 o'clock, the news. We're giving

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2: It's 65 degrees at 8 o'clock. Good morning. I'm Daria Albinger. The city storm emergency alert will continue through tomorrow. There's more heavy rain in the forecast, mainly tonight and into tomorrow, and it could lead to isolated flash flooding. Well, the U.S. has carried out more attacks on Iran overnight, and with no end to the conflict in sight, there are concerns about what it could mean for the broader economy.
3: Mortgage and credit card rates here at home are spiking, and the government's more than $40 trillion debt is getting even more expensive to pay off. Economists fear inflation will get worse, and the possibility of the Federal Reserve raising interest rates is driving borrowing costs even higher.
2: ABC's Lionel Moise. A slashing attack on the streets of Hell's Kitchen, the suspect on the loose.
4: Police say there was an argument outside a deli around 8:15 Tuesday night, and that spilled onto the street. And then a 45-year-old man was slashed at the intersection of 10th Avenue and West 52nd Street. The victim sent to the hospital, and he's in stable condition. This violence comes just one day after two other separate attacks in Times Square and by St. Patrick's Cathedral. That resulted in three people being stabbed. I'm Scott Pringle, WOR News.
2: MTA union leaders want stronger protections for workers after one was slashed last week in Times Square. That attacker is still on the loose. Seems more people than ever want to rent a place here in the city, but maybe not for long.
5: City data shows more than 3,500 New Yorkers have registered to be hosts for the first time since the city started requiring registration before a property is listed on rental sites like Airbnb and Vrbo. The study shows more than 75% of New Yorkers who are renting out extra space in their units are homeowners, with about 68% renting out one and two family residences, mostly located in the outer boroughs, particularly Brooklyn. Under city law, permanent residents can only rent their extra space out for less than 30 days to a maximum of two guests, as long as they're home the entire time. Natalie Migliori, WOR News.
2: Someone has vandalized Dolly Parton's star on the Hollywood Walk of Fame a week after her death. The star's name was scratched out. The star had become a large memorial of flowers, cards, and other tributes to Dolly. WOR News Time, 8:02.
6: Good morning. In Queens, the accident on the Grand Central westbound is gone. Alternate side and meters in effect. A stall still on the ramp from the Harlem River Drive northbound to the George. That's in the right lane. A 20-minute average at the inbound George Lincoln or Holland. Crash in Chestnut Ridge on the Parkway south on its Schoolhouse Road. That's in the left lane. Left lane accident in Union, the local lanes of 80 westbound at exit 49. And a huge mess in Danbury, Connecticut. An accident has 84 westbound closed exit 2 to exit 1. 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
8: I'm meteorologist Ray Stajic with the WOR forecast from the Weather Channel. Over the next couple of days, strongest storms, for the most part, should stay west-southwest of us. Today, just a few showers this afternoon, clouds with maybe some limited sun, 75. Now, tonight, especially later toward morning, showers and thunderstorms do become likely. Can't rule out some gusty winds, maybe some downpours, upper 60s. Showers and thunderstorms in the morning, then a break, then more storms possible later on Thursday, 85. Finally, by Friday, sunshine back, 82. Right now, 66. At WOR.
2: The Yankees win in Anaheim 7-3. The Mets lose in Tampa 6-2. Both series will continue tonight. Next news, 8:30. Bulletins at once. I'm Daria Albinger on 710 WOR.
0: Curtis Sliwa and Larry Menti in the morning.
9: I love you guys in the morning.
1: The voice of New York.
9: Well, Donald Trump, after some airstrikes in Iran, mostly in southeast Iran, near the Strait of Hormuz, to try to clear that, and they were taking out some boats that were going to lay mines down. And as a matter of fact, there were apparently some drones that were going to put mines in the water. They had to take them out of the air. Most of the strikes were on that. They were also in retaliation for some strikes against U.S. allies in the region. They are now going after definitely the IRGC because they think they are standing in the way of any protest in the country, and the protest would help us immensely. But we do have some breaking news because more shots have been fired, more missiles have been launched. Iran fired on U.S. allies in the Gulf early today, a night of American bombardment that Iranian officials say included a deadly strike on a wedding party. That's just coming across, so we'll get you some more information on that. But the headline in all of this is that after weeks and weeks of nothing but negotiations and then the blockade and a lot of threats, Iran and the United States are now trading missiles again. I guess they didn't listen, Curtis, when Donald Trump said last night, if there's anything, if you fire back on our allies, we are going to take Iran off the map. I guess they've gotten used to him saying that.
10: Yes. But I also, I would want to hear from Pete Hegseth, our Secretary of War, and the head of the Joint Chiefs of Staff. They don't really have, like, daily updates, you know, when you're at war. In this particular situation, I just think one question needs to be answered. Where do the Iranians keep finding their missiles? Because every other day we're hitting a missile launching site, places where missiles are stored. And I believe that's all true. Drones, small speed boats, they can go lay out the mines either far underneath the water in the Straits of Hormuz or near the surface. I get all that. But you would think with all the bombings that the Pentagon has conducted, with great accuracy, we see the video, the strikes are right on. We're assuming they're missiles in those silos and such. They look like missile silos. But they keep seeming to pull like a rabbit out of a hat. They keep getting missiles. Now, are they getting missiles from Russia, in which Putin yesterday said, I support Iran? Are they getting missile technology from Red China? So you got to ask yourself, either our analytics are incorrect about their missile supply, or they're getting new supplies of missiles that they're using against these Persian Gulf countries, and they're hitting them as sometimes their refineries, their ability to ship their natural gas, their oil. And so this is just a continuation. This is like a war of attrition. They're all focused on the midterm elections, meaning Trump has to do something to get some relief from this war before then. And the Iranians know, hey, you can take our last dollar out of our pocket, no air conditioning, no food. If we can make it to the midterms, we may end up with a majority of Democrats in the House and the U.S. Senate, and then things change.
9: Yeah, the hope has been all along that we strangle the country economically to the point where there'll be an uprising in the country, which there was once before. But Iran is ahead of that game, and the IRGC has been trying to squell any of that. One of the guys that's been out in front for the administration, unusually in a situation like this, is the Treasury Secretary. It turns out the polling shows he may be one of the most popular people in the Trump administration with very few negatives. So he is way out in front on this. He's been talking about Operation Economic Outcast, where they're just going to strangle them economically. But he had a whole lot to say. I mean, he was the only one speaking the last couple of days about Iran.
11: We are tracking down the IRGC's assets. And I will say it on worldwide TV, just so you know, we know where in the British Virgin Islands your accounts are at these trust companies. We know the $100 million houses you have around the world, and we are going to freeze those. We are going to, our partners, we are going to close all of that down.
10: All of that is good, and nobody gets killed in the process of that. You're freezing money. probably that was gotten by ill-gotten means to begin with. What I really enjoyed yesterday, moving away from the Treasury Secretary for a second, about all of his abilities to economically strangle the Iranian government so that they don't have any money to operate on, is the president sitting with all the big major moguls of the oil companies and saying, come on, guys, how is it that you keep raising the price at the pump and you are making ungodly profits? So a little bit taken away from the capitalism. You know how capitalists are. As long as we can make the money.
9: But it was obscene. I mean, the amount of money they made was obscene. Let me say one last thing about the operation. There's two fronts right now, and both of it, as Curtis aptly put it, is about the midterms. One is getting more ships through the Straits of Hormuz, and that's up 400%, but it's not where it was, and that's why you're seeing the strikes in southeast Iran. And the other one is the oil supplies and strangling them with money, making sure that no oil gets out of there, but at the same time making up for the oil from Venezuela, and now putting pressure on the oil companies. And listen, they made record profits. We're talking about Exxon making double the amount of money they normally make in a quarter, with tens of billions of dollars. And we're talking about Shell tripling the amount of money they made. So while others are suffering, these companies are doing extremely well. And so Donald Trump, who has a tremendous relationship with the oil industry, they have supported him on every single race, and he knows this stuff as well as anyone, being a businessman, is going to say, you know, come on, you've got to reduce the prices at the pump. You're making obscene profits. You don't need to charge those prices. They're going to come back and say, we don't set the prices. It's set on a barrel. But they went up higher than they should have when the barrels didn't move because of the reaction to the shooting. So I think this is going to be a come to Jesus for the oil companies, and I wouldn't be surprised if over the next couple of weeks those prices come down.
10: Well, remember, we've discussed this before. This is not like Sir Isaac Newton. Whatever goes up must come down. It goes up like a rocket and drops like a feather, very slowly. But the oil executives, what they say to the president is, look, Mr. President, no disrespect to you, you're not responsible for this. But the last time we had a big refinery built was 1977. We got enough oil. We don't have refineries.

0: gasoline and other products from the barrels of oil that comes in. Man, people say, I don't want to live anywhere near an oil refinery, so that's the other problem.
1: You know where our American refineries are going to go now? Venezuela.
0: Venezuela. Yeah, well,
1: they already started building two.
0: Yeah, and they got a lot of work to do. They used to do refinery, Standard Oil. My dad would take loads from Caracas in Venezuela, and he pointed out that it was such a rich country at that time. They not only were able to dredge up the oil, which was not the light crude, it was the heavier oil that they used for diesel and home heating fuel oil. But as seamen, you walk around the streets, pull the mangoes right off the trees. You could survive on that. I mean, this country has more oil than anybody else in the Western Hemisphere that's all underground.
1: I should go someday. I have relatives in Venezuela I've never seen. They've come up here. I've never seen them, you know, when we fled Germany. Many of them went to Venezuela. No,
0: my dad, he had such great memories. And then, naturally, it all went south. When Hugo Chavez came in, remember, and then Maduro, and naturally he's out of circulation now, but hopefully they get back on track.
1: When we come back, oh no, your heart's going to bleed for this. The rich people don't have enough bathrooms at the U.S. Open. Oh my God, this is a disaster. Plus a chance to see Air Supply coming up next. And we want to say thank you to you for helping teachers bring more opportunities, creativity, and learning into their classrooms every single day. 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
2: Susie Cerone with your WOR traffic. We're averaging 20 minutes apiece at the inbound George Lincoln in Holland. We've got alternate side and meters in effect. Stall on the ramp from the Harlem River Drive northbound to the George. That is still in the right lane. Local lanes of 78 westbound at exit 49 in Union. An accident blocking the left lane. A crash on the parkway southbound near Schoolhouse Road is gone. Bad accident in Bayonne. 78 westbound near 14A. Everyone is getting by but on the right shoulder. And in Danbury, no one's getting by. There's a really bad accident. 84 westbound is completely shut down from exit 2 to exit 1. Our next traffic update coming up in 15 minutes. Now let's get a look at the WOR Weather Channel forecast.
3: Dry morning this afternoon. Maybe a few showers, thunderstorms, but a better chance late tonight and tomorrow morning. Clouds and maybe some sun today, 75 with that threat for a few showers this afternoon. Tonight, a better chance of showers and thunderstorms late after midnight and toward morning. Maybe a few storms with some wind and heavy rain, upper 60s. Thursday, some scattered showers and thunderstorms in the morning, then a break, then more storms possible toward dinner time, 85. Friday, sunshine returns. Finally get a front through, high 82. Right now, 66 at WOR. I'm meteorologist Ray Stajic. Now, here's Daria with a check of today's top stories.
4: Good morning, Ray. It's day two of the latest city storm emergency alert. Some punishing new strikes on Iran, and a Staten Island man gets struck by lightning twice. Those stories and more coming up on 710 WOR.
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18: So we're right in the middle of the U.S. Open tennis tournament. Every freakazoid, jet setter, trendoid has jetted in. And they cop in a squat, not just in the seats of the old Singer Bowl, which became the Louis Armstrong Stadium, the Arthur Ashe Stadium, which is the main venue. But they have now 90 special super boxes for the rich and the wealthy who have traveled from every port of call around the world to take in the action. And the complaints are not about the food. Well, the food is imported, $38 for a microscopic piece of quiche. It's not about the play itself or the condition of the court. We haven't really had rain interfere with the matches so far. It's about the fact that they might have to share a bathroom with a commoner at a Port-a-San because, Larry, they have the super boxes. And generally, when you have a box like Yankee Stadium or Citi Field, you have the bathroom built in the box. But apparently, there aren't enough bathrooms for all the trendoids to use. How dare that they have to go out with the commoners and share a public toilet or actually use a Port-a-San? So they're all up in arms now. Oh, my God. What are they going to do? How are they going to get through the next 2 weeks?
0: It's amazing, isn't it? Because there's an easy solution. There's other bathrooms.
18: Yeah.
0: If the one that you want to use is occupied, go. I'm sure it's downstairs. I'm just guessing. Go downstairs and go to one of the other bathrooms. Go to a public bathroom.
9: A public bathroom?
0: There you go. That's
9: oh
0: the whole
9: goodness.
0: Problem. That's it.
9: I just came in my fancy clothes and drinking my champagne.
0: With the commoners? You want me to pee with the commoners?
9: You know what? Send that intern down there and have them wait online for me.
18: Natalie, you want that trendoid to have to go and wait online with a ball boy or a ball girl in order to use the toilet?
9: I know. But these days, you know, in stadiums, these luxury boxes, they better have everything.
0: Why?
9: Because they're paying a ridiculous amount of money, so they want everything. I'm just saying they want everything.
0: Right, right. But if the bathroom's used, the bathroom's used. Shut up and wait or go downstairs like everybody else.
18: The other thing that I've always seen at all of these events, it doesn't matter, is that women have to wait online forever. They never build enough stalls for the women because they need a different way than men do. Men go in and out, you know. No. Women, if you notice, they're online forever.
9: It's ridiculous.
18: So you know damn well whoever the engineers are that are developing these bathrooms are not women doing it.
0: I know. Have you ever gone into, I'm sure you have, bar or back in the old days, some of the arenas across the country, if you went to a sporting event, this is only for men. Did they have like a trough to urinate in?
18: Yeah, exactly.
9: It's not in the women's room, I'll tell you that much.
18: No. Yeah, a trough.
0: That's part of the reason. That's right? Exactly the reason. You need a little private space and a lot of time where men just go in and they'll... Heck, how many times have you seen somebody going in the sink when it's too crowded?
18: Absolutely. Let's face it. Isn't that what the French do? What do they call their thing they have there, that little sink, you know?
0: Bidet,
18: yes.
9: No,
18: so guys who are all gassed up on beer turn that sink into a bidet. Didn't you know that, Natalie?
9: But a bidet is for cleaning yourself.
18: Well.
0: Yeah, that's what it is.
18: Let's face it.
0: But a lot of people don't know how to use it.
9: Oh, so they know. Okay.
18: Come on, Natalie.
0: In San Diego, when I was living in San Diego, I had a bidet.
9: You know, it all goes back to toilet paper. Have you realized that? We're now it's a great alternative.
0: Who needs toilet paper when you have a bidet?
9: Exactly.
0: But apparently I was sitting on it the wrong way all these years. I found that on my last trip to Europe.
18: Oh, my God, Larry.
0: All right, now let's get to your talkbacks. And guess what? You still want to talk about toilet paper. It is perfect for what we're talking about.
16: Larry, you strike me as the type of guy that would buy 2-ply toilet tissue and separate it to make 2 rolls. That's 1, 2. The first rule of construction is you don't open an empty bucket.
0: No, that would be being cheap. I'm not cheap. I can use a whole lot of toilet paper, believe me. So, no, that ain't me.
19: Curtis, my Polish grandmother told me that when Joseph Stalin got mad at Poland, he would discontinue toilet paper, and they would have to use the newspapers. So tell everyone, please, to stop voting for communists.
18: In communist countries, no 2-ply.
0: Yeah.
18: No 2-ply.
0: Well, that's what's going to happen in Zora Mamdani's New York. It's exactly what's going to happen. If you treasure your toilet paper, you'll get rid of Mamdani.
20: Curtis and Menti, the problem is not what kind of toilet paper. The problem is the toilet paper keeps getting thinner and thinner and thinner. When you put the toilet roll on the little thing in the wall, See all the extra space? It gets thinner and thinner and thinner. Yep. We're going to end up using dental floss soon.
9: First it was our bag of chips getting smaller. Now it's our toilet paper.
18: Dental floss.
0: What an image now I have in my mind of dental floss. All right. Now let's give away some tickets.

0: 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Now let's get to Daria Albinger with the 830 News. Daria.
1: Good morning, guys. A city storm emergency alert will continue through tomorrow. We've got more heavy rain in the forecast today, mainly later tonight and into tomorrow, but it could lead to some isolated flash flooding. AI will be part of the curriculum for most kids in New Jersey public schools this fall, but not the youngest ones. Mayor Mamdani is expected to say so later today. He'll also announce screen time limits for younger students. President Trump has nominated Hung Cao to be the next Navy Secretary.
2: Cao had been serving as acting Navy Secretary since businessman John Phelan resigned from the post back in April. Trump announced his decision Tuesday on social media and wrote, "The Senate needs to confirm this warfighter ASAP so he can continue the fantastic work that he's been doing over the past 4 months." Cao called his nomination an honor of a lifetime. His nomination will now need to be confirmed by the Senate. I'm Mark Mayfield.
1: The president is also looking for a new Army Secretary. Dan Driscoll resigned this week after what some say was a tense tenure under Defense Secretary Pete Hegseth. New York is one of 9 states that the federal government will investigate for widespread voter fraud. Governor Hochul was asked about it.
3: The feds say starting next week, 9 states will be targeted. New York, California, Pennsylvania, Connecticut, Georgia, Washington, Nevada, Wisconsin, and Missouri. Hochul's reaction?
4: That's just a continuation of the Trump administration's attack on blue states, knowing that they are going to fail miserably in the November elections.
3: She said states like New York are working intensely to protect the right to vote, including preserving mail-in balloting.
4: No one should be in fear or anticipate that their vote will not count.
3: Sarah Lee Kessler, WOR News.
1: Tony Romo is going public with his off-the-field struggles. The former NFL quarterback pleaded no contest yesterday to a DUI charge in Milwaukee. Romo also admitted to alcohol dependency. He says it was caused in part to over-reliance on painkillers while he was playing football. The Yankees won, the Mets lost last night. Next news, 9 o'clock, bulletins at once. I'm Daria Albinger on 710 WOR.
5: 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Up next, we'll give you more updates on the state of mind of the Times Square stabber and her victim who unfortunately perished.
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7: Susie Cerrone in with your WOR traffic. Alternate side meters both in effect. Calming down at the crossings about 15 minutes apiece. Busy in New Jersey. Crash in the local lanes of 78 westbound at exit 49. Bad accident on 78 westbound near 14A. You're getting by on the right shoulder. New Brunswick accident just cleared off Route 1 northbound at Route 18. And some better news in Danbury, Connecticut. They did get one lane open on 84 westbound near exit 2, but you still have heavy delays. 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Next update in 15 minutes now, the WOR Weather Channel forecast.
8: Impactful weather event coming in by tomorrow morning. Certainly more widespread rainfall, maybe a few thunderstorms. Not really outlook for a big chance of severe weather, but it's not zero. Today, clouds and some sun, 75, maybe a shower this afternoon. Tonight, a better chance of showers and thunderstorms as the night progresses and on into Thursday morning. Some of those storms may have some wind and heavy rain, upper 60s. That round of showers and thunderstorms comes to an end tomorrow morning, then a break. Then more storms are possible late, 85. Friday sunshine, very nice day at 82. 66 right now at WOR. I'm meteorologist Ray Stajic.
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0: So much, Larry, has come out in the last day about the Times Square killing, the slashing, and the woman that ultimately the police had to shoot as she would not respond to their orders to drop the two knives that she had used first on 41st and 7th. A couple is coming out of the subway station. The gentleman is 68. They're from Rhode Island. They're visiting the city. She slashes him. Luckily, he survives. She starts going north, and right before she reaches that police substation that is right in the center of Times Square on 43rd and 7th, she pulls that knife out again, and she slashes and stabs and kills a new mom who had just celebrated with her husband a baby's baptism. She had just returned to work as an executive for Bank of America, which is right down the corner. It's corporate headquarters on 6th and 42nd. And apparently she was just walking to the location, and she was stabbed and killed. And, oh, my God, the tributes that are pouring out in her honor of all her achievements in her life in New Jersey. Again, meeting her husband at Fordham Law. You know, it's almost like a Cinderella-style story in terms of her success corporately. Graduate of Villa Walsh Academy in Morristown, a girls' Catholic school. Just a great story. And now, unfortunately, all of her family and friends will have to go to a wake and a ceremony before she is buried. But the woman who was responsible for all of this... Wow, there is a lot of stuff that has come out about clearly what was a psychotic episode. We all saw that video over and over, a heavyset woman who is like 48 years old. She's got two knives out. She's surrounded by the NYPD. They tell her to drop those knives, drop those knives. And then right before she charges them one last time before they're forced to shoot her, she goes, basically, I'm going to kill you. I'm going to kill you. And she begins to charge. So let's tackle each issue if we can, Larry. Remember, I was somewhat suspect about the tasers. A lot of people have said, gee, how come the tasers didn't take her down? And taser experts said, look, she had thick clothing on. She is a heavyset woman, so she had a lot of body fat. She had erratic movements, and she had her purse strapped in front of her. So apparently they fired maybe four separate sets of tasers at her, the NYPD, trying to take her down or at least stopping her. And it didn't have any impact on her for a variety of reasons. Both the taser prods have to hit you simultaneously. So if it's only one taser prod from one shoot, it won't stop you. And then she just, as you saw, charged. And the police officers had warned her to drop those knives. And then they fired on her. And she herself was killed. Her father said that she had stopped going with him to her mental health appointments. She was on medication. Her brother said she had all kinds of episodes in her life. But I think the most interesting thing about this woman who was responsible for the death and this horrible incident is that she posted a lot on Facebook, so much so that you could almost, if you were reading it, know that she was preparing to basically end her life because she said, this is happening before the ends of time. She thought it was going to be rapture. She thought it was going to be the end of the world. And I think this was really her last statement. But, wow, she has some posts there. Well, you could see her in good times. You could see some of the pictures of her family and extended family. She had three daughters, two of whom were living with an ex-husband in Florida, one who was autistic. So that young lady was in a home being cared for. But you look at all the different posts and you see somebody who clearly, according to the brother, was bipolar. One minute euphoric, happy, celebratory. And then the next minute in her own Facebook post, in well-done English, I might add, you could see she's in the depths of depression. with almost no way out, where she's saying, this is the end. This is the end, my friend.
1: Yeah, and, you know, the news, the local media has done a great job on this story in covering a lot of what you're talking about right now and getting to the family. And it seems like, by everybody's account, she had a loving family, loving parents. And her parents have been talking to the media. Now, they don't speak English, but through translators, they were able to say a couple of things. And listen, you're going to hear the mother. I'm going to play for you what they said. It's pretty quick, but you're going to hear from the mother first, not understanding why the police had to shoot her. That's any mom would say that. You can argue that was all they could do at that point. I would argue that, but a mother says, why didn't you just grab her arm? Why didn't you just try to take her physically? That was out of the question at that point. But then the father said something really fascinating. Listen.
2: There were so many police. Why didn't they grab her by the arm?
3: Yeah, she had mental problems. There were no signs this would have happened. This was all of a sudden because she's never been violent.
1: Now, they talked about some medication she's taken recently. And in many of these cases you hear about, including Lindsay Clancy, many of these cases you're hearing about how medication may affect someone. And I really wonder if, now, she obviously had mental problems, but she didn't have a history of violence. The police don't have a history of violence with her. The family said she didn't have a history of violence. So if there was a new medication that she was taking, and again, this is just being reported, I don't know this for a fact, but it's been out there. If there was a new medication she's been taking, that is certainly something that we need to take a closer look at, and how people could react to it, because it can mean the difference between life and death, as we've seen in a couple of high profile cases.
0: Well, one situation stands out for me. 2019, she did involve herself with the police and mental health personnel. She tried to commit suicide by jumping in front of an E train in Queens, not far from Jamaica Hospital. There's a station right there. That would say to you, wow. Boy, you really have to be in a really bad state of mind to want to jump in front of a subway train.
1: Well, absolutely. It wasn't a sign of violence, which is they talked about, but she absolutely had mental problems. And there has to come a time when something like that happens where someone can be put away by the family. But the Supreme Court has ruled against that, mainly because of society was bad in setting up facilities. The Supreme Court cases came from Byberry in Philadelphia, from Willowbrook in New York, from Forest Haven Asylum in Maryland, from Danvers State Hospital, from Kings Park Psychiatric Center in New York. Some famous cases that finally went to the Supreme Court, and they said, enough is enough. You can't put people away against their will unless it gets to the point where they become a danger to society. This woman, they didn't catch in time. When we come back, well, guess what? The jury is going to go back in the Lindsay Clancy case any minute now. We'll talk about that coming up.
4: Susie Saran with your WOR traffic. We're down to about 15 minutes apiece at the inbound George Lincoln and Holland alternate side, and meters in effect. Busy now in New Jersey. Crash on Route 1 North, but at Ford Avenue. 78 West, but at 14A, you're getting by on the shoulder. There's a crash on the Parkway North, but at 123, two right lane down in the locals, and a crash on the Parkway North, but at 145. New Rochelle accident, 95 northbound at Boston Road in the center lane. You are getting through now, 84 westbound at exit 2 in Danbury. 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
5: Dry morning this afternoon. Maybe a few showers, thunderstorms, but a better chance late tonight and tomorrow morning. Clouds and maybe some sun today, 75, with that threat for a few showers this afternoon. Tonight, a better chance of showers and thunderstorms late after midnight and toward morning. Maybe a few storms with some wind and heavy rain, upper 60s. Thursday, some scattered showers and thunderstorms in the morning, then a break, then more storms possible toward dinner time, 85. Friday, sunshine returns. Finally get a front through, high 82. Right now, 66 at WOR. I'm meteorologist Ray Stajic. Now, here's Daria with a check for today's top stories.
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14: 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Pandora was still trying to be kind of like radio in a way. 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Apple's 0.7, YouTube Music 0.7. 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
14: What's the doomsday clock, Josh?
13: So the doomsday clock is a metaphorical clock that is overseen by the Bulletin of Atomic Scientists. It's a graphic representation of how close humanity is to self-inflicted disaster.
14: They moved the second hand on the clock forward to 89 seconds to midnight, which means it's the closest that clock has ever been to midnight since they started.
13: In 1947, when the U.S. and Russia were starting the Cold War, there was 7 minutes to midnight. We're now less than 2 minutes away from midnight. The furthest away it was from midnight was 1991, after the Soviet Union dissolved. It was all the way back from 17 minutes to midnight.
14: I think it's a valuable thing because it just raises awareness every year with people. Just another thing to kind of say, hey, like, we're not headed in the right direction as humanity goes.
13: All these things that have been developing for a while have been accelerated because of the threat multiplier of misinformation and disinformation and conspiracy theories.
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1: Day 5 of the Lindsey Clancy murder trial is set to begin now in less than 5 minutes as the 12-person jury will go back. It's composed, as we've said several times, of 9 women and 3 men. They deliberated for more than 23 hours over 4 days, and they have not been able to reach a verdict. Yesterday morning, the juror sent a note to Judge William F. Sullivan stating they were unable to come to a unanimous decision. Nobody knows exactly what that means, except for the fact that one or more are disagreeing. The judge subsequently gave them a standard instruction to return to the jury room and continue trying to reach a consensus. So deliberations will begin today. Here's the thing, under Massachusetts law, if they come back today and say, we still can't make a decision, the judge has a decision to make. Does he send them back in again, or does he just say, thank you for your time, and declare a mistrial? Well, the charges will still stick, but he can send them back one more time under Massachusetts law, and after that, they have to deliberate for a decision.
0: And remember, Labor Day weekend is upon us, so a lot of those jurors in their mind are probably saying, we can't resolve this. I have things to do with the Labor Day weekend, any number of reasons. But I think that the prosecution now is probably getting ready, if there is a mistrial, a hung jury, which is starting to look more and more as a possibility, offering a plea bargain to the defense attorney so that they don't have to go back to trial again, because remember, they have had, 80 witnesses, all kinds of exhibits that they put before the jury. I don't think they have the wherewithal to do that all over again.
1: I agree with you, but it'll be a horrible, it'll be an aberration of justice at that point, because if anybody deserves life in prison, I believe she does, and it certainly won't be that if there's a plea deal. It's probably going to be psychiatric care.
0: Well, you know, the other thing that's coming back is what our own Natalie Migliori said to us. You know, the very first witness that the prosecution used was Patrick Clancy, her husband. The very first witness, turned out in the minds of many who were watching or were in that courtroom, was not a very good witness at all, and may have actually set the whole trial off in a bad direction for the prosecution.
1: Yeah, and his actions afterwards, everything is bad about him. He's not a good human being, obviously, but he's also not a murderer who killed their own children. So there's really no relation between the two, except one had to be a witness and didn't perform too well. I mean, even if he wasn't going to get on that stand and cry about her, what about the kids? What about the 3 children? Anyway, we'll talk more about that tomorrow. Hopefully, there'll be some kind of decision today. But let's get to the talk back of the morning and winner of the Curtis Sliwa and Larry Menti in the Morning T-shirt, who does not seem to be a fan of permanent year-long outdoor dining in the city.
19: Hey, guys, you know, you got these hipsters, these nitwits. They'll sit out in anything just to look like they're cool. They make me sick.
1: Wow. Now that's a talk back. Thank you. No wonder you won talk back of the day. And remember, the talk back of the week will win a Sea Crane radio for the listener who demands better. 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
0: Oh, and you got to follow up on the toilet paper conversation that's consumed us for 2 days in a row. 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
21: It's 64 degrees at 9 o'clock. Good morning. I'm Daria Albinger. The city's storm emergency alert will continue through tomorrow with more heavy rain in the forecast tonight and into Thursday, which could lead to isolated flash flooding. The Weather Channel forecast is coming up. Did they do enough? That's one of the questions the city council will consider as it reviews the city's response to a deadly Legionnaires' disease outbreak on the Upper East Side.
22: Lawyers who represent those who got Legionnaires and family members who lost loved ones in the recent outbreak are expected to testify. There's also a number of bills being introduced at this hearing to address Legionnaires' disease and aimed at prevention and faster response in the future. The city has not yet determined the exact source of the outbreak that resulted in 94 cases and 11 deaths on the Upper East Side. Dozens of water cooling towers on buildings did test positive for the Legionella bacteria. I'm Scott Pringle, WOR News.
21: That hearing will get underway in about an hour from now. President Trump says Iran could be totally wiped out if it responds to the latest U.S. airstrikes. He made that claim during an interview with Fox News after CENTCOM announced a new round of strikes on Iranian targets. A man from Staten Island has beaten the odds twice and survived.
23: Thomas Famy's date with destiny was caught on a doorbell camera last Thursday. He was walking along Tot Hill Road near exit 12 of the Staten Island Expressway holding an umbrella when he was struck by lightning.
24: It's very tense, burning sensation, tingling numbness, pain, severe pain in both of my feet.
23: Famy fell but was otherwise okay.
25: And I heard, help me, so I got the phone out to call 911.
23: That's Stephanie Homan. Famy spent a night in the hospital but was fine, maybe better than fine.
24: Just appreciate life, smell, breathe fresh air once in a while, and don't let life overwhelm you.
23: Andrew Whitman, WOR News.
21: Gas prices are creeping up as the Labor Day weekend nears. AAA says the national average is now $4.12 a gallon. It's a little higher here in New York at $4.26 a gallon. It's $4.25 in Connecticut, $4.21 in New Jersey. California drivers are paying the most, $5.73. 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
4: Good morning. Here's your WOR traffic. Alternate side and meters in effect about 10 to 15 at the inbound Hudson River crossings. Busy in New Jersey. Crash on the Parkway North, but at 123. Two right lane down in the locals. Then it's a crash on the Parkway North, but at 144. 78 West, but at 14A, a crash you're getting by on the shoulder. And a New Rochelle crash, 95 North, but at Boston Road in the central lane. Danbury, 84 West, but at exit 2. The accident is still there, just the right lane's out. 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Was Stephen Hawking a genius or a fraud? 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I'm Susie Cerone on 710 WO.
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5: Right, big thunderstorms out across western PA and out across western New York State, severe and even tornadic. Currently rolling east, but most likely weakening as they approach this afternoon. But still, going to run that risk of a shower thunderstorm across the tri-state. Numbers-wise, about 75 degrees with a cloudy sky. Got a little low cloud and It's a patchy fog now that's set up across the city. Showers and thunderstorms around tonight. There may be some stronger storms around, potentially severe, especially south. 68, scattered showers and thunderstorms tomorrow morning, tapering off in the afternoon, and they may be coming back later in the evening hours. High 85. By Friday, sunshine back 82. Right now, 66 WOR. I'm meteorologist Ray Stajic.
21: 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Mets lose in Tampa 6-2. Both series continue tonight. Next news, 9:30 bulletins at once. I'm Daria Albinger on 710 WOR.
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2: Hey, it's Wednesday already. Well, it's practically Labor Day weekend. We're on the second day of September. This just breaking, Tiger Woods has, we heard he was going into court with a plea deal on that DUI stuff. Well, he came back. He was going to trial. Supposedly a plea deal was set. Well, it just happened. The court just ruled Tiger Woods guilty, but all he'll get is 5 years of a suspended license. He will lose his driver's license for 5 years. That's the deal. His girlfriend, Vanessa Trump, that's the ex-wife of Don Jr., standing by him at the trial. And it's a good thing that he loses his license. He can certainly afford to have a driver, and this is not the first accident. This guy, Billy Joel, two guys that should not be driving anywhere, a number of accidents, incidents. So he will not be able to, he will not have a license for 5 years. He was pulled over swerving all over the place, DUI. He told the officer who pulled him over, he first didn't admit to being drunk or on drugs, or he said he was looking down at his phone and he was changing the radio station. That's why that happened. As you know, when the vehicle is overturned and they're trying to pull you out of it, you can't claim, well, I was people change the radio station all the time. Not everybody flips over their car doing it. So obviously that wasn't it. What was he trying to blame? Some talk show host who got a little boring, so he had to change the radio station, and that's what caused all this? Well, he took a breathalyzer at the scene, and it wasn't good. They took him in. He refused a urine test. He refused all kinds of stuff, but no license for 5 years. That's probably the best solution for everybody here. Make it a lot safer to be driving around in Florida. Hey, this awful Times Square stabbing, this crazy nut of a woman. And this goes to show you what happens when you decide to just let all the mental patients out and not institutionalize them. It also shows what happens when you put them on those psychotropic drugs. It says right in the side effects, may cause homicidal behavior, maniacal behavior. And this is what happens when a judge, you know, the Cuomo Mamdani, no bail, no jail, let everybody loose, when this kind of stuff happens. This is a woman who had a number of incidents before, and every time was put back on the street. She had two knives. She was, and her online stuff, her Twitter, in recent months, she was talking about stabbing people for no reason, online, posting it. That she wanted to just go out and stab people for no reason. So you've probably seen the video. It's just horrible to watch. It's a bunch of cops trying to stop this crazy woman with two knives, and he's, you know, spinning the knives around with her arms are spinning around like windmills trying to cut somebody. They tried to taser her at first. Now, it turns out, a lot of people may not realize this, if you're fat, if you got a lot of body fat, the taser doesn't really do much. The fatter you are, the less effective the taser is. So they couldn't make a direct hit. You got to hit the muscles. The taser has to hit your muscles, and that's what does it. But if you're really fat, you got layers of protection. So they did hit her with a couple of tasers. One, she was carrying her purse around her. One hit the purse, so that killed that one. And the other ones, they just couldn't hit the muscles. They just kept hitting fat. Taser experts said that's a big problem that people don't realize. If you're really fat, a taser's not going to do much to you. This is a witness that was watching this whole thing.
3: There were so many police. Why didn't they grab her by the arm?
6: Yeah, she had mental problems. There were no signs this would have happened. This was all of a sudden because she's never been violent.
2: Well, but it was just a horrible situation. So it went on for about 4 minutes, this woman confronting the police, trying to lunge at him with a knife. They tried the tasers. Finally, they had to shoot her and kill her. But horrible situation. But isolated incident. I mean, there's a lot of cases, a lot of crimes, and every so often one just catches people's interest and it becomes just front page news for days. And we've had stuff like this before. Overall, we have a lot of listeners around the country who all think New York is just violence, crazy. It looks like the movie Death Wish. No, it's really not like that. You can walk all over Manhattan. It looks like it always looked. It's just fine. Subway crime's up a little, robbery's up a little, rape's up a little. But most of Manhattan, most of New York is pretty safe right now, despite that crazy mom, Donnie, who's driving everybody nuts. Crazy Kathy Hochul, who's getting a lot of flack for her hijab. Hijab Hochul. She was going to speak at a Muslim ceremony, and she put on supposed to be a hijab. It wasn't really, if you look at it. It's supposed to cover your hair and your neck. It was a big black scarf tied to look like a hijab. I guess she's trying to be respectful, but it looked ridiculous. It looked like stupid pandering for Hochul. You know, one thing about the left that embraces the Muslim world, it's not very good to women. Women have to cover up everything. Women are not allowed to express themselves freely. So Hochul joining in on that, I don't know. It's not a good idea. The hijab stuff, the video, you're going to see that in a lot of campaign commercials later. Hey, good for Homeland Security, ICE. They came in and they got a couple thousand very bad illegals, criminals off the streets of New York. That's a great thing. Mark Wayne Mullen, Homeland Security Secretary, announcing they've arrested and gotten, they'll deport them, a couple thousand criminals out of New York, thanks to Homeland Security.
7: Over the last 30 days, Operation Rotten Apple has taken over 2,100 criminals off our streets. That's the worst of the worst.
2: Yeah. Criminals, rapists, robbers, gang members, gone. Great news.
7: Operation Rotten Apple was an operation we decided to take on because you have a very liberal / socialist mayor here in New York City that instead of working with law enforcement, tries to cut NYPD's budget by $22 million and refuses to work with federal law enforcement. You have a governor that refuses to work with us.
2: Can you imagine that? Can you imagine if you went into a coma in the Bill Clinton era and woke up now and found out about the Democrats trying to defund the police? They refuse to cooperate with law enforcement. If there's dangerous, illegal criminals walking around, they want them to have sanctuary. They refuse to do anything about
7: it. These are individuals that we took off the streets of New York to protect the people here because you have a mayor that refuses to work and actually, as I said earlier, is trying to cut the budget NYPD by $22 million. He's extremely out of touch with what the American people want and what public safety actually looks like.
2: So if somebody, a federal agency, came in and got 2,100 criminals off your street, wouldn't you send them a thank you note or something? Not Kathy Hochul, not Mom Donnie. They're fuming. They're furious.
8: The Department of Homeland Security, the agency created in response to

0: City. Now it's safe. You can walk around at night. Everybody's going out for the first time in a million years. Restaurants are busy for the first time in years. They've offered to do it for Chicago. Crazy Governor Pritzker, that's a big, fat, Ralph Cramden-looking governor, refusing the help. Can you imagine that? Unbelievable. So, hey, they have this G20 summit, which is Scott Bessent is our Treasury Secretary, our top economic official. They have one of those in every country. So the top 20 countries, it's actually about 25, but they still call it the G20, all meet. Bessent speaks to all of them. It's probably a huge waste of time. I don't know what the hell they actually accomplish at this thing. But Bessent talked about a lot of stuff, including China.
1: We've had very quiet conversations with Russia and China, and I think we can move that discussion forward. As I said, with China on Iran, we have more in common than we have differences. China agrees Iran cannot have a nuclear weapon. China agrees that there has to be free maritime trade in the Strait of Hormuz.
0: Yeah. And we've got an agreement with China. It's about as good as an agreement with Iran. It never really holds up. What about Canada?
1: We discussed AI. We discussed global imbalances, where the Canadians have been very strong. And we discussed how do we put the trade situation back together. And I think that's going to have to be done at the leaders level.
0: Yeah. Can you imagine discussing AI with Canada? Canada? They're still using like Windows 3 up there. They're still going. They still got AOL chat rooms up there in Canada. That's the thing. We don't really need Canada for anything. They need us for everything. So I don't really know what they're thinking up there. How they're going to win this battle? But hey, you got the midterms coming up. It was a good sign in Massachusetts last night. They had their primary, and in the primary in Massachusetts, Ed Markey won. Now, he's a Democrat. He beat the up-and-coming crazy lunatic that everybody hates. So the old senior guy won in Massachusetts, the old-fashioned Democrat. That's a good sign. Now, Chuck Schumer might be encouraged by that, but don't, because Ed Markey, as bad as he is, an old fossil. He's a well-liked, loved Massachusetts guy. And a soft-spoken, nice Massachusetts, sort of an old-timer. But that Schumer's not liked in New York. Nobody likes him. He's a slimy, slimy, cheap politician. And the Republicans, obviously, not going to vote for him. And Democrats hate him now. So everybody hates him. Schumer's got absolutely no shot at all. Now, traditionally, the president, when you get elected, you lose the midterms 2 years in. It's tradition. Always happens. One or two exceptions, but 98% of the time you lose the midterm. So it'd be normal for the president to lose it. But this is Donald Trump. He's got 2 years left, year and a half, two and a half. He's really concerned about legacy, really concerned. So this would be a big part of his legacy, defying the odds on this, winning these midterms. So you'll see him do something in the last day. It's really going to heat up in the next few weeks. It's September, October. That's where the campaign begins. And nobody is better at pulling a rabbit out of his hat than Donald Trump. So I think you'll see him pull it off. Even the CNN pollster here.
2: If, in fact, the polls underestimate the Republicans, it's 53 Republican Senate seats compared to 47 Republican seats. Maine, that stays red. How about a flip in Michigan where Abdul Essayed, very neck and neck in the polls with Mike Rogers. Ohio stays red. Iowa stays red. Alaska stays red. Now, I will note that even in this scenario, right, you still get a situation where North Carolina stays blue and Georgia stays blue, but Texas goes red. See you later. Ken Paxton gets elected to the United States Senate. No James Tallarico.
0: It's amazing this guy still works there. He's the CNN pollster, but he's always very honest and fair. He doesn't take those fake polls seriously, but he still works at CNN somehow. Hey, these data centers have everybody terrified. Data centers, you know, it's just a big building. It makes a lot of noise. It's just a noisy building is all it basically is. But people are terrified of these data centers. You know, they see them coming to way out there somewhere. And then, I don't know if you know this. Nobody's ever mentioned this. We already have data centers in New York.

0: We have a couple in New York City. There are data centers here. Nobody ever points that out. In the New York City tri-state area, there are 72 data centers. There's a few of them right here in New York. They're not the biggest data centers, but they're data centers. There's a bunch of them in the lower Manhattan. They're in New Jersey, right over there, Jersey City, angle with that area. There's data centers around there. We got a bunch of them around the tri-state area, 72 of them. And they've been there for years, so I don't think people realize this. So these data centers, not as scary as they make them out to be. We'll get back to Canada. We got a lot of stuff to get to. And we got more on crazy Kathy Hochul. I think she's in trouble. I think she's going to have a bad couple of months coming up. We'll get to that ridiculous U.S. Open and a whole lot more. Mark Simone here, 9 to noon. It's 3 hours every day now, 9 to noon on 710 WOR.
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3: Here's what we're working on in the WOR newsroom. This is day 2 of the latest city storm emergency alert. There were punishing new strikes on Iran overnight, and a Staten Island man defies the odds and gets struck by lightning twice. Those stories and more coming up on 710 WOR.
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0: Well, hey, it's almost Labor Day. I know, I can't believe it. It's Labor Day weekend. You know, this was actually the longest summer we've had. I know it seems very short, but Labor Day is a week later than usual. Memorial Day was a week earlier than usual. So you're actually going through the longest summer of all. Which felt like it just went by way too fast. Hey, a lot of the crazy left, the Democrats, now mad at Apple. First, it was Google. Now, Apple Maps has now this is a left wing site, Mediaite, very very left wing site. Apple Maps caves to Trump on renaming Lake Ontario to Lake America. If you look on Google Maps, it'll say Lake America now, and now if you look on Apple Maps. Who looks on Apple Maps? If you look on Apple Maps, it'll say Lake America. So the left wing furious that they caved in, they're kowtowing to pandering to Trump. Well, actually, Google and Apple make the case, and it's a very good case, that is officially the name now. It's not just Trump shooting his mouth off as some private citizen. He's the president of the United States, and his administration controls this. The U.S. Geographic Names Information System, the GNIS, has formally changed the name from Lake Ontario to Lake America in the United States. That is officially the name. It's not just Trump being Trump. It's officially the name now. So Apple had to do it. Now, what they do is our half of that lake closest to us, that's Lake America. The upper half, closer to Ontario, that's Lake Ontario. So if you're in Canada looking at it, it'll say Lake Ontario. But if you're in Canada, you probably don't have Apple Maps yet. You're probably still using a a Motorola flip phone or something, or maybe using one of those Palm Trios. Probably if you're in Canada, they're a little behind us up there. Hey, the House of Representatives passed a resolution condemning socialism on Tuesday. This is a democracy, after all. You know, these Democrats love to yell, Trump, a threat to democracy. Well, of course not. But the real threat to democracy would be getting rid of it and going socialist. That's the ultimate threat to democracy. So it makes sense that you would vote for a resolution condemning socialism. It's the most un-American thing in the world. So you vote against it, obviously. Well, they took the vote, and the resolution passed, but it was close. It was 220 to 192, and all the no votes, the pro-socialism votes, all the no votes came from Democrats. Only 8 Democrats voted for socialism, voted against it. Only 8 voted against it. It was a resolution condemning socialism. 192 Democrats voted no on this. So That's embarrassing. That is really stupid on the part of Democrats. But they're doing it on the record. So, hey, the U.S. Pounding Iran last night, second time in 2 days. It's the Strait of Hormuz. Large, powerful strikes. Now, these are retaliatory because earlier in the week, the Iranians tried to put mines in the Strait of Hormuz. All the mines have been cleared from the Strait of Hormuz. The Strait of Hormuz is open, the what they call the southern corridor, the half along the Omani coast. It is open. Price of oil is down today. Now, this is a big thing, keeping those mines out. And they pretty much have the strait totally under U.S. control. Our ships control it. And if they ever try to do anything, mines, whatever, we just blow them up instantly. CENTCOM is Admiral Cooper. He has what they call preemptive authority. When they're watching this live 24/7 with satellites, they're watching all activity along there. If they see anybody trying anything, he has the authority to just blow them up right then and there. Doesn't have to get permission from anybody. And that's what they've been doing. And then, in addition to that, massive retaliatory strikes at Iran the last two nights. So, Strait is open. President met yesterday with the heads of all the oil companies. And the talk was about lowering the price of oil, which you can do. We got more oil than we need. We're overflowing with oil right now. No reason to keep the price that high. Also, we got all the Venezuelan oil. We now have control of it. And once that comes online, it's going to be more oil than we've ever had, than we can ever use. We're now the biggest supplier in the world. The only thing holding back these oil companies from cutting the prices is they know at some point the Strait of Hormuz will be totally open, oil will be flowing like crazy, and then they actually say that'll be too much oil. We will have a glut of oil, which will make the price crash. And that's what they're worried about. There's going to be a crash in oil prices coming soon. We love it. Oil companies, not too thrilled about it. You know who's been a great general in this battle is Scott Bessent. I mean, his role is economic, but he has been just destroying Iran economically. Listen to him yesterday.
19: We are tracking down the IRGC's assets, and I will say it on worldwide TV, just so you know, we know where in the British Virgin Islands your accounts are at these trust companies. We know the $100 million houses you have around the world, and we are going to freeze those. We are going to, our partners, we are going to close all of that down.
0: Yeah, pretty good. So they've stopped all money, all revenue coming into Iran. It's been shut down for a couple of months now. No revenue has come in for months and months and months. We have oil coming through the Strait of Hormuz. They don't. They're losing about $500 million a day in revenue. So you got that going on. Now you got Bessent trying to take the money they have and seize it, freeze it. Whatever money they got stashed away, saved. So they're completely out of revenue. And whatever they've got saved, we're freezing. Bessent doing a great job on that.
19: So we are going to go after the regime's legitimate assets that they have stolen from the Iranian people. And those can go back to the Iranian people. Or they can go to the victims of terror, like the families of the soldiers who are on the USS Cole or in the Lebanese barracks.
0: Yeah, or 9/11. So it's a great idea. We'll seize all of this stuff. It'll be billions. And then release it when the Iranian people take over their country once again.
19: We will stop this regime's ability to have a nuclear weapon, to have their current highly enriched uranium, to project terrorist power through their proxy networks, and to terrorize the Gulf. Mm-hmm. So after 47 years, it is over.
0: Yeah, good for Bessent, one of the great generals in this war. And you should see the total collapse of the Iranian regime pretty soon. Now, remember, all these soldiers, IRGC, it's about 180,000 of them, haven't been paid for a couple of months. There's no chance of them ever getting paid anymore. So we'll see what happens. We got a lot to get to, a lot coming up. We'll take some calls a little later on. Mark Simone here, 9 to noon every day on 710 WOR. Hey, let's get all the latest news. Here's Daria Albinger.
3: Morning, Mark. The city's storm emergency alert will continue through tomorrow with heavy rain in the forecast, mainly tonight and into Thursday, which could lead to some isolated flash flooding. With the school year about to start, Mayor Mamdani will make an announcement today about artificial intelligence in the classroom. Some teachers and some parents had pushed to limit and in some cases eliminate AI completely from the curriculum. President Trump has nominated Hung Cao to be Navy Secretary. He's been serving in an acting capacity since businessman John Phelan resigned from the post back in April. Cao will need Senate confirmation. And if John Lennon was alive today, he'd have a new grandchild. Sean Ono Lennon and his partner Charlotte Kemp Moll welcomed their first son, Aurelius, yesterday. The opening bell on Wall Street is sponsored by Secure Cash LLC, moving your money safely every mile. The Dow is up 253 points. The NASDAQ is down 6. The S&P 9 on the plus side. Next news, 10 o'clock bulletins at once. Wake up with Curtis Liwa and Larry Menti, 6 to 9 weekdays. I'm Daria Albinger on 710 WOR.
20: Good morning. Here's your WOR traffic. Alternate side and meters in effect. You may want to avoid the inbound George lower deck. An accident mid-span is being wrapped up better at the lower. Lincoln or Holland, 10 to 15 minutes apiece. In New Jersey, an accident in the local lanes of 78 Westman at the Parkway. That's exit 52. Slammed on Route 18 southbound New Street through the Turnpike. That's road work with single laning. Still to crash in New Rochelle, 95 north, but at Boston Road, the center lane is blocked. 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
21: Showers, thunderstorms, and clusters off to the west of us weakening as they approach this afternoon. A lot of clouds around, even a little fog this morning, and a chance of showers this afternoon. The shower thunderstorm threat will start going up tonight, especially overnight toward morning, upper 60s. Could be some strong storms around. Scattered showers and thunderstorms are likely tomorrow morning again. Could get tough in the morning hours. In the afternoon, a break. And then in the evening, more storms back, high 85. Likely storms tomorrow night, but sunshine returns on Friday, 82. Right now, 66 at WOR. I'm meteorologist Ray Stager.
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26: Hey, we'll take some calls in a minute. 800-321-0710 is the number. All right, now this is interesting. The fear of these AI data centers. What is everybody afraid of? It's just a building. It's a big building, but it's just a building with computers in it. It's just a building with some servers in it. What are you so afraid of? Well, uses too much electricity. Well, they figured out how to fix that problem with small little nuclear things. They use too much water. Well, they figured out how to solve that with using recycled water. Now, the problem is the noise, these big powered turbines that cool the place. The noise from those turbines. Well, I remember I said yesterday they'll figure out how to make those quiet. Well, that might be starting. You know, Elon Musk is about to build the biggest data center in the world. And in fact, it will be the biggest building ever built in history. But, you know, there's two or three companies that make those turbines. It's kind of a little monopoly, these couple of companies. Elon Musk has decided he'll make his own turbines. He's going to make turbines, which the stock of those companies already make them started plunging as he announced this. But knowing Elon Musk, he'll make them quiet. I mean, look at his car. Look at the Tesla. You ever hear a Tesla? It sounds like this. There's no sound. He'll figure out how to make a quiet turbine. He's making his own because he said he doesn't want to wait for these companies. And he thinks he can make them better. And he will, and he'll make them quieter. And then that'll be the end of the controversy over AI data centers. They're going to be everywhere eventually in a couple of years. And nobody will ever remember that it was such a controversy. As I pointed out, we've got 72 of them already in the New York area. They've been here for years. Smaller ones, but they've been here for years. There's a couple right in lower Manhattan. Right in Manhattan, there's data centers. So it'll be pretty common by then. Let's take some calls. Let's go to Tom in the Bronx. Tom, how you doing?
0: Hey, Mark. First off, I want to say I disagree with you had Steve Cuozzo on the show the other day.
26: Yeah.
0: Crime is up in New York. It's just not getting recorded. You got to.
26: Well, no, we gave all the actual facts. Crime, when the commissioner says it's down, she keeps quoting the murder rate. Subway crime is up. Rape is up. And robberies are up. So overall, the biggest crimes, murder, is down. But the little crimes, and those are the ones that affect most people, they are up, as we've been saying every day since the police commissioner made that claim. Let's go to Mike in Florida. Mike, how you doing?
1: Good morning, Mark.
26: Yes, Mike.
1: You were speaking earlier about Hochul wearing the hijab. Yeah. I think she's got to go full burqa. Have you seen that mug?
26: Well, yeah. She was going into a Muslim center for to make a speech. She was supposed to be wearing, she thought she was wearing a hijab. It was just a big black scarf tied around her. And a hijab's supposed to cover your hair, cover your neck. Hers didn't. So it looked, it offended everybody. The Muslims, the non-Muslims, everybody got offended by her. Hey,
1: you mean her pandering?
26: Yeah.
1: Yes, you were going to say, I'm sorry.
26: Well, we get all upset when summer's coming to an end. It's the end of summer. It's a very sad time for us. Now, you live in Florida. People may not realize you're thrilled when summer's over, right? Because it's the worst season.
1: Thrilled. Thrilled. Although it's still another 6 weeks or so of 90-degree weather. And it's funny because all the pumpkin spices in Walmart and all the long sleeve clothes, the winter clothing is out. And it's like, guys, there's another 6 weeks of 90-degree weather and storms every afternoon. I don't know what you guys are preparing for. It's not winter.
26: Yeah, so people don't realize. They can't wait for Labor Day. Wait, they can't wait for summer to be over in Florida. It's the worst time of year.
1: It's the worst. It's brutal.
26: All right, Mike. Thanks for calling. You know, think back. Remember we had those two heat waves? Remember it was like 110 or something, whatever it was? Real feel was like 110. You really couldn't go outside. It was just unbearable. Well, Florida's like that for about 6 months a year in the summer. So the end of summer is the nicest time of the year for them. Hey, you remember this, you know, Rich Dad, Poor Dad, the famous book. So you remember this author, Robert Kiyosaki? This was the self-help guru who made a fortune teaching people the secrets of financial success. And boy, did he have a lot of followers, because he would teach you how to be a huge success financially. He's now about 80 years old. And it turns out he's $1.2 billion in debt. So, if you got a copy of Rich Dad, Poor Dad, throw it out. Just toss it out right now. The self-help guru who taught you how to be rich. He had all these things. He's $1.2 billion in debt, apparently, over very bad investments. His wife says it's not their fault. They had partners in real estate ventures, and it's their fault. But yeah, but it's his fault. It's his money, his investments. This enormous debt comes from his investment strategy. So I wouldn't listen to a thing this guy says. You know, a lot of these self-help books, these guys are experts at how to make money off you, outside of you buying the book, the video, outside of that, taking the class. Outside of that, they don't know what the hell they're doing. It's like that Tony Robbins. He's got one talent in life. That is selling you his course. That's what he does. You can take that course. I don't know what the hell you're going to do with it, but he's an expert at getting money out of you for that course. That's about it. Hey, we were talking about that Times Square stabber. So I'm looking at her record. And again, this is started with crazy left-wing politicians closing the mental institutions, letting these people out, crazy left-wing judges, letting these people back on the street. This Times Square stabber has a long list of crazy incidents. 2016, belligerent, intoxicated, screaming, fighting with NYPD cops, Lexington Avenue. 2019, screaming and yelling in the subway station, then threw herself in front of an E-train trying to commit suicide. And the judges kept letting her out over and over. And you got, I hate to say it, you got a bunch of these mentally ill people walking around. There's a number of these incidents. And you got crazy judges that have been put in there by crazy governors. Thank you, Andrew Cuomo and Kathy Hochul. And thank you, Andrew Cuomo, for your no bail, no jail, let everybody run around loose. And remember, Andrew Cuomo was the guy that bragged about how he closed all the prisons. He was so thrilled about that. Hey, people have been complaining about prices. One of them is the cost of beef. That has nothing to do with Donald Trump. That has nothing to do with the government. The cattle supply had all kinds of problems. The herds had disease, infections. The herds were tinier than ever. That's what drove the price of beef up. So President Trump has removed all tariffs on beef imports for 90 days. That'll mean a ton of beef flowing into the country, like actually 300,000 tons will be coming in, 100,000 tons per month, all tariff-free. That should bring the price down about 30%. Now, it's only for 90 days, but apparently they know how to get that herd back up, whatever the disease, all that stuff is, they've eradicated. So the president says in 90 days, the ranchers will have time to rebuild their herds. They're at a 75-year low right now. So that's good news. Hey, we were talking yesterday about New York booming. I mean, it's absolutely booming. You can't rent an apartment right now. The rental market has exploded. Very little inventory left. As far as buying big condos, really expensive ones, really expensive apartments, it's increasing all the time. Sales are much bigger than last year. And we were talking about leasing. When it comes to offices and all that stuff, leasing is exploding. There's a frenzy of leasing. You know, there's a new building going up, Madison Avenue and 60th Street. It's going to be a 60-story skyscraper. General Atlantic just signed a huge lease, 150,000 square feet, five floors of the building. And all these, there's a bunch of these skyscrapers going up. What they call the super talls. There's a bunch of 60, 80, 90-story skyscrapers going up. And companies are leasing the space like crazy. Many of them have sold out already. So this talk about New York's over, New York's finished, New York's collapsing, it's actually booming right now. Real estate agents, commercial, residential, are making a fortune right now. Hey, we'll get to the silly U.S. Open. I'm not a tennis fan. We'll get to this U.S. Open. I'm sure it's great tennis, but wait to hear all the ways people are exploiting these tennis fans, making a fortune off them. And wait to hear how dumb these people are to pay what they're paying for this stuff. We'll get to that coming up. Don't forget, it's 3 hours every day. It's 9 to noon. I start at 9 every day, 9 to noon. Then at noon, you got Buck Sexton and Clay Travis. They're really interesting to listen to every day at 12 noon. 3 o'clock, you got the most listened to radio show in America, Sean Hannity. You got Jesse Kelly at 6 every night. The very funny Jimmy Fallon. Listen to his show. You'll get addicted every night. It's 9 to midnight here on 710 WOR.
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26: 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The whole world will be listening on iHeartRadio. 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
4: Here's what we're working on in the WOR newsroom. Day two of the city's latest storm emergency alert is in effect. A Trump cabinet member is getting behind a plan to sue over city-run grocery stores. And we'll tell you what John Lennon might be doing today if he was still alive. Those stories and more coming up on 710 WOR.
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26: Well, see, I'm looking over this forecast. I mean, the detailed one. Just, it's not as bad as they make it sound with this rain. There could be there's a very good chance of some rain around 2 o'clock this afternoon. There's a very good chance around 7 o'clock. No, I take that back. There's a 34% chance at 7. So, you know, a little rain this afternoon. And then late tonight after 11, you could see some rain. But that's about it. So it's not rain all day. It's not continuous all day long. And then tomorrow, actually, it doesn't look like a lot of rain. No. Tomorrow should be pretty good. And then Friday, you're fine. Friday, Saturday, Sunday, Monday, it'll be great. Nice, dry, sunny Labor Day weekend. So it'll be cloudy all day today, but a shower here and there. And the same thing tomorrow, but a lot of it'll be dry. So we got a lot to get to in the next hour. We'll get to that crazy Anna Wintour. I think they're getting ready to throw her the hell out of that Met Gala. And nobody deserves it more than her. And we'll get to that silly U.S. Open and a whole lot more. We'll get back to Kathy Hochul. And New York is not dying. I'll give you some more numbers. You will not believe how well New York is doing right now, real estate-wise, rental-wise, people moving here. There's more people coming here than leaving right now. And we'll get to all of that in the next hour. Don't forget, it's 9 to noon every day. It's 3 hours, 9 to noon. 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
4: It's 68 degrees at 10 o'clock. Good morning. I'm Daria Albinger. Well, Mark is right. It isn't going to be a washout, but the city's storm emergency alert is in effect through tomorrow with heavy rain in the forecast, mainly tonight into Thursday, which could lead to isolated flash flooding. We'll check the Weather Channel forecast in just a moment. This is not what you want to hear if you are looking for a job. A survey finds hiring slowed down a lot last month. More from ABC's Jim Ryan.
3: Using data from 26 million private sector employees nationally to measure job creation, ADP has found that 38,000 positions were gained in August against analysts' expectations of 47,000. That's the slowest pace of job creation since January. The sector showing gains: education, healthcare, construction, and the leisure and hospitality industry.
4: The ADP survey comes out 2 days before the government's August employment numbers. They're out on Friday. A Trump cabinet member is getting behind business owners in their plan to sue the city over a plan for government-run grocery stores.
7: Small Business Administrator Kelly Loeffler was in Queens on Tuesday slamming Mayor Mamdani's plans for 5 city-run food markets.
8: We're fighting for them. We're looking at very closely at what's happening. This administration stands with free enterprise capitalism.
7: Critics of the plan argue the new city-run stores will put local grocery shops and bodegas out of business, further driving up food costs. The mayor disagrees, and he is hoping to have the 5 grocery stores opened by 2029. I'm Lizzie Radabali, WOR News.
4: Renewed attacks on Iran, the U.S. calling it retaliation for Iran trying to put more sea mines into the Strait of Hormuz.
9: The administration says progress is being made shipping oil through the Strait of Hormuz. President Trump insisting overnight he is no longer trying to force Iran back to the bargaining table, saying, "I couldn't care less if they sign a deal."
4: ABC's Lionel Moyes. It's day 5 of deliberations in the triple murder trial of Lindsey Clancy. Yesterday, the Massachusetts jury told the judge they could not reach a unanimous decision. He sent them back into deliberations. Clancy admits to strangling her 3 young children in 2023, but has pleaded not guilty by reason of insanity. For the first time this summer, there's a human case of West Nile virus in Westchester County.
10: The patient is a Yonkers resident who recently traveled overseas. West Nile spreads through the bite of infected mosquitoes. Westchester County Health Commissioner Dr. Sherlita Amler noting this first case serves as a reminder for residents to avoid mosquitoes, with recommendations to use mosquito repellent, wear long sleeves and pants, and get rid of standing water around one's home after rain to avoid breeding. West Nile most often causes a mild or moderate flu-like illness, but it can be more serious, especially among people 65 and older and those with underlying medical conditions. Liz Warner, WOR News.
4: WOR News Time, 10:03.
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11: Here's your WOR traffic. Accidents on the George Washington Bridge in both directions are gone, but now we've got road work on the inbound upper and lower levels, so keep that in mind. Still sluggish on the cross Bronx to the outbound George. Inbound Lincoln or Holland, 10 minutes apiece. Crash on the BQE southbound by the Brooklyn Bridge, blocking a lane. Jammed on Route 18 southbound through the turnpike. That's road work with single laning. Danbury 84 westbound at exit 2. That bad accident off onto the shoulder. 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
5: Cooler here this afternoon with clouds in the forecast at 78. A brief afternoon shower or storm. A warm front lifts north tonight, keeping shower and storm chances likely overnight. We'll keep temperatures in the lower 70s. Humid and unsettled Thursday, 84. Good chance of rain and storms. Some of the storms could turn strong to severe. Friday, comfortable, 82 as sunshine makes a return. Cloudy this hour, 70. Richard DeWedding at the Weather Channel on 710 WOR.
6: The Yankees won in Anaheim last night 7-3, but the Mets lost in Tampa 6-2. Both series will continue tonight. On Wall Street, stocks are all in positive territory so far. The Dow is up 304 points. The NASDAQ is 16 on the plus side, and the S&P is up 19 points. Next news, 10:30. 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I'm Daria Albinger on 710 WOR.
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26: Hey, well, this is hour number two. If you still don't know, we are now a three-hour show. We start at 9 a.m., so it's 9 to noon every day. Now, remember, last hour we were talking about Google Maps. Started calling it Lake America instead of Lake Ontario. Liberals went nuts. Apple Maps. Started calling it Lake America instead of Lake Ontario. Liberals went even crazier. Doug Burgum, Interior Secretary, does say that they did contact Apple and ask them to change it to Lake America. But Apple and Google both point out it's an official name now. It's not just Trump shooting his mouth off. There's a Bureau of the Department of Interior that's in charge of officially naming things. The forget what it's called, but the Bureau of Naming, whatever, and they named it Lake America. So according to the U.S. government, that's officially the name. That's why Apple and Google went along with this. Now, MapQuest. Does anybody still use MapQuest? Remember MapQuest? Remember the early days of the internet? Remember the early 2000s? You kids today, why you wouldn't believe it. There was no Google. There was no Safari. There was, what did we have then? I'm trying to remember. Oh, there was, remember the search engines were Yahoo. That was the big search engine. There was Alta Vista. There was, I can't remember, there were like four big search. And then Google was invented later and that took over. But in the early days, you would use MapQuest. This is like primitive, 2003, you'd use MapQuest, you'd use Ask Jeeves, remember all that stuff? So apparently MapQuest is still around. Nobody uses it, but MapQuest has stood up to Donald Trump, and they say it's Lake Ontario. On MapQuest, they say they refuse to rename it. They're defying the federal government. They're defying the Trump administration. And guess what happened as a result? Remember, there's crazy liberals all over the place. As a result, MapQuest is now the number one app on Apple. It's the most downloaded app there is today. left-wing liberal all downloading MapQuest now, putting on their phone. Okay, good. Keep using MapQuest. We'll stick to Google and Apple Maps. Hey, the Charlie Kirk trial will start. They have a strange process in Utah. In other states, you got a grand jury, and prosecutors and everybody, they go before the grand jury. They present the case quickly. It's like done in an hour. And the grand jury says, well, that's enough evidence, and they vote to indict. In Utah, you basically have to put on the whole trial. This will go for weeks. For weeks, you put on a whole trial for the grand jury. And then they decide. Then the judge decides. So that's the process. They went through that whole thing, which is why you keep seeing all that video and you think there's been a trial. That's just for the judge to rule that it's okay to have a trial. So now the real trial will begin. It's a stupid process, and it's also a horrible process for the families of the victim because they have to sit through these trials. It's a painful experience to see this evidence for the family, for the widow of Charlie Kirk. They have to see all this video and evidence. It's just awful. So to have to do it twice, it's really painful. But the judge ruled in favor of that. So Anna Wintour, this is interesting. It's heating up. I predict she'll be gone from the Met Gala by the end of the year. Anna Wintour runs that stupid Met Gala. It's been gone. It used to be pretty good. In the 90s, it was very, very elegant. It was the cream of New York society. It was tuxedos and gowns. It was quite the elegant, beautiful gala every year. And the prices, it was expensive, but it wasn't crazy. It could be $1,000 a ticket, $500 a ticket. Not $50,000 or $100,000 a ticket. None of that stuff. But Anna Wintour took over and started to shift it away from that New York society and all those illustrious names and started going for, you know, Kardashian-type names, tabloidy names, hip-hop, rap, music names. And she may have been right because all those old society people, all those big names of the 90s, they're all dead now. And with these people, with this new crowd, they'll spend 10 times as much. You know, they don't know any better. They'll spend $80,000 a ticket, $500,000 a table, and they do. But she chose as her honoree John Galliano, who's the biggest anti-Semite imaginable. You couldn't be a bigger anti-Semite. It's one thing to make some sort of an anti-Semitic remark at some point. But this guy, it was just over the top insane. Insane, standing in the middle of a crowded restaurant screaming at Jews saying Hitler was right, you should all be gassed, that kind of stuff. I mean, insane, crazy anti-Semitism. People in the restaurant would record it on video. In Paris at one incident, he was convicted of hate crime for it. So this is the biggest anti-Semite you could imagine. Everybody knew it. He worked at Christian Dior as a designer. They threw him the hell out. As I say, he was convicted of a hate crime for his anti-Semitism. So Anna Wintour knows this and still makes him the honoree for the gala. People involved in her, whatever it is, her organization, screaming at her, you can't do this. Now, they do this at the Metropolitan Museum, probably our finest museum. The Met puts up with it because it brings in a few million dollars for them. But the Metropolitan Museum has a board of directors with a lot of very wealthy types that all, and many of them, you know, suddenly make a fortune in hedge funds and all that stuff. And they want to legitimize themselves, get some sort of society credentials. So they start donating like crazy to the opera, to the Metropolitan Museum. They're suddenly put on the boards because they've donated so much money. And the problem is, once you're on the board of the opera, you have to go opening night. So here are these very wealthy hedge fund guys, and they have to go to the opera and the ballet, and they're sitting there in the audience going, they don't know what the hell they're listening to, don't know what the hell they're looking at with this ballet, but they got to sit there for two. And these operas, you know, it's like 3 hours. They go on forever and ever. What did Jackie Mason say? If they weren't hypocrites, they wouldn't have seats in the ballet. They would have beds. If they weren't hypocrites, they'd come in their pajamas, not tuxedos. What did he say? It's a bedroom for rich New Yorkers just to sleep in. But being on the board of the museum is a very prestigious thing now, the Met. So apparently they're very upset about this Anna Wintour. Now, this guy was so anti-Semitic. All the top Jewish organizations, the ADL, everybody was going crazy with Anna Wintour, demanding she get rid of him. And then politicians got involved. The New York City Council Speaker, Julie Menin, put a lot of pressure on Anna Wintour. So they got Galliano to withdraw Anna Wintour, pretending that, well, she's done the right thing. But she knew about this guy all along. You got to figure she's a horrible anti-Semite to look the other way on this. When you hear what he did in the past, screaming at Jews in a restaurant, Hitler was right, you should be gassed. Who the hell would ever even talk to a guy like that again? Who would even have anything to do with a guy like that? So she knew all this stuff and still made him the honoree of the whole gala. So she's got to be thrown the hell out of this whole thing. Condé Nast needs to get rid of her. So apparently over at the Met, the Metropolitan Museum, this fancy board of directors, they had a panicked Zoom meeting yesterday to discuss what the hell to do about this. The whole board of trustees and all sorts of billionaires, and a lot of them are Jewish, a lot of these. And when it comes to the donors to this gal, a lot of them are Jewish. How the hell could you put the worst anti-Semitic

We're selling more now than last year and the year before. But listen to this. The median rent in Manhattan is now $5,200 a month. That's a record high. That's up 6% from last year. $5,200 is the median rent. And the number of apartments now renting for $50,000 a month or more has doubled since last year. Doubled. Now, I know you're saying $50,000 a month. These are the same idiots that donate a fortune to get on the board of the opera and then go sleep through it. $50,000 a month, more than doubled. Now, listen to this. Apartments renting for more than $100,000 a month. There is such a thing. Apartments renting for $100,000 a month. The number of them this year is up 7 times what it was last year. So you not only got people pouring into Manhattan, very wealthy people. Now, we're talking about data centers. You know, oh, nobody wants to be near a data center. You know what is actually the most dangerous thing you could have your building near? Or not the most dangerous, but the something that really is a problem? A dry cleaners. A dry cleaners. Apparently, there's fumes coming out like crazy. Now, a lot of these dry cleaners you see in Manhattan, like the one over there in the corner, the one over there, when you bring your stuff in, they're not actually dry cleaning it right there. It goes to some dry cleaning factory somewhere. So you don't have to worry. But an actual dry cleaners where they're doing it on the premises, the fumes are not healthy. So that's a problem. Here's a guy who lives above a laundromat who's suing, going crazy. He says the vibrations, the fumes from the laundromat are ruining his life. That's actually much worse than a data center. Oh, I forgot. I was going to mention this. Who was it yesterday? Our caller, Kathy, brought up Phil Collins and said, didn't he have a big affair with Sue Simmons? Well, no, it turns out we found out it was Dana Tyler, which Sue Simmons I can't picture. Dana Tyler, yes, I could see that. Dana Tyler was at Channel 2, very nice woman, very, very beautiful. Phil Collins and Dana Tyler, and it was not, I wouldn't call it an affair, it was a real a love affair, romance. It went on for a long time. Apparently she looked exactly like his ex-wife, so this is the type he likes. He divorced the ex. He had a long love relationship with Dana Tyler. Here's the problem. Apparently the ex came back and he dumped Dana Tyler for the ex. And she was devastated. Then he wrote a book about his life, the Phil Collins autobiography. So in the book, he talks about all the loves of his life. And there's no mention of Dana Tyler. She doesn't even get mentioned in the book. So apparently she was really, really, really crushed. She took a few months off from Channel 2, but then came back. Very nice woman. But that is pretty low, Phil Collins. And then to not even mention her in the book. And it was a relationship that had, you can just Google it. You'll see a million pictures of them together. You could have mentioned it. We'll get to this U.S. Open coming up. Here's it says shocking poll. I don't know if it's shocking. In this poll, they asked Democrats if we pay too much attention to September 11th, about remembering September 11th. 72% of Democrats say we should stop paying attention to September 11th. They say Muslims have been treated worse than people of other religions since the attacks. Well, that can happen with attacks like that. So it says shocking poll. I'm not shocked that Democrats don't want to remember September 11th. Hey, our friend Rosanna Scotto came back to work. She'd been off for a couple of weeks. Her mother passed away. Marion Scotto, great woman, passed away. But apparently she broke down in tears on the air yesterday talking about it. And, you know, there's a very, very close family. But then she said, my mother would yell at me, stop crying on the air. And when she came back to work after a couple of weeks, she said, I had to do it because my mother would be yelling, get back to work. Marion Scotto, she was a real wonderful woman. You know, they own the restaurant Frescos on 52nd Street. And if you ever went there, when you walked in, there was that older woman sitting behind the front desk there. That was Marion Scotto, hands-on, running the place.

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0: Well, let's take some calls. Let's go to Ken, Daytona, Florida. Ken, how you doing?
19: Hello, Mark.
0: Yes, Ken.
19: How you doing?
0: What the hell is that behind you?
19: Phone.
0: Oh.
19: I'm a first-time caller. I just want to tell you, I really appreciate your common-sense approach to everything that goes on. Now, the thing I like to speak about is the data centers.
0: Yeah.
19: I would like to see Trump take the initiative to build a data center, a prototype data center with no red tape, put all the nuclear components that have to be put there.
0: I know what you're saying, but Elon Musk is building it. I'd rather have him do it. Trump's a great builder, but if he builds a data center, it's going to have it's going to be all gold. It's going to have a ballroom, a swimming pool. We don't need that. Let Elon Musk. Hey, you live in Daytona, right? You're next to that Daytona Speedway, right? That makes more noise than...
19: Absolutely.
0: How much noise does that make? People live near that, right?
19: We love it.
0: I love it too.
19: I'm originally from upstate New York, and I escaped 5 years ago.
0: All right. Well, thanks for calling, Ken. Yeah, if you're in Daytona, Florida, if you're Charlotte, North Carolina, next to that Charlotte Speedway, that makes more noise. That makes a data center sound like a library. I mean, nothing makes more noise than those racetracks. Speak of the devil. Let's go to Kevin in Charlotte, North Carolina. Kevin, how you doing?
20: Hi, Mark. I just want to add about the Phil Collins story. Apparently, he texted her when he broke up, because I remember the story at the time, to make it even worse, and didn't even do it in person or over the phone.
0: Oh, that Phil Collins. You know, that Dana Tyler's a very nice woman. That Phil Collins.
20: Oh, yeah.
0: He texted her a breakup. Wow.
20: Yeah, he's a bad guy. Yeah.
0: Well, all right.
20: Yeah, so I just thought I'd add that.
0: I think that's proof right there, texting her that he's breaking up. Let's go to Joanne in Rockland. Joanne, how you doing?
21: Oh, good morning, Mark. I'm fine. Hey, I called you about 4 or 5 years ago about a song I'd heard called "I Think My Dog Is a Democrat."
0: Oh, I remember that.
21: It's a
0: country song.
21: Yeah, a country song. Can you find it and play it again?
0: I guess, but you could find it. You could just go on YouTube and type that in.
21: I'd like everyone to enjoy it. That's all.
0: Well, you're a little lazy, aren't you? You can't do this yourself. I got to do it for you.
21: No, I want your audience to hear it.
0: All right. Let me see. I'm trying to do it right now. It's a good song.
21: Because it's still appropriate.
0: Let me see here.
21: And it's very funny.
0: I'm trying to see. All right. Hang on. This is on my phone.
21: But tomorrow is fine.
0: Let me see.
21: Can't find
0: Hang on. Here you go, Joanne.

0: Democrat.
1: No, it's a good song. It's by Brian Lewis. Just Google it. You'll find it there. But, yeah, you know, actually most dogs, I guess, are Democratic because they don't work. They depend on somebody else for food and shelter. So maybe that's a Democratic thing, being a dog. Let's go to Helen in Bay Ridge. Helen, how you doing?
2: Hi, good morning, Mr. Simone. You know, I'm calling you because I don't hear anybody talking about the two mental health laws we have in New York to involuntarily commit people.
1: Yeah.
2: Kendra's law and the mental hygiene law from 1972, I think.
1: Yeah.
2: And I went, why do you think they're not using these laws?
1: Well, we got lots of laws that aren't used. That's thanks to Andrew Cuomo with his no bail, no jail. Thanks to his crazy left-wing judges he put in.
2: So same it's thing. Okay for people like that?
1: No, no, of course it's not okay. But you got all these left-wing politicians that put in judges who don't enforce any law. And you got this crazy Alvin Bragg who actually on the first day in office sent a memo to everybody. We don't put people in jail. We just let everybody back out on the street. You got to get rid of these people. That's why you got to vote for Bruce Blakeman and you know, law and order type governors, mayors. You need that. That's the only way you're going to ever fix this. Let's go to Vincent in Brooklyn. Vincent, how you doing?
3: Good morning, Mark. Mark, I'm okay. You forgot to mention earlier that Miss Common Sense, Julia Menon, is also responsible for recently revamping these stupid outside dining laws. But that being said,
1: we like the outdoor dining.
3: No, they suck. All the people whose loved ones were murdered and maimed should start a class action suit and sue the New York City Board of Health and the New York City Department of Social Services, because ultimately they failed the populace of New York, and that's how we wound up with that nut job in Times Square yesterday. About 64 years ago, one Sunday afternoon or in the spring, and I knew because a lot of my friends lived in this apartment building, there was a crazy white lady in my neighborhood throwing garbage bottles out the window, cans, and she was speaking gibberish. Somebody called the precinct. They came over with two cops, observed it. They called up Bellevue. Bellevue came down with a padded wagon. Two male nurses came out, two cops, and two doctors. The doctors certified on the spot that she had to be taken away. The cops and the male nurses went up there with the doctors, and next thing you know, this woman was coming out. She came out in a straitjacket, and they put her in the
1: Good old days.
3: Psych ward.
1: You're right, Vincent. Great point. That's the good old days.
3: A class action lawsuit, Vincent, is what's needed.
1: It's a good idea. I like it. Thanks for calling. We got to go for the news, but good idea. And when we come back, we'll talk to the brilliant columnist Liz Peek. Coming up next on 710 WOR. First, let's get all the latest news. Here's Daria Albinger.
4: Hey, Mark. The city storm emergency alert continues through tomorrow. It's not going to be a washout. Don't get nervous, but there's some heavy rain in the forecast, mainly tonight into Thursday, and that could lead to some isolated flash flooding. They want you to be aware of it. Police are looking for a suspect that they say slashed a man in the neck last night in Hell's Kitchen. They say it started with an argument outside a deli, and then it spilled into the intersection at 10th Avenue and 52nd Street. That victim is now hospitalized in stable condition. President Trump is expected to sign a short-term funding bill to avoid a government shutdown ahead of the November midterms. The House passed it with considerable bipartisan support, 370 to 48. The Senate's already signed off on it. The legislation will keep the government funded through December 11th. Well, Apple Maps is now showing Lake Ontario as Lake America for users here in the U.S. following the president's executive order. Canadians will continue to see Lake Ontario. Users elsewhere will see both names. 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Next news, 11 o'clock, bulletins at once. 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I'm Daria Albinger on 710 WOR.
5: Good day, everyone. I'm Ron Ansana. On Wall Street, stocks bouncing back a bit with the Dow rallying more than 300 points after the first 40 minutes of trade. The S&P's up 0.33%. The Nasdaq lagging a bit, up 0.25%. And even as Dell computer surges today after delivering better than expected quarterly profits. Today's ADP jobs number, measuring private payrolls, came in weaker than expected, although factory orders were a little stronger. The market, of course, in recent days contending with rising bond yields around the world. European and Asian markets both down on a surge in interest rates overnight. Right now, the 10-year note is still hovering near 4.8%, while we have oil prices pulling back just a bit, giving the market something of a break here in the early going. Markets, of course, now moving towards the unemployment report, which is due out on Friday, but still also contending with a handful of earnings reports. As we said, Dell up double digits on better than expected results after the close yesterday. So the market's moving back just a little bit to the upside. We'll see if they can hold these gains or if there are other headlines coming out of the Middle East that could derail them. I'm Ron Ansana for New York 710 WOR.
0: This is Richard DeWedding with the WOR Weather Channel forecast. Clouds, cooler temperatures here this afternoon, 78. Brief afternoon shower. Warm front lifts north tonight, making showers and thunderstorms likely. Lows tonight down to 72. Humid and unsettled tomorrow, 84. Good chance of rain and storms. Some of those storms tomorrow could be strong to severe. Sunshine returns Friday. Friday's high, 82. Cloudy this hour, 70 at WOR.
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1: Well, Liz Peek, the great columnist, you can read her columns on foxnews.com, or you can read her at The Hill, or even better, just go to her website, lizpeek.com. 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Liz Peek, how you doing?
26: I'm well, thank you. It's countdown, the dog days of summer are here, Mark. And, you know, I hate to say goodbye to summer. I really do.
1: I don't know. It was one very weird summer with Canadian smoke and heat waves. And it was not the greatest summer. But, hey, the president met with the oil company executives yesterday trying to get the price down. So with the straits half open right now with the Venezuela deal, what do you think is going to happen with the price of oil?
26: Well, obviously, the administration is going to do absolutely everything possible to convince refiners to delay maintenance, I'm guessing, so that there's no downtime in the refiners, so that they're operating at very full capacity, which they have been doing. I'm sure he's drawing on prices. As we know, gasoline prices, when oil prices come down, gasoline prices follow very slowly. That's just always been the case. People liken it to a feather in a rock. You know, oil prices drop like a rock and the gasoline price falls like a feather. But honestly, Mark, right now, and until there is some sort of breakthrough in Iran, I just don't see any particular movement here. I mean, unfortunately, Bessent, I know, is talking about Ukraine and the fact that they're attacking Russian oil installations. And that's true. That definitely has an impact. Anywhere in the world that interrupts production and refining has an impact. But, you know, the big issue still is that, yes, there's 8 or 9 million barrels a day coming through the Strait of Hormuz, but that's not what it was. And even though Middle East producers have done a great deal to offset the loss of 9 million barrels a day that was coming through there, in addition to what we're seeing now, you know, it's just not back to where it was. So the pressure is still upward. You know, I don't know what they can do to change that.
1: Yeah. Hey, people in New York might think it's, you know, $4.50, $5 a gallon all over America. That's not the case. But, yeah, you wrote about Hochul trying to blame President Trump. Will she get away with
26: it? Yeah. Well, it's not just gasoline prices in New York. It's all energy prices are absurdly inflated. And, you know, I have to say, I kept thinking for the last several months, maybe the last couple of years, how are Democrats in New York really going to explain to people the fact that energy prices in New York are 60%, sometimes 100% greater than the national average? I have to say, it never occurred to me that they will blame Donald Trump. So, you know, is it really the case that our trade scuffle with Canada is impacting energy prices in New York? No, it's because they stupidly, foolishly, some years ago, Andrew Cuomo decided we should not have fracking in New York, a position that was then eagerly adopted by his successor, Kathy Hochul. So we can't frack. So we're not producing the natural gas locally that we need to produce electricity. That's the number one feedstock for electricity. So not content with messing up our natural gas supply, they also banned pipelines, incredibly, from bringing natural gas into the state because they had a vision of windmills and solar panels making all the difference. So then they go ahead and shut down Indian Point, which, you know, was producing a very solid chunk of very clean energy for New York City and New York State. So they have doubled down on stupid over and over again on our energy policy. And now really the whole New England region adopted similar foolish policies, and pretty much across the entire region, people are paying much more than they should be for natural gas. I mean, it's really a travesty.
1: Yeah. Liz Peek, doing the same thing with AI, you know, yelling and screaming about data centers. Data centers, basically just a building with some computers in it. It makes a lot of noise.
26: Yeah. Yeah. And it's really sad, Mark. I mean, the progressives have taken on trying to slow or even stop data center construction. And yet, how do they send that message out? They send it out on their social media. They communicate each other on iPhones, obviously. What, you know, what's powering all that? Data centers. I mean, yeah. It's so stupid. And not any one of them, not Bernie Sanders, not any of the progressives talking about this, will tell you what is the alternative. What are we going to do? We're going to sit in America and say, AI has some people worried, so we are no longer going to be technological leaders in this new booming industry. We are going to deny our electricians and plumbers and construction workers hundreds of thousands of jobs that are now on the line as the data center rollout continues. None of it makes any sense, but people have been so scared now about the data centers. As you point out, it's nothing but a big agglomeration of computers. And if you're worried that it's taking too much electricity in your local area and boosting electricity prices, okay, your legislators are on the hook to make that go away. And the way they do that is they say to the data center owner and operator, you have to pay for your own electricity. You have to create it, build a small power plant, whatever it takes, but you're going to make people whole on this. This is not complicated. If we had competent legislators, they would be fixing this state by state, region by region. I don't want AI regulation state by state, but certainly data center construction, just like any other kind of construction, should be organized locally, and they can resolve the problems that people have. But to turn your back on conceivably the most dynamic, meaningful, powerful new industry probably ever created, Mark, that's not hyperbole, as Joe Biden would say. That's real. Is just plain stupid.
1: Yeah. Hey, Liz Peek has a great website, lizpeek.com. There's always great stories up there. Here's my favorite story today. Gavin Newsom, man of the people, is selling his house. It's an $8 million mansion. Turns out it has a 5,000 bottle wine cellar, and he claims he didn't know it was there. What?
26: Gavin Newsom is honestly the poster child for trying to be something he is not. What is Gavin Newsom? He is a wealthy political elite in a very far left state who has gotten by on his good looks, certainly not his accomplishments, because he has done nothing, literally nothing over time, but endanger the state of California. By endanger, I mean endanger the robust economy, which in recent years has been pretty much held up by not Hollywood, but rather by Silicon Valley and all the tech people starting up businesses in California. Gavin Newsom has enabled and encouraged that to his credit. But at the same time, he's always kind of have his left hand out shaking hands with the people who want to slap on a billionaire's tax. So, I mean, the most ridiculous thing Gavin Newsom has done recently in his desperate quest to be taken seriously as a presidential candidate was basically say he didn't approve of the billionaire tax in California, but he would like to see one nationwide. For like, okay, I'm not going to go along with the SAIU and in my state. I mean, heaven knows I don't want to drive billionaires and wealthy people out of California because they're already leaving in droves, putting the entire economy in jeopardy. No, I want this to happen to the United States. I mean, really, you can't make this up, Mark. It is so absurd. And of course, remember back during COVID when he was really, really vigilant and very nasty about people staying in, not going out to eat. Turned out he had a dinner at French Laundry. Yeah. Remember that? Talk about a high-class elitist activity. It was preposterous, as he is.
1: Yeah. The good thing, we got stuck with Mamdani, but the good thing with Mamdani, it's all talk. He doesn't get anything done. You'll never see these grocery stores. I don't think you'll ever even see this pied-à-terre tax. So,
26: well, that's a good question. It certainly has not been rolled out well. I think people are really infuriated about it because it has caught up. I would guess that the initial list had as many people who are actually residents of New York as people who were for whom these were second homes. It was so badly done. And it's an offensive and foolish idea anyway. I mean, think about the perfect member of a golf club is someone who belongs, pays the dues, but never goes to it, right?
1: Yeah.
26: Same thing with people who have second homes in New York and they kind of fly in, they go to a Broadway show, they go out to dinner, but meanwhile, they're always paying the doorman, they're paying people to clean their apartment, they're paying utility bills, etc., but they don't demand anything in the way of city resources. So, you know, you have to sort of say to yourself, why in the world would we not want these people participating in New York City? The answer is it's just a dumb idea.
1: Well, a very good point. Liz Peek, brilliant as always. Now, you got to read her columns at foxnews.com, thehill.com, but go to her website. Check it every day. There's always new stuff there. LizPeek.com, LizPeek.com. Liz Peek, thanks for being with us.
26: Hey, Mark, take care. Have a great weekend when
1: right.
26: it comes up.
1: Have a great Labor
26: All
1: Day.
26: Right.
1: Take care.
26: Bye.
1: Yeah, thanks. It's it's Labor Day weekend. I don't know how it happened so fast, but it's actually the longest summer we've had. Memorial Day was a week early. Labor Day's a week late. Hey, we got a lot coming up. I'm here now 9 to noon. It's 3 hours every day, 9 to noon. At noon, you got Buck and Clay with a great show. You got the most listened to show in America, Sean Hannity at 3, Jesse Kelly at 6, the very funny Jimmy Failla. 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
3: Here's something pretty disturbing I discovered while researching this podcast. This is what it actually says on the Los Angeles Police Department website. The site states that the Adult Missing Persons Unit investigates 3,200 cases a month. And 70% of those missing people are found or returned voluntarily within 2 or 3 days. It goes on to explain, and I quote here, "Since being a missing person is not a crime, police are given a very limited role while conducting these types of investigations." At the bottom of the webpage, it gets more disturbing. There's a section titled, "What if they never returned?" And here's the official police advice. In such situations, you may want to enlist the services of a private investigator to assist in your search. If you can't afford a PI, the police elaborate, quote, "Another option would be to contact the Salvation Army, which has a missing persons locator program." There is not a single sentence on the LAPD website that would lead a loved one of a missing person to have any faith that the police would properly investigate it. What the LAPD is basically saying is, if someone you love goes missing, don't overreact. They'll probably turn up, unless they don't, in which case you should get someone besides the police to look into it. All this is my way of saying, if the police took missing persons cases as seriously as they do, say, bank robberies, I wouldn't have had to do this podcast in the first place and end up chasing a violent criminal halfway around the country. I'm Neil Strauss, and you can hear the full story of To Live and Die in L.A.
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1: Well, the weather doesn't look too bad for today. I know, cloudy, rain, but it looks like just a shower here and there. Not continuous, just a shower in the afternoon, maybe one in the evening. And then tomorrow, the same thing, just an isolated shower here or there. And then Friday, Saturday, Sunday, Monday, dry and a lot of sun. So it'll be a great weekend. You get 2 days today, tomorrow, cloudy. Little rain here and there, but then a great weekend. It's Labor Day weekend already. It's September the 2nd. Hard to believe. But, hey, coming up in the next hour, we got a lot to get to. We'll get to that crazy U.S. Open. Speaking of crazy, we'll get to Meghan and Harry and a whole lot more. Coming up right after the news, Mark Simone here, 710 WOR.
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0: an iHeart radio station. It's 70 degrees at 11 o'clock. I'm Daria Albinger. The city storm emergency alert continues through tomorrow. There's some heavy rain in the forecast, mainly tonight into Thursday, and it could lead to some isolated flash flooding. In addition to the three R's, students in New York City public schools will also learn about AI starting this year. That's artificial intelligence. That is, except for the youngest students.
1: New York City Mayor Zohran Mamdani saying children need teachers and human connection in order to learn and grow. They need to develop skills alongside their peers, build relationships with educators, and wrestle with tough problems on their own. New York already does have a strict bell-to-bell cell phone ban in schools, but is also expected to add new limits on screen time for tablets and computers for elementary and middle schoolers.
0: That's ABC's Elizabeth Schulze. The U.S. carried out more attacks on Iran overnight, and with no end to the conflict in sight, there are concerns about what it means for the broader economy.
2: Mortgage and credit card rates here at home are spiking, and the government's more than $40 trillion debt is getting even more expensive to pay off. Economists fear inflation will get worse, and the possibility of the Federal Reserve raising interest rates is driving borrowing costs even higher.
0: It's ABC's Lionel Moyes. A slashing attack on the streets of Hell's Kitchen. The suspect is still on the loose.
3: Police say there was an argument outside a deli around 8:15 Tuesday night, and that spilled onto the street. And then a 45-year-old man was slashed at the intersection of 10th Avenue and West 52nd Street. The victim sent to the hospital, and he's in stable condition. This violence comes just one day after two other separate attacks in Times Square and by St. Patrick's Cathedral. That resulted in three people being stabbed. I'm Scott Pringle, WOR News.
0: Today, President Trump is nominating Hung Cao to be Navy Secretary. He's been serving in an acting capacity since April. The president will also be looking for a new Army Secretary, with Dan Driscoll stepping down this week after a tense tenure, some say, with Defense Secretary Pete Hegseth.
4: The Army is trying to change how it was doing battle training by incorporating drone technology, the lessons learned from Ukraine, if you will. And apparently those are things that Hegseth did not like. And so there were tensions that have been building with him for quite some time. And some of the new reporting that we have is that Driscoll actually warned the White House that Hegseth's actions were actually not helpful and were creating problems within the force for the Army in terms of its readiness and in terms of its transformation. And he wanted to raise awareness to the White House, and he did so.
0: ABC's Louis Martinez at the Pentagon. Are you squeezing your paycheck to make ends meet? If so, you are not alone.
5: A new study reveals 54% of American workers run out of cash before payday. Financial experts say getting paid sooner makes a massive difference, with early direct deposit banking tools helping nearly two-thirds of struggling families completely avoid costly late fees and financial hardships. Natalie Rodriguez, Miami.
0: Private companies added fewer than expected jobs in August. That's according to the latest survey by payroll processor ADP. Just 38,000 jobs were added. That's below the 47,000 that the markets predicted, and it was the smallest gain since January. Most of the new jobs were in healthcare, while manufacturing lost 17,000 jobs. Now, the ADP survey only measures hiring at private companies, but economists consider it a good indication of what we can expect in the government's numbers due out on Friday. WOR News Time, 11:04.
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8: Gray skies will keep things pleasant this afternoon, as we'll see temperatures to 78, a brief passing shower. Sticky air moves in tonight, drumming up rain and thunderstorm chances. Lows dropping to 72. Wet morning commute underway for tomorrow. Stormy weather's in the forecast. High tomorrow, 84. Sunshine returns Friday, high 82.
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0: The Yankees win in Anaheim 7-3. Mets lose in Tampa 6-2. Both series will continue tonight. The Dow is up 380 points. Everything is up at this hour. The NASDAQ up 82. The S&P 39 on the plus side. 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
14: Well, hey, you know, every year, presidential year, every 4 years, there's a presidential race. And, of course, each party has its convention, you know, the big convention, Democratic convention, Republican convention. So this year's an off year. It's midterms. But the Republicans, I guess President Trump came up with this, they decided to have a midterm convention. It was just like in a presidential year. They have a big convention. This is going to be in Dallas. It's, is it next week? I think it's this coming week. September 9th to the 10th. Yeah, in Dallas. So that'd be next week. Now, the problem is, apparently, a lot of the Republican in Congress aren't going to go to this midterm convention. They did a survey of 70 Republican House members. 45 said they will skip the event. So that's the majority of them, skipping it. It, they said it's a little disorganized. And they don't want to go. So it'll be next week. You'll see some good speeches there. The president will go. He'll make some major names, make sure they show up. But it may not be the big event it's supposed to be. So Iran, we hit them hard overnight. We'll probably continue to do that the rest of the week. Scott Bessent hitting them very hard economically, just draining them financially, and whatever they got snuck away in some Swiss bank account or somewhere, Bessent is going after it, and he'll get it. We're also continuing the war with Canada. It's not really a war. It's just love trolling them, tweaking them. They got this prime minister, Carney. Prime Minister Carney lashing out.
15: And when the Americans stop doing memes, stop throwing shade, stop trying to be tough, and start being serious about having those discussions, we can have those discussions. But it's not constructive, but that's their democracy.
14: All right, he's not exactly Churchill, but what do you want? It's Canada. So, hey, Meghan Markle and Prince Harry, they've gone back to England. They, you know, set up in Montecito, California, in a big mansion, ready to make a fortune, ready to become bigger than the Kardashians. And they got a couple deals, Netflix and Spotify, and they totally bombed out. And that was the end of it. And a couple of years have gone by, and they can't get anything going. Nothing. So they're going back to England. Apparently, Meghan Markle is a nightmare to deal with. King Charles may not be wrong about her. That may be the reason that he's kind of disowned his own son, doesn't want anything to do with him or Meghan Markle. Although apparently Camilla is trying to maybe thaw the relationship a little. So they're going to England. They're there. They arrived on a private jet, spent a fortune on a private jet, and then a caravan of SUVs picked them up. They're looking for a house. Meghan Markle apparently driving the real estate people crazy. She wants 9 bedrooms. She must have 9 bedrooms, and it must have a film studio in it. Or at least something, a building or on the grounds, something where they could build a film studio. Apparently in Montecito, they also have 9 bedrooms and a film studio. That place costs $15 million. She wants this film studio because she thinks she's going to have a big career media-wise, and wants to be able to produce everything at home. Listen, they bombed out in California. I don't know what they're going to get going in England. They need to hire a staff, maids, servants, housekeepers. But apparently she's a nightmare at that, too. described as extremely rude. And in California, in the housekeeper community, she was known for that. Word spread quickly. You might not want to even go for an interview because you don't want to work for this this maniac, Meghan Markle. Apparently, the interview process is you come in with your resume. You're told, do not speak to her. Hand over your resume and then go stand off to the side of the room. You are told not to speak to her. Do not make eye contact. She will sit there and review your resume and decide whether you're hired or not. You do not speak to her. I mean, what a lunatic. It's not like she's some big star. She was in the show Suits. It's not like she starred in the show Suits. She was like a 15th billing in that show. Pretty much a minor character in the show. She wasn't Harvey Specter. Speaking of TV shows, remember 30 Rock, the great show 30 Rock? They're going to do a big reunion, a 20th anniversary reunion. It'll take place at Radio City Sunday, October 11th. Tickets will be available. I think you can get them now if you want to see this. The whole cast will be back. Tina Fey, Alec Baldwin, Tracy Morgan, the whole rest of the cast. They'll be there. And I don't know exactly what they're going to do, but it's on the stage of Radio City Music Hall. I imagine the real point of this is to film the whole thing and turn it into some sort of a big Netflix special or streaming special. Or maybe NBC will want to use it. But if you want to get tickets, it's October 11th, Radio City Music Hall. Hey, speaking of streaming and all of that, Apple TV just raised the price again. You know, when Apple TV started, it was $4.99 a month. That's about 5 years ago, 6 years ago. Well, all of a sudden, it's $14.99 a month. And all the streaming services are driving people crazy, raising the price. Peacock went from $10.99 to $12.99. It's a 27% hike. It's a lot to hike every year. Netflix, everybody raising their prices. So, and you know, we kept telling you this all along. The reason people got rid of the cable is your cable bill was $50 a month, $40 a month. Next thing you know, it's $100 a month. 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It was crazy. 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Now, the only good news is with cable, you can't eliminate all the channels you don't want, but you can do it with streaming. And more and more and more people are doing that. So you're going to see a little rebellion against it. You know, there's a lot of free TV out there that's great. YouTube, obviously. You can watch anything on YouTube. And I love Pluto TV. Pluto TV. It's free. It's got like 50 channels of television. It's got, and each show has its own channel. There's a Blue Bloods channel, 24 hours a day of Blue Bloods. 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Plus, they got a lot of movies and everything. And it's free. They run a few commercials, not a lot, but it's free. Pluto TV. Tubi is another one, T-U-B-I. Great free services out there. You don't need to pay for all this streaming. Now, if you like to spend a lot of money, if you like to waste a ton of money, I got the perfect thing for you. It's called the U.S. Open. It's at Forest Hills. It's taking place right now. It goes to September 13th. 256 of the world's finest tennis players. It's 3 weeks. Arthur Ashe Stadium, which, by the way, they just renovated. They spent $800 million renovating it. One of the reasons they renovated is to put more of those private clubs in there, those suites. That's where they make all the real money. And 2,000 new courtside seats, $800 million in renovations. But they can make a ton of money off this. And they charge a fortune for everything. The drinks are a fortune. The food is a fortune. But if you really want to spend some money, you can get these packages. There's one with the Mark Hotel. The Mark's a beautiful hotel, Upper East Side. Diagonally across from the Carlisle. The Mark Hotel has a special package, U.S. Open package. If you want to sign up for this, it's $500,000. The Grand Slam Extravaganza, which includes a four-night stay for six guests in the Mark Penthouse. Okay, so that brings it down to, well, like $80,000 a person. You can stay in the penthouse. It is actually the largest penthouse in the United States. You get 6 premium tickets to the men's semifinals and final. You get a private lesson with John McEnroe. What the hell is John McEnroe sinking to with this private lesson? Guests will enjoy a private sail aboard the Mark 70-foot sailboat, caviar service, bespoke menus from the Mark restaurant. A very good restaurant in the Mark by John George. And there's a caviar restaurant on the other side. Private chauffeur service. Okay, this is $500,000. If you want to do this, go to the U.S. Open. I

0: at the at Dahlia's Garden and Terrace, and a massage. Okay, it's only $29,000. That's the bargain package for you cheapskates out there. Hey, in Michigan, you got the now. When it comes to these primaries, Michigan's important because it's a Democratic seat. It's currently a Democratic seat. The Democrat who holds it is retiring, so it becomes an open seat. So if they lose, it doesn't really affect the balance in the Senate. But if they win, Republicans pick up a seat, so it's important. And you got that crazy El Sayed running, the anti-Semite who's been hanging around with this awful anti-Semite, Hassan Piker. But apparently El Sayed is trying to make peace with the Jewish Democrats. Not going to be easy to do because he refuses to denounce Hassan Piker. He distances himself, but he won't denounce him for his crazy anti-Semitic stuff. So Piker, if he's doing that, trying to go after the Jewish community, trying to make peace, means his internal polling is not looking great. Not looking great. Hey, there was to be a government shutdown, but they've avoided that. A bill was passed to keep the government open through the midterms. Here's Mike Johnson.
1: House Republicans are in charge here, and we're continuing to do the grown-up thing and make sure we get the job done, and we're happy that we just passed that continued resolution to fund the government through early December, and then we'll continue through the process after the election.
0: Yeah, so, must keep the government open. Except tomorrow it's going to shut down for about 5 days because it's Labor Day weekend. They all go away for the weekend. I am too, kind of. But listen, there's a government shutdown every Friday night till Monday morning. You can survive these government shutdowns. Hey, Dolly Parton, you remember, you know, she grew up in a cottage. And she owned a small cottage in California, right down the road from Michael Jackson's Neverland Ranch. It's a small cottage. She owned a lot of real estate all over the place, but apparently a lot of interest in that cottage. And there's a flurry of buyers showing up, want Dolly Parton's cottage. A lot of real estate. She had an apartment here in New York, 800 Fifth Avenue. Nice apartment. And, a lot of interest in her. Her music still continues to top the charts for the last week or so since her death. Hey, Massachusetts primary, Ed Markey won last night, 80 years old. Now, he's a youngster in Massachusetts. You know, in New England, they got Bernie Sanders, who's 90. They got Elizabeth Warren, who's 80. So this kid, Markey, 80 years old, won. It's good news, just overall. I mean, he's not, you know, he's a Democrat. But the good news is he defeated one of these crazy Democrats. So he's an old-fashioned, sort of a Bill Clinton-type Democrat, defeating the young crazy. So that's a good thing. Hey, we'll take some calls next, 800-321-0710 is the number. I always like to have some new callers. If you never called before, call us. 800-321-0710.
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0: Well, one of those Morning Joe regulars, Catty Kay from the BBC, has been reprimanded by the BBC. Even the left-wing BBC reprimanding her for her anti-Israel nonsense. Apparently, she referred to the genocide that is being committed in Gaza during a podcast appearance. But good for the BBC, usually way to the left, but they've actually told her that she is officially reprimanded. She's a, you know, get away with that crap on Morning Joe, but it's not up to, as the BBC says, not up to their standards. She said it on, she has a podcast with, remember Anthony Scaramucci, the two of them, one of these amateur podcasts, Scaramucci, great financially, but always desperately trying to be some kind of media figure. And again, everybody has a podcast. Every amateur now has a podcast. Your dentist has a podcast. Your accountant has a podcast. Let's take some calls. Let's go to Allie in Philadelphia. Allie, how you doing?
19: Good morning, Mark. Alice from Philadelphia. Long-time listener. Mark, I want to comment on the Elizabeth Smart situation. They're trying to make her a heroine. That girl was able to leave for the 7 months that she had been kidnapped, but she stayed with that group. And we were in Utah when all of this had just happened. And they said the family took in vagrants, and that's who kidnapped her. So I don't really feel like she's a heroine, but I keep hearing it advertised. This girl was wonderful. No. What's your comment?
0: I don't know. You're probably right. What were we doing in Utah?
19: Oh, we were visiting the center where they have Utah's a beautiful city, yeah. And we happened to be there.
0: All right. Doesn't sound like the most perfect vacation, but okay. But if you live in Philadelphia, I guess Utah looks beautiful, but now we love Philadelphia. Let's go to Abe in Suffern. Abe, how you doing?
20: Well, the man that's running in Michigan for Senate, Abdul Saeed,
0: yeah,
20: he's lying. He's not a doctor. He keeps saying that he's a physician, but he's not a licensed physician anywhere. Well, Why does the media keep doing this?
0: He's technically a doctor. He doesn't practice as a doctor, but he actually is a doctor.
20: He never got a license. He never passed the exam.
0: I don't think you're following this. He's not a practicing physician, but he is a doctor. You know, like
20: Jill. He never.
0: You can't argue with these people. That's what I always tell you. Don't argue about politics with anybody. He's technically a doctor. He's not a physician treating patients, but he is a doctor. I hate to break it to you. Jill Biden is technically a doctor. She can use that title. Even though she's an English teacher at a community college, she can call herself doctor, and he can call himself doctor. Let's go to Joe in Elmwood Park. Joe, how you doing?
21: Good morning, Mark. I want to change the gears over. How come nobody's protesting about taking the statue down, Stonewall Jackson? He helped the slaves after the war.
0: Where's the statue? Where's the statue?
21: It was in Richmond, Virginia.
0: Oh, well, that's probably why nobody's protesting here.
21: Yeah, nobody's protesting about, I thought Trump says, hands off the statues.
0: Yeah, it's Stonewall Jackson. You know, it's not Robert E. Lee. Maybe you go out there because we all know the name Stonewall Jackson. I hate to break it to you, kind of forgotten about.
21: Yeah,
0: well, people get themselves riled up about anything here. Let's go to Nolan in New Jersey. Nolan, how you doing?
22: I'm good, Mark. Thanks. I don't know if you had a chance to watch The Five last night. I was a little disappointed in Jesse Waters. He had some suggestions for the cops. That they could save the woman in Times Square by using a Spider-Man type net or approaching her from behind and trying to pistol whip her. I got to say, I'm really disappointed in that.
0: Maybe he was just trying to be funny. Spider-Man net.
22: Yeah, he could be a little bizarre at times.
0: Well, it's a sense of humor. The Five's a great show. The cops in Times Square with that crazy lunatic, they tried the tasers. Kept shooting her with tasers, but she had her purse in front of her. One hit the purse. And the ones that hit her, as we discussed earlier, apparently, if you're really fat, the taser is not effective. The taser has to hit your muscle to do something. And if you got inches of fat, if you're really fat, the taser will not get to the muscle, so it would not be as effective. And that's the problem they had there. Let's go to Dan in Queens. Dan, how you doing?
1: Good, thank you. Listening to Liz Peek, Bruce Blakely could do a commercial saying that Hochul killed more jobs in New York State with no fracking, no gas drilling on the largest reserves, no AI data centers.
0: Well, I mean, he has been doing that. He has been running those commercials. You follow him on Instagram?
1: No, I don't.
0: Oh, that's why you got to... Commercials don't go on TV anymore. They go on social. You know, if you put it on, whatever, Channel 5, a few hundred thousand people see it. On his social media, I think he got 62 million views last month. So that's where all the action is. Check out... In fact, check out Bruce Blakeman's Instagram or Twitter or TikTok or any of it. But he's got great stuff up there. Great videos of Hochul. There's Hijab Hochul. I think that's up there now. Boy, there's a lot of great stuff. But that's where all the action takes place in political campaigns. Running a TV commercial really doesn't reach a lot of people. Running a radio commercial still reaches a lot of people, much more than television will. But the big action is Instagram, TikTok, and all that. Blakeman's been campaigning like crazy. And this isn't the campaign yet. You know, it really doesn't heat up until after everybody's back from Labor Day. That's where it really begins. Let's go to Bob in, is it North Carolina, Bob?
2: Yeah. Hey, Mark, how you doing?
0: Good.
2: Long-time listener, first-time caller. I just wanted to tell you, I love your show. Retired on Monday, so now I can listen to you every day. But the only gripe I have is I love your show, but you started taking off on Fridays, and I have a problem with that.
0: Well, that's just in the summer, and I hate to break it to you. It's Wednesday. I'm taking off tomorrow and Friday, 2 days.
2: You are. Okay, well, okay, I just want to tell you, when I started walking a lot, and I listened to you, and it makes the walk go by a lot quicker.
0: All right, but after Labor Day, no more Fridays off after Labor Day. Then it's 5 days a week.
2: Well, that's good. I'll work into the rotation, then. I really appreciate it.
0: I take Fridays off instead of taking a week off. Instead of taking 2 weeks.
2: Yeah, that works. Yeah. Well, I'm off all the time now, man. I'm retired as of Monday. I'm 60, good health, decided to just retire and live the rest of my life, man.
0: No, so. You do fine. All right. Stay out of trouble, Peter.
2: Yes, sir. Thank you.
0: Take care. Yeah, that's why I take Fridays off in the summer. I don't like to take a week off here. Yeah, it's a whole week. It's better to just take a bunch of Fridays off. I know. It happened the other day. I took the Friday off, and I'm walking around... I was in Long Island, actually. I was walking around Garden City, and a guy comes up to me and goes, I wake up every morning. I listen to you. You're not there. You're just walking around. You're not doing anything. Get to work. So after Labor Day, it's back to 5 days a week. Hey, when we come back, Ann Coulter will be with us next. Lots to talk to her about in just a moment on 710 WOR. Let's get the latest news. Here's Daria Albinger.
3: I'll do my best to hold the fort down for you while you're gone, okay? You
0: good.
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0: Thanks.
3: The city's storm emergency alert continues through tomorrow with some heavy rain in the forecast. It is not going to be a washout. Don't worry about it, but it's mainly tonight and into Thursday, and it could lead to some isolated flash flooding, so they want you to be aware of it. With the kids headed back to class next week, Mayor Mamdani has announced limits on artificial intelligence and screen time for the youngest public school students. Some parents and teachers had asked for complete bans on AI. Well, this is probably not what you want to hear if you are looking for a job. The latest ADP report finds private employers added just 38,000 last month. That's well below the 47,000 predicted. The government's jobs numbers will be released on Friday. The USS Abraham Lincoln is nearing the end of a record deployment. The aircraft carrier is now docked off Thailand as it makes its way back to San Diego. Next news, 12 o'clock bulletins at once. Wake up with Curtis Sliwa and Larry Menti, 6 to 9 weekdays. I'm Daria Albinger on 710 WOR.
23: This is Richard DeWetting with the WOR Weather Channel forecast. Storm chances here through tomorrow evening. Get everything out of the way just in time for a beautiful holiday weekend. Clouds, scattered showers around, 78 this afternoon, 72 our low tonight with rain and storms. More storms on tap for tomorrow. High tomorrow, 84. Sunshine Friday and 82. Cloudy this hour, 71 WOR.
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4: 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Ann Coulter, how you doing?
5: Fantastic. How are you, Mark Simone?
4: I'm good. Summer's almost over. Aren't you sad about that?
5: Yes, of course I am. I have to get back to work.
4: Now, midterms, what do you think? How does it look?
5: You probably don't want to ask me that. I think it looks like a complete wipeout for Republicans. This Iran war has long, long tentacles. And the gas price has gone up. I mean, it's great that we're trying to get Venezuela's gas now, but at the moment, if you had to bet, it's just going to be a bloodbath for Republicans. I just don't understand why Trump does not run or do the things he ran on. His main issue was immigration. To this day, his most popular issue is immigration, and he is underwater on every single issue,
4: well,
5: including the issues Republicans usually crush on, like the economy. And, of course, least of all popular is the Iran war.
4: Well, economy's in pretty good shape by every metric. Immigration, he's been arresting people like ICE, has been doing a great job. Wouldn't you agree on that?
5: Well, I do, but I think what happens is, as long as, I mean, anything he does on immigration, and it does seem that Stephen Miller has been a careful steward of what is going on, the more they can do, the better. But what happens in these polls is, if you're mad about one thing, if you're mad about the president, it just colors your opinion of everything else, so it drags all the categories down. That's why it's striking that the single most unpopular issue is, of course, the Iran war. And Americans overwhelmingly want to just wrap it up quickly.
4: Yeah, but if you
5: declare victory and move out.
4: That's if you look at the media polls and those college polls. But if you look at the real internals, Iran comes up like number 15 on issues for most Americans. And it's
5: internal
4: not,
5: polls are famously nonsense.
4: No, they're pretty good. But
5: Daniel Shore and I believe Nate Silver, definitely Nate Silver, point out that the, quote, internal polls are often done to please the boss. And if there's any boss who needs to be pleased, you can twist them, you can manipulate them. There are a million different polls. And Iran has just, I mean, especially with Democrats and independents, you're right about that. But even among Republicans, 40%, yes, just Republicans, and that's people who are still calling themselves Republicans, slight majority say, yes, Iran's going great. 40% say, no, please wrap it up, please wrap it up. And like I say, that pulls down everything else. The gas prices, that is, oh my gosh, that's going to kill Republicans. It's going to kill them. Let's hope the Venezuelan oil does something.
4: Well, I think you might be a little too worried about it. First of all, gas prices aren't that high. They're high in New York, but that has nothing to do with Iran. They're high in California. That has nothing to do with Iran. But they're pretty low around the country. They're averaging around 350 now. That's not that bad.
5: Mark Simone, you know I love you, but this is like the bottom Biden administration and MSNBC trying to convince people, no, the economy is great. No, I mean, you can look at a chart. Since the Iran war, gas prices have been substantially higher, and they haven't come back down. And yes, okay, you can compare it. Oh, did you complain under Biden? Yes, we did complain under Biden.
4: Well, no,
5: that's nothing to do with Biden starting a war. It was when Russia invaded Ukraine. There was a spike in gas prices here.
4: We've had a rise.
5: Biden did, and we still blamed him.
4: We've had a rise, but not a spike, and the numbers are nowhere near Biden's gas prices. Not even close.
5: That was very brief.
4: All right.
5: Look, I don't want this to be the case because, I mean, the problem is, you know, Democrats will get in, they'll run on stuff that they know is more popular, and the issues that are less popular concerning Trump, but then they're going to get in. And it's not going to be anything they ran on. It's going to be, you know, like wrapping up the Iran war. It's going to be pedal to the metal for DEI stuff. Oh, my gosh, it'll be a disaster. But nothing they actually ran on will come true. It'll be all the things that they're afraid to run on because they are so unpopular on.
4: Yeah. Well, we'll see. I think you'll be quite surprised in November. Even here in New York.
5: I hope so.
4: Where I think Bruce Blakeman will win. You'll be quite surprised. And the good news with that Mamdani, like a lot of these socialists, everything he proposes, he never does anything. Nothing ever actually happens. He gets nothing done.
5: Oh, I wish.
4: Nothing done.
5: That's what I loved about Black Lives Matter. Go ahead, spend it on mansions. It's fantastic.
4: But
5: please don't do anything.
4: But Mamdani, his daycare centers aren't funded. There's no grocery stores that are ever going to be built. The pied-à-terre tax will never happen.
5: I hope you're right about that. I don't know why you think that now. I certainly hope you're right about that because it's real. That will be such a disaster for New York. I'm sure you've talked about this and your listeners have thought about it until they're blue in the face. But, you know, all of this pointless rearranging where massively wealthy people, there was just an article, I think, in the New York Times about this yesterday. Massively wealthy people are just going to rent now. Because if you don't own it, not a pied-à-terre. They'll rent, and they'll rent out. You know, they're gigantic apartments. Rental prices are about to go through the roof. Sale prices are collapsing.
4: No
5: reason. It's utterly artificial.
4: Not in New York. Sale prices are actually up over last year. High-end sales are up over last year. Numbers are pretty interesting. Everything is up over last year. Even commercial leasing is through the roof right now. Businesses.
5: Well, it's not commercial leasing I'm worried about, and I know real estate brokers always tell me that no sales are going through the roof, but not when this pied-à-terre tax starts being enforced.
4: Maybe
5: it's only a few people at the very high end who are worried about it. But I talk to accountants. talk to the accountants of really rich people. They're all scrambling now to figure out what they can do.
4: You'll never see the pied-à-terre tax. Even the rollout completely bungled and botched.
5: Oh, I hope you're right. It's so stupid. It's going to be so bad for housing in New York and for New York City. I mean, even if all you care about is all the stupid social programs that I'd eliminate across the board. New York Times did have an article about this in the past week. New York needs more millionaires. They need more multimillionaires. And they have been fleeing. Where does Albany and Montgomery, where do they think the money comes from? But they keep driving out the golden goose. And boy, is the pied-à-terre tax a good way to do it.
4: Now, why do you keep reading the New York Times?
5: Because it's the most articulate expression of liberal opinion.
4: Oh.
5: Whereas I watch MS Now, I can't get out of calling it MSNBC. MS Now, that is the most comedic version of liberal opinion.
4: Yeah, no, I like calling it MSNBC. It's still the 59th Street Bridge. Nobody calls it the Ed Koch Bridge. Although we love
5: it. Oh, that's hilarious. I didn't even know it was supposed to be the Ed Koch.
4: Yeah.
5: By the way, I really hate that. Any of your listeners outside of New York probably do not care about this. But all of these street names, you know, one of the beauties of New York City, I was in Amsterdam and London this summer. I could never find my way back to my hotel because the streets are so, you know, sort of confusing, and you don't even know what the words are, what the names are in Amsterdam. So how can you remember a name that's all consonants? That's what I love about New York. I know where 59th Street is because it's above 57th and below 60th. Yeah. And so when you get out of a subway or you're wandering around trying to find something, and what you have is, you know, the Louisa Ortez Street, man, that drives me crazy.
4: Yeah. Well, it's still the Triborough Bridge. It's not the Robert F. Kennedy Bridge. And if you say the Robert F. Kennedy Bridge, nobody knows where that is.
5: Oh, no, I actually discovered that to my detriment when I was driving in and out. I think it had just been changed to visit my mother in Connecticut. And I'm afraid of driving in New York. It's crazy. Why would you drive? We used to have a subway system I could use every day. So anyway, I'm driving in and out every day, and I'm at the top of Manhattan looking desperately for the Triborough Bridge. I can't find it. And then finally it dawns on me, wait, I've never heard of the RFK Bridge before. I wonder if that's it.
4: Yeah. Well, now they'll probably...
5: I actually had no idea.
4: They hate Kennedy Jr., so they'll probably take the name off now. They'll probably go back to the Triborough. You know, they want Trump's name off the Kennedy Center. If Democrats knew what John F. Kennedy stood for, he was anti-abortion, he was pro-war, he was a tax cutter, don't you think they'd want his name off the building, too?
5: That's a good point. Well, they don't want Trump's name on any buildings, and I can't say I disagree with them, as I've just, not any insult to Trump, but as I've just indicated, you just stop naming stuff after politicians. In fact, I'd strip a lot of them away. Republicans still refer to it as the East River Drive. Really hate that one. And okay, except for a president, the two Kennedys who were assassinated, okay, enough has been named after them, but could we please stop now? And okay, well, I'll give you Reagan National, though I wasn't working in the Senate then, and I wasn't wildly enthusiastic about that, but they told me it was just retaliation for everything being named after FDR and Kennedy.
4: Oh, I like that. That's good. Well, Ann Coulter, we're out of time, but she's got a great Rumble channel, and you got new stuff coming tomorrow on the Rumble channel?
5: Yes, I will. I've been doing Mondays, but I just flew back from across the pond, so I didn't do a Monday one. So tomorrow at 5 p.m., we're going to have a live Rumble.
4: Live Rumble. Rumble's the like the conservative YouTube, so take a look at that. 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
5: Good to talk to you, Mark Simone. Bye-bye.
4: All right, take care. Hey, coming up, by the way, I'll be off tomorrow and Friday. I'll be back on Tuesday. Remember, it's Labor Day weekend. Coming up at noon, you got Buck and Clay. And don't forget, this show now starts at 9. It's 3 hours, 9 to noon every day. And then, of course, 6 to 9, Curtis Sliwa and Larry Menti here on 710 WOR.
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4: Well, hey, we're out of time. Now I'll be off tomorrow and Friday, taking 2 days off, and then it's Labor Day weekend. So I'll be back on Tuesday, and then it's after Labor Day, which means I'll be here 5 days a week, no more Fridays off. I just do that in the summer instead of taking a couple weeks off. But after Labor Day, back to work 5 days a week. 3 hours, remember, 9 to noon every day. So have a great Labor Day weekend. It's going to rain today. Not a lot. It's rain here and there. Tomorrow, rain here and there. But then Friday, Saturday, Sunday, Monday, supposed to be dry. Sunshine, should be a great Labor Day weekend. It's hard to believe it's here already, but it is. So I'll be back Tuesday, 9 to noon. Remember, it's 3 hours now. 9 to noon. Have a great Labor Day weekend. It's been quite a summer. I'll see you Tuesday right here on 710 WOR.
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0: Ahead of the first day of school, the city now laying out its plan for AI in public schools.
1: Public schools Chancellor Kamar Samuels says the city's banning students in kindergarten through eighth grade from using AI tools, while a limited number of high schoolers will be introduced to the technology under direct teacher supervision.
2: We need to protect the years when children need to wrestle with new concepts, think, and learn from real teachers without shortcuts. And we need to prepare our older students carefully and deliberately for a world where AI is already a part of their daily life.
1: Samuel says high schoolers will be allowed to use 5 approved AI softwares that are not chatbots. Natalie Migliori, WOR News.
0: And a member of President Trump's cabinet now showing support for business owners who are suing the city over its plan for government-run grocery stores.
3: Small Business Administrator Kelly Loeffler was in Queens on Tuesday slamming Mayor Mamdani's plans for 5 city-run food markets.
5: We're fighting for them. We're looking at very closely at what's happening. This administration stands with free enterprise capitalism.
3: Critics of the plan argue the new city-run stores will put local grocery shops and bodegas out of business, further driving up food costs. The mayor disagrees, and he is hoping to have the 5 grocery stores opened by 2029. I'm Lizzie Radovalli, WOR News.
0: And the city now reporting a record number of short-term rentals. City data shows more than 3,500 New Yorkers have registered to be hosts. That for the first time since the city started requiring registration before a property is listed on Airbnb or VRBO. The study shows more than 75% of New Yorkers who are renting out extra space in their units are homeowners. About 68% renting out 1- and 2-family residences, mostly located in the outer boroughs, particularly in Brooklyn, under city law. Permanent residents can only rent their extra space out for less than 30 days to a maximum of 2 guests, as long as they're home the entire time. It's day 5 of jury deliberations in the Lindsay Clancy trial in Massachusetts. She's facing murder charges in the deaths of her 3 children, a group of 9 women, 3 men. Determining whether Clancy intentionally killed her children or whether she was having a mental health episode brought on by postpartum psychosis. ABC News' Dan Abrams outlining the steps that could be next if there is a mistrial.
7: You've got retry it, you've got reach a deal, or you've got drop the charges. I've got to believe if this case is hung, if they're in an impasse, that these prosecutors are going to want to try to reach some sort of deal.
0: Iran is now retaliating against new U.S. strikes in the Middle Eastern country, now launching missiles and drones toward U.S. positions in the region. As that war heats up again, we get more from NBC's Alice Barr.
11: The U.S. military hit Iran with a fresh wave of strikes on Tuesday. U.S. Central Command says in response to Iranian attacks on commercial shipping in the Strait of Hormuz and targeting U.S. forces in the region.
0: President Trump had earlier warned that retaliation would end in Iran getting hit again at a much harder and higher level. The National Weather Service says 16.92 inches of rain fell in Central Park from June through August, makes it the rainiest summer in the past 5 years. Nearly 40% of the days this summer were wet, and over half of the weekends, August was the wettest month, with 8.5 inches of rain over 4 inches above normal. Then again, we only had one official heat wave. We usually have 2. 70 degrees out, it's now 12:03.
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6: Here's a WOR Weather Channel forecast. Couple of more wet days ahead before a beautiful holiday weekend takes shape. We'll see a few showers and storms around this afternoon. It's 78. Rain and storms continue tonight, 72. 84 tomorrow. Good chance of rain and storms. Some of those could be strong to severe. Sunshine returns on Friday. Richard Wedding at the Weather Channel on 710 WOR.
0: Well, the Yankees won in Anaheim 7-3. The rubber game of that series is late tonight in California. The Mets lost in Tampa 6-2. The rubber game of that series this evening in Florida. 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

0: 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Jeff, what you got for us?
1: Guys, I'm wondering if this thing plays out to where she's found guilty by reason of insanity, does just a few short months, mental hospital, she gets out. If she's approached by whoever for, say, a book deal or a movie deal or something like that, does her ex-husband have a right to sue her to stop that, or either to stop any monetary gain that she might?
0: She has, yeah, thanks for the call. She has a First Amendment right to be able to publish her story and be paid for it. In theory, the children could file a wrongful death claim against their mother, their estates. But then they're minors, so effectively, I presume the father would be the beneficiary there, but he's divorced from her, and in some way, he is suing his spouse. The answer is yes. Would he do it? I don't know. We got into this some, Buck, with O.J. Simpson, for those of you who remember when he was found liable civilly. She doesn't have any kind of substantial assets, to my knowledge. In theory, OJ, I believe, had to sell like the Heisman Trophy. He had to sell a lot of his personal belongings, but you couldn't touch his pension from the NFL. Usually pensions are protected. Certain states have so-called, like home is a castle sort of protections where no matter what your home is worth, for instance, in Florida, it is unassailable from a creditor perspective. There's a lot of different ways that can play out. The end result is, the dollars are not hugely substantial. I do think you raise an interesting question with the GoFundMe. Reportedly, she has gotten around $1 million. I don't know what her lawyer situation is, how she's paying. That's an interesting question. Allie in South Dakota, you got 30 seconds.
2: Hey, guys. I love your show. I got to get a photo with Clay at Mount Rushmore on July 3rd, and it was the highlight of my summer. I just want to go back to AOC really quick. I am genuinely rooting for her to get the Democratic nomination because an AOC debate against J.D. Vance or Marco Rubio, the absolute must-see TV.
0: I agree with Allie there. I'm glad she has great taste. I had a phenomenal time at Mount Rushmore. Met a lot of our listeners there. We'll be back third hour next.
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11: It's now 72 degrees out, 2 o'clock at afternoon. I'm Liz Warner. New York City now taking on AI in its public schools. It was announced today the city's banning students in kindergarten through 8th grade from using AI.
12: In no way, shape, or form will AI replace student-teacher interaction. It is the foundation of our students' educational experience. That will not change.
11: The DOE is also introducing screen time policies, limiting most students to 30 to 45 minutes a day, depending upon their age. The city council now trying to get more answers about the recent deadly Legionnaires' disease outbreak on the Upper East Side.
13: Council members questioned Mayor Mamdani administration officials about preparedness at this hearing, and also lawyers representing those infected with Legionnaires spoke as well. Councilman Lynn Shulman.
14: And as our city ages and becomes more vulnerable to Legionnaires' disease, we must use every available avenue and resource to create a safer and healthier city.
13: The outbreak on the Upper East Side resulted in 11 deaths and 94 cases, and it comes after another deadly Harlem outbreak last year. Mayor Mamdani just announced a new series of new measures to strengthen the city's response to Legionnaires in the future. I'm Scott Pringle, WOR News.
11: Governor Hochul announcing the expansion of free pre-K seats in more than 400 school districts across New York State. It's more than half the public schools statewide. Hochul on Long Island today. The governor helped open another one. Her expansion brings tens of thousands of new pre-K seats online in the coming years. And a bleak report on hiring.
15: Payroll processor ADP finds hiring slowed down a lot in April. The latest survey finds just 38,000 jobs were created. That's well below the 47,000 the markets predicted. It was the smallest gain since January and down from the upwardly revised 46,000 in July. Most of the growth was in healthcare, while the manufacturing sector lost 17,000 jobs. The ADP survey only measures hiring at private employers, but economists consider it to be a good indication of what to expect in the government's numbers due out on Friday. Daria Albinger, WOR News.
11: And a fifth day of deliberations in Massachusetts in the trial of Lindsay Clancy, the mother charged with killing her 3 children. Jurors say they're deadlocked. We get more from ABC's Sophie Flay on how juror makeup and gender could impact things.
16: ABC News legal analyst Bernarda Villalona says the life experience of those 9 women and 3 men on the jury matters.
17: Jury composition plays a huge role in deliberations. We don't know if any of those women are mothers. We don't know whether they suffered any type of postpartum depression, or if any of the 12 jurors that are sitting suffered any form of depression, which plays a role as well.
16: If jurors come back today and say they're still deadlocked, the judge can send them back again today before he has the discretion to declare a mistrial.
11: It's 72 degrees out, and your WOR News Time is 2:03.
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11: In California, the Yankees beat the Angels 7-3. The rubber game of that series is tonight, later on in Anaheim. And the Mets lost to the Rays in Florida. The rubber game of that series, also tonight in Florida.
21: Here's a WOR Weather Channel forecast. Couple of more wet days ahead before a beautiful holiday weekend takes shape. We'll see a few showers and storms around this afternoon. It's 78. Rain and storms continue tonight, 72. 84 tomorrow. Good chance of rain and storms. Some of those could be strong to severe. Sunshine returns on Friday. Richard Wedding of the Weather Channel on 710 WOR.
11: Well, on Wall Street at this hour, the Dow is currently up 275 points. The S&P 500 has climbed 37, and the NASDAQ is up 102 points. 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

0: Welcome in to, well, really to the end of Clay and Buck for the day. We will be back tomorrow, though, which is exciting, and every day thereafter. And want to, again, tell you, please go check out the piece on us in the Wall Street Journal. I think it'll be on the print version this weekend. Very, very nice. The Wall Street Journal, very nice, saying lovely things about Clay and Buck. They're beautiful over at the Wall Street Journal. Beautiful, a great paper, doing huge numbers. We love them over there. And they did a great piece, a profile on the show. And I think it also just reflects, truly, it reflects really well on the audience, all of you for this program, because they're like, yeah, you guys are doing it the right way, and you're doing it day by day and piece by piece, and not relying on nonsense and chicanery and skullduggery and conspiracy and craziness to get people to tune in. So here we go. John, this is M on the Talkbacks. Hit it.
1: Guys, this banning of flock cameras is democracy at work. The voters are saying, get those things the hell out of here, off the streets. I don't want to be surveilled. I mean, in spite of the fact that you don't have a right to an expectation of privacy driving on the road, because driving's a privilege. God bless you guys. See you later.
0: Thank you. Fair point. And that's why we're talking about it. There's not like a constitutional right to have flock cameras. I'm not saying that that the government should necessarily be able to just override the will of the people, but I just think, Clay, on balance, it's about guiding the usage of, it should be about guiding the usage of the technology, not just getting rid of it. So I'm advocating.
2: Let's have some fun to close here, by the way. Allison in California, the Patriot Radio, Jay.
3: Oh my God, I just looked at that photo. It's like the photographer gave Buck some sort of instant facelift and just a massive glow up, and just thought Clay wasn't worth the effort and just gave him a little blur.
0: Hey, that's just a photo of me in a t-shirt. There's no AI or anything. This is
2: hurtful. Pam in Alaska continuing to pile on. H.
4: Can we rule out that Clay's head may have actually just gotten larger? I mean, we know he went on his book tour, and we had the grandmas in line getting touchy-feely, and built a home in Florida, I think, with a pool, with a view of a pool, and he's poised to buy his WNBA team. I don't know. He's got some swagger. Is it possible his head did get bigger? I mean, it could just be science.
0: Shots fired, buddy.
2: Yes.
0: Pam, lighting you up from a distance.
2: All the women.
0: Lighting you up like the Iranian Navy.
2: All the women just teeing off on me. In all seriousness, go read the piece. It's a good one. We thank you for the privilege of talking to you every single day, and we will be back with you tomorrow.
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11: 72 degrees, 3 o'clock. Good afternoon. I'm Liz Warner. New York City is now taking on AI in public schools with a new ban for little kids through 8th graders.
12: Mayor Mamdani says students in kindergarten through 8th grade won't have access to the AI tools. However, the city will allow high school students to use 5 approved AI softwares with teacher supervision.
13: In no way, shape, or form will AI replace student-teacher interaction. It is the foundation of our students' educational experience. That will not change.
12: Mamdani says AI will not have chatbot features, and all high school students will take critical thinking modules about AI. The DOE is also introducing screen time policies, limiting screen time for most students to 30 or 40 minutes a day, depending on age. Natalie Migliori, WOR News.
11: And a member of the president's cabinet now getting behind the lawsuits over the New York City's proposed government-run grocery stores.
14: Small Business Administrator Kelly Loeffler was in Queens on Tuesday slamming Mayor Mamdani's plans for 5 city-run food markets.
15: We're fighting for them. We're looking at very closely at what's happening. This administration stands with free enterprise capitalism.
14: Critics of the plan argue the new city-run stores will put local grocery shops and bodegas out of business, further driving up food costs. The mayor disagrees, and he is hoping to have the 5 grocery stores opened by 2029. I'm Lizzie Radabali, WOR News.
11: In Massachusetts, the judge in the Lindsay Clancy murder trial is trying to avoid a mistrial, with the jury once again telling the judge they're deadlocked. The judge telling them to keep at it. The jury's been deliberating for 5 days, and the order is seen as a last resort before the judge may declare a mistrial. And there's been another fall involving a Central Park carriage horse.
16: It happened late Saturday night. A 17-year-old Percheron named Snowman fell in Central Park. A witness video shows a brief struggle and then his handlers helping Snowman back onto his feet. The animal advocacy group CLASS is calling for an investigation. It's been pushing for legislation banning Central Park carriage rides after a teenage tourist from India was killed back in June after the carriage he was in flipped over when the horse pulling it bolted. The carriage drivers union says Snowman saw a vet, is fine, and was given off on Sunday, Monday, and Tuesday. Sarah Lee Kessler, WOR News.
11: And a judge today ruling the man accused of killing conservative activist Charlie Kirk can go on trial for capital murder. A Utah judge making that decision after he heard the prosecution lay out what it called overwhelming evidence against Tyler Robinson in a hearing. Capital murder allows the prosecution to pursue the death penalty. 72 degrees, it's 303.
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17: I'm Adrian Watson with your WOR traffic. Cross Bronx westbound delays from before the Bronx River Parkway to 3rd Avenue. Then you get a break and then more delays to the bridge. Inbound bridge may be 5 to 10 to the upper level from your 95 approaches. In Fort Lee, accident eastbound 46 by Liberty Street. So a little slow down there. So that's going to be one of your slower approaches. Outbound Lincoln and Holland tunnels so far just very minor delays. Triborough Bridge loaded into Manhattan with a crash. Southern State Parkway eastbound jammed 106 to the Wantagh Parkway. That was an earlier crash. West found a crash before Bethpage Parkway. 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
0: Here's a WOR Weather Channel forecast. Couple of more wet days ahead before a beautiful holiday weekend takes shape. We'll see a few showers and storms around this afternoon. It's 78. Rain and storms continue tonight, 72. 84 tomorrow. Good chance of rain and storms. Some of those could be strong to severe. Sunshine returns on Friday. Richard Wedding at the Weather Channel on 710 WOR.
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0: You know what does suck? I'm just going to come out and say it. You know what sucks, Linda? I'm going to tell you.
13: You have to narrow
0: Donald
13: that
0: Trump
13: down, but yeah.
0: Credit. Donald Trump gets credit for nothing. Not saying you have to like him. But we had the biggest, most preventable national security disaster happen the last 4 years under Biden. You know, and look at the consequences. They've been severe. You know, if you look at $11 trillion in new investments, now we're going to make our own semiconductor chips, own pharmaceuticals, and automobile manufacturing is coming back to America. Those are high-paying career jobs for Americans. You know what really pisses me off, too? It pisses me off that everybody said that Iran should never have a nuclear weapon, but nobody had the courage to do what Donald Trump did. And the largest tax cut in history, anybody that gets a paycheck every week, two weeks, you can see it in your check, especially if you're middle class, lower middle class, they got the biggest cut. No tax on tips, overtime, Social Security. And you never, ever hear in the abusively biased and corrupt legacy media mob a word that Donald Trump has ever done a good thing. It's they pick on the most ridiculous, minuscule, insignificant, meaningless, you know, comments that he makes, mostly, frankly, him just having a good time entertaining himself with these idiots.
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14: It's now 72 degrees, 3:30. Good afternoon. I'm Liz Warner. New York City Public Schools now banning all generative AI tools for kids in elementary and middle school. More parameters for high school students. And they're also limiting screen time to 30 to 45 minutes, depending upon age. AG Letitia James now issuing a customer alert about nationwide student loan scams. The judge in the Lindsey Clancy triple murder trial is trying to avoid a mistrial with the jury once again deadlocked. Today, it's day five, and Apple Maps now changing the name of Lake Ontario to Lake America. 72 degrees, and your next news at 4 o'clock. 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
15: I'm Adrienne Watson with your WOR traffic. Some flooding in Hawthorne, New York on the Taconic. Subject to closure both ways, Stevens Avenue to Commerce Street. Go with the sprain instead. Northbound side of the Palisades Parkway, accident being cleared in the Stony Point area. Northbound Thruway before the Palisades, they just cleared an accident. Delays go back to the Tappan Zee Bridge. Eastbound LIE, pockets of delays through Queens. Grand Central's better. Southbound Cross Island, pockets of delays between the Throgs Neck Bridge to Hempstead Turnpike. That was a crash. Go with the clear view. 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I'm Adrienne Watson. Next traffic, 4 o'clock on 710 WOR.
14: Well, rainy skies tonight. Cloudy tomorrow, the high 86. We could have some pop-up showers. Friday, 87 degrees, partly cloudy. Now on Saturday, it's expected to be beautiful, sunny, 82 degrees. Sunday, more sun, partly cloudy, the high 78. 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
2: All right, 25 till the top of the hour, 800-941-SEAN if you want to be a part of the program. All right, for the second time now this week, the jury in the Lindsey Clancy case has told the judge they cannot reach a unanimous verdict. The judge responded by giving them more detailed instructions about when jurors can't agree. I would say this is clearly headed towards a mistrial. Doesn't surprise me in the at least. Look, the bottom line is what that probably means, and again, I'm reading tea leaves, experience has shown that there are a couple of the people on that jury that are dug in on maybe both sides. I don't know, but they can't come to a unanimous verdict. My guess is this ends in a hung jury. Everything we could possibly debate on this. The scary part is we're going to see a lot more. We'll refer to this as the Lindsey Clancy defenses that'll go on around the country. 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It is beginning to get under my skin. It's beginning to bother me. The fact that, you know, the narrative in this country, this is where the information crisis is so vital and why shows like this and shows like Hannity on Fox. And there are others. I'm going to forget a bunch of people and they're going to get pissed. I'm not trying to do that. And for those that are educating their audiences and telling them the truth and not towing the abusively corrupt and biased legacy media mob talking points of trashing Trump at all costs, there is so much at stake in this election. There really is. I just keep going back to, you know, certain races. Troy Jackson, you know, the guy with this accused of a violent temper. You know, one woman in the state legislature that served with him said, yeah, he threw a water bottle at her. Never mind the specific allegation by somebody that says he witnessed him open hand slaps a woman. It's on tape. You can listen for it yourself. We've played it enough on this program. And then you got Abdul El-Sayed. And then you got Six Gender Tallarico. And God is non-binary. And biological men should play women's sports. And, you know, trans people, including biological men, need access to abortion and a welcome mat at the southern border. You know, wants to run a vegan campaign in a cattle state. Wants no drilling and claims, you know, to be on par with Jesus at times, seemingly. You know, and Jesus was controversial, too. He's a radical. I think El-Sayed said that. Now, we told you about this issue with El-Sayed and, you know, saying he misses his home country of Egypt. Well, there's nothing preventing him from going back to his home country of Egypt. Nothing. I'm not preventing him from going back. If he loves it so much, why does he want to run in Michigan? What does he think he's going to accomplish? Why doesn't he run in Canada if he thinks that the American dream is more achievable in Canada? There is an interesting take on all of this that has emerged, though, and I thought the New York Post captured it very well in their editorial today, and that is that mainstream Democrats are now failing the Abdul El-Sayed test badly. They're flunking it. For starters, the establishment seems to be buying the creepy Michigan Senate candidate's pseudo-apology for his obscene justification back in March for a crazed Islamist attempt to slaughter children at a suburban Detroit Jewish day school. You know, hurt people. El-Sayed smugly told Michigan Jewish people twice in a video statement at the time, explaining that the perpetrator was upset. It sounds like rationalization to me. That the perpetrator was upset, Ayman Ghazali, because his Hezbollah commander, a terrorist group, by the way, brother got killed in an Israel airstrike on a weapons depot. Well, they've been at war with Israel, the Hezbollah, for a long time and funded by Iran. So let's be real. You know, who's the victim? Who's the victim on October 7th? And that's another thing. You anti-Semites out there, you repulse me. You just do. I find you repulsive. I find you dumb and ignorant and repulsive. You know, Bibi Netanyahu dictates Donald Trump's policies. I've known the man 30 years. Nobody dictates his policies. You know, in the lead up to Midnight Hammer, Epic Fury, I know for a fact Donald Trump talked to every single person he could, listen to every opinion available, and he does what he always does, and that's make up his own mind. Trump doctrine, very clear in the first term, wiped out ISIS, Soleimani, Baghdadi, dropped the mother of all bombs on Afghanistan, and there are these, you know, pseudo, you know, what do you call them? You know, woke right, you know, white nationalist supporting, anti-Semite supporting. You know, what would you expect America to do? Israel's a very small country. They're under fire. I've been there many times. They're under fire constantly. I've been there during conflict. Linda, you were on one of those trips. You were on the tunnel trip, if I recall. And yes. I remember when we were at Sderot, the border town with Gaza, which you can see with the naked eye, takes 12 seconds for a rocket to be fired out of Gaza into this small little town, a border town, with a fence separating it from Gaza. And, you know, you can see Gaza with the naked eye. And if a rocket's fired, it takes 12 seconds for that rocket to land in that town. When we went there, it was 2015. Again, we've been to Israel many times. When we went there, that town had previously been hit in the last decade prior to our arrival with 10,000 rockets in 10 years. You know, and I was stunned when I saw that the children had to play in underground bunker playgrounds. They couldn't play outside. They couldn't play in the sun because there's not enough time if a rocket's fired for them to escape. And sure enough, we went back to that town the next day. And what had happened overnight? They call it a kibbutz. A kibbutz is a neighborhood that we would refer to as a neighborhood in the U.S. And then, sure enough, a rocket was fired the night before. It was in the middle of hostilities, and we were there. We even had, at one point, I don't think I'm underestimating it, about 100 yards from us, a rocket landed, and, you know, we saw the big puff of smoke. That was a little bit of a reality check, wouldn't you say, Linda, at that one moment?
3: There were a few moments like that on that trip, yeah.
2: Mm-hmm. We went out with the IDF. These young men and women were so, you know, remarkably courageous and brave, and they're tough. I don't know. There's something about living with the reality that you may not survive and that your country's under a constant attack that just it's a mind shift that I don't think, you know, entitled young people today could actually relate to. If that may, and I'm not attacking young people. We want to save for war. Do we really want to be in a state of war? No. You know, this was the misconception of Lindsey Graham that he's a warmonger. No, he doesn't want war. I don't want war. I wish there was no evil in this world. And then sure enough, we go down in the underground tunnels and it's sophisticated. It turns out hundreds and hundreds and hundreds of miles of tunnels they built out. Money designated for hospitals and schools and infrastructure and, you know, things to make the lives of the people in Gaza better. And it's wasted on tunnels so that they can kill more, quote, Jews. And that's what they were used for. in the dark of the night. Then October 7th happens. The population is under 9 million people. Not a very large population. It's a small country, about the size of New Jersey. And that country has been under fire forever. And then October 7th happens, 1,200 people killed, never mind those raped and kidnapped and beheaded, because that's all on tape, too, because I've seen it. And the IDF does not want to release it publicly. The families don't want their loved ones being seen that way, even if you pixel out their faces. And it's like, people say, well, that would be the 40, if you compare their population to ours, a little over 350 million last time I checked. I don't know off the top of my head. And that would be like 40,000 dead Americans in a day. What would you want America to do if that happened to this country? I know what I'd want our leadership to do. Obliterate whoever did it. Full stop. No questions. Hannity, you're a warmonger. No. I believe in liberty and freedom that would be under attack. And I'd want to defend it and defend our way of life and not give in to radicalism and terrorism. Anyway, so this guy El Sayed is, you know, he makes these comments. And, you know, after this happens, you know, there's a justification for this crazed Islamist's attempt to slaughter children at a suburban Detroit Jewish day school. Hurt people, hurt people. Thinks he's a genius, a wordsmith. And on Sunday, he expressed some regret for those words, admitting that right after the attacks was the wrong time. The wrong time to be contextualizing the perp's motives. That is, he still believes the words were correct. And the Jewish people just weren't ready to hear it. They're being too specific in listening to his words. They're taking it too literally. He refuses to disavow Hassan Piker. You know, his toxic, as the New York Post put it rightly, anti-Americanism, overt hatred of, I take it as hatred. How do you blame America for 9/11? Unbelievable. You know, El Sayed regularly had Piker stumping for him. Piker was on, I guess, with Charlemagne the God and said, no, I was asked to go on the campaign trail. I'd never done that before. He was asked by El Sayed, his buddy. Top Democrats, where's Chuck Schumer? They sit by as El Sayed worms out of his ugly record, just like they did with Graham Plattner, just like they're doing with his temper-filled, temper-tantrum replacement, Graham Plattner 2.0, Troy Jackson, as they ignore the insanity of six-gender Tellerico, God is non-binary Tellerico, a welcome mat at the border, open border Tellerico. I mean, it's insane. I've gone through all this. This is a prescription for ruining the country. And this is, you know, for as weak as some Republicans are, and Linda and I have been debating this privately, maybe we'll bring it on the air later. You know, she thinks it's a uniparty. Just, I'm not going to speak for, I'll let her speak later. And I'm like, no, because there's no Republican that believes this. Yes, there are weak Republicans, but they're not supporting this absolute madness and insanity. I don't know one. And to their credit, they're speaking out against it. Can they be stronger on the SAVE Act? Hell yeah. I wish they would. I wish they had Trump's backbone of steel. I wish they did. Town Hall had a piece. We found every 9/11 tweet El Sayed didn't want you to see. You know, why is it? Do you think fake news CNN is going to go through all of this? I don't think so. You think anybody on ABC, NBC, CBS, do you think they're going to go through this? I don't think so. I don't think any of it's happening. You know, it is unbelievable. You know, El Sayed's deleted tweets about 9/11 and the attacks over the years. The best part is he's tried to turn the deadliest terror attack into this both sides argument, saying 9/11 was awful, but our justified war against terrorism, a long campaign of self-defense, was somehow equally atrocious. What were we supposed to do for the 2,977 dead Americans 25 years ago? What are we supposed to, take it and put a smile on our face and just say, well, it's justifiable? No. There is evil in this world. By ignoring evil in the last century, And that means Mao, you know, Hassan Piker likes to dress up as Mao. Weird. Wow. Mao killed tens of millions. Stalin, same thing. In Russia, communism. You know, the same thing. Hitler, Germany, Nazism. Mussolini, fascism. Tojo, Japan, Pol Pot, the killing fields. In the last century, the estimate is over 100 million dead human souls in the name of some ism. And we're not going to fight back against it. We're just going to take it, and we're going to be good people. And we're just not going to respond in kind. Wow. Abdul El-Sayed, the fact U.S. government continues to pit the Afghan people against 9/11 families is appalling. All are victims, he said. The hypocrisy of the U.S. war on terror. Wow. Blaming us. Defending America should never have meant responding to tribalistic grievance with tribalistic grievance. Wow. It should be meant by embracing the ideals that transcend it. I mourn the 3,000 lives, the 6,000 injuries. Tomorrow I'll mourn the 1 million lives of injuries and infrastructure devastation in three countries. COVID-19 has taken over 3,000 American lives, more than 9/11. This guy is dangerous. Tallarico is dangerous. Troy Jackson is dangerous. This DSA movement is dangerous. And you got 62 days until Election Day. What are you going to do about it? Because if you don't get yourself and motivate yourself and do your part, then we're going to get the worst government we ever dreamed of. And America, as we know it, risks never being the same again. That's overstating the case, Hannity. I don't think so. I don't think so at all. All right, everybody needs a home security system. Now you can have a reactive one.
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2: All right, when we come back, all right, Lindsey Clancy trial, they can't reach a verdict for the second time, sent back to deliberate. We'll get Greg Jarrett's take. 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Calleja dreamed of being a police officer and fulfilled that dream by joining the NYPD in 1994. Now, he worked his way up to the rank of detective, and he answered the call after September 11th, serving at Ground Zero in the many months that followed. In 2022, sadly, he was diagnosed with multiple cancers tied to his heroic service. 5 months later, he sadly passed away. 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
35: It's now 72 degrees, 4 o'clock. Good afternoon. I'm Liz Warner. Well, the first day of school is approaching in New York City, and public schools will be banning all generative AI tools for kids in elementary and middle school.
36: As part of this policy, we will fully discontinue or disable the AI components of more than 38 previously allowed
0: programs that do not meet our new safety and oversight standards. We will embrace new technology, but only when it serves our students.
35: High schoolers will also be banned from using AI chatbots, and teachers will be barred from using AI to grade assignments. The DOE also introducing screen time policies, limiting most students to 30 to 45 minutes a day, depending upon their age. Democrats in New Jersey are now revolting over state attorney general's efforts to stop the Paramount-Warner merger.
1: Hudson County's elected officials are urging New Jersey Attorney General Jennifer Davenport to pull out of a lawsuit to prevent a merger between Paramount Skydance and Warner Brothers Discovery. They said in a New Jersey Globe op-ed that they're concerned it could cost Bayonne the $1.2 billion film studio Paramount plans to build in the city. It's called 1888 Studios and is expected to generate hundreds of permanent jobs. Davenport hasn't commented, but Governor Mikey Sherrill told Fox News Digital, "We are excited to welcome Paramount to Hudson County because film is in New Jersey's DNA." Sarah Lee Kessler, WOR News.
35: And for the second time, the jury in Lindsey Clancy's triple murder trial in Massachusetts sending a note to the judge saying they're deadlocked and they're unable to come to a unanimous decision. The judge again instructed the jury to keep deliberating. Meantime, in a different courtroom, Dawn Light, a woman arrested for allegedly attempting to photograph jurors, was arraigned. We get more from ABC's Aaron Katursky.
3: The judge actually questioned each juror individually this morning before returning them to their deliberations to make sure that it wouldn't affect them. But the woman, Dawn Light, is going to be prosecuted on a charge of aggravated intimidation of a juror. Prosecutors said what she did really could affect the integrity of the jury process. And I think it goes to show you how seriously they're taking that and security around here with the jury out now for a fifth day.
35: $1 coins featuring the president are now in circulation.
4: The U.S. Mint released the coins Wednesday, a portrait of Trump along with engravings of Liberty, In God We Trust, and 1776 through 2026 are on the head side of the coin. The tail side features the presidential seal. The coin was struck to honor America's 250th birthday. 25 coin rolls and 100 coin bags are available to purchase on the U.S. Mint's website. I'm Monica Nelson.
35: It's 72 degrees out and 403.
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6: I'm Adrian Watson with your WOR traffic. Heading westbound on Route 78 into Hunterdon County. There's an accident before Oldwick Road. Delays go back to 287. Westbound side of Route 22 is a better alternate right now. Westbound Route 3 still loaded from Route 17 all the way out to the Route 46 merge. Outbound Lincoln Tunnel about 5 to 10. Little worse from 11th Avenue. Holland up to 25 minutes from Varick Street. Better from the rest. Inbound side not terrible. Bell Parkway heavy eastbound coming off the Verrazano. Westbound crash reported by Bay Parkway. Still flooded on the Taconic and Hawthorne both ways, Stevens Avenue to Commerce Street. 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You won't want to miss the next episode of Our American Stories. I'm Adrian Watson. 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
8: Here's your WOR Weather Channel forecast. Another round of heavy rain possible tonight into Thursday, and then things clear up for Friday and the weekend. Some showers and thunderstorms are possible as we head through the night, especially late tonight. A low of 68. Areas of rain and thunder likely Thursday. Could be some locally heavy rain. Morning time and again towards evening could be rainy at both rush hours. A high of 84. Friday back into mostly sunny weather. Low near 70. A high of 82. My meteorologist Mark Thibodeau from the Weather Channel on 710 WOR.
35: Well, the Yankees won in Anaheim 7-3. The rubber game with with the Angels is later on tonight. And the Mets lost in Tampa 6-2, rubber game of that series tonight in Florida. 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

0: right, back to our busy phones, toll-free, 800-941-SHAWN, if you want to join us. We'll stay in Texas. We have Ricardo on the line. What's up, Ricardo?
1: Hopefully I sound better now.
0: What's going on, Ricardo? Glad you called, sir.
1: Thank you very, very much. I first have to start and say I hope I don't turn into a bumbling idiot because you're one of my heroes.
0: No, you're talking to a friend. I want everyone to know that we are all friends on this program. So let not your heart be troubled. Our audience is understanding and wants to hear what you have to say.
1: Yeah, but I have to say something real quick to you. I never met any of my grandparents. They all died in the Holocaust.
0: Oh, no.
1: I take the term Holocaust because it makes it sound inevitable. And when I hear you speak of your support of Israel and the Jewish people, I truly believe that you have a place reserved in heaven for the righteous of all times. You really, really do to me.
0: You know, I don't think I should get special props, and this is not false humility, for standing up for simply what is right. It's not complicated for me. You know, without getting into religious doctrine, as a Christian, you know, our Savior was Jewish. The apostles that he chose, his chosen apostles, were Jewish. His cousin, John the Baptist, was Jewish. And he came to save all of humanity from our sins. And whether you believe he's the Mashiach, the Messiah, I believe that Jesus is the bridge. I am the way, the truth, and the life. And that he came to reconcile and sacrifice his life, suffer, die, and was buried for our sins. And that man was Jewish. I believe in Judeo-Christian ethics, the very ones that built this country. But I don't want to digress. What's on your mind today?
1: Anyway, I have been a psychiatrist for 50 years. And I testified usually in favor of the prosecution because I am appalled when people use psychiatric excuses to escape the consequences of their behavior. Having said that, after 50 years of doing this, you do realize sometimes that these people's brains get hijacked by mental illness. And they truly, truly believe while they are mentally ill that they are doing the right thing. And they can be scheming and they can be lying. They can be devious. But what is happening to them is that the brain is hijacked for a period of time due to chemical changes, whatever happens in their brain. But their brain is hijacked. And then, you know, many, many years ago, we had to decide, is this person evil or is this person crazy? And I guess this is the debate in this case, that, you know, you have to sometimes understand that while they were engaged in these actions, they are insane. They're not in control of their reasoning. I have been involved in cases. Another case that I had was very dramatic to me. Because it was when I was in South Texas, I had this little schizophrenic guy who was convinced because of the voices in his head and his delusions that his mother was not really his mother, but it was an alien that had acquired the body of his mother. And he almost beat his elderly mother to death, and he believed he was doing the right thing. So,
0: well, I just don't have enough time to go through what sounds like a fascinating life and history you have, but I want to get this question asked. Do you believe that this woman taking the steps to send her husband out and calling him to make sure he still stayed out, and the things that she looked up on the internet, which we've gone over exhaustively, do you think that she knew what she was doing?
1: What happens is I think she believed she was doing the right thing. This is what's crazy about it. This is what...
0: So what would your verdict be? Because I have to run.
1: Huh?
0: What would your verdict be? Because I have to run.
1: Okay, I would... If she is an insane at the time of the alleged offense, and she would have to be permanently under the care of the courts. So,
0: all right, I got to run. I appreciate your call and all the good work you've done in your life. It sounds like you've led a very fascinating life. And these, you know, I don't think every case is cut and dry. And I do believe in mental illness, and I do believe people lose their minds. But I think by definition, to kill someone, you have to be a little crazy. So there's that factor too. 800-941-SHAWN if you want to be a part of the program. 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
11: It's now 72 degrees, 5 o'clock. Good afternoon. I'm Liz Warner. New York City public schools are targeting AI with a ban for over 500,000 students, including some teachers.
12: New York City Public Schools is banning the use of generative artificial intelligence for students from kindergarten through the eighth grade during the 2026 through 2027 school year. Mayor Zoran Mamdani says officials will use the coming year to study the technology's impact. The American Federation of Teachers says children are drowning in technology and has called for an end to student-facing artificial intelligence in elementary schools.
11: That's ABC's Dave Packer. The NYPD is looking for a suspect who slashed a man in the neck on the streets of Hell's Kitchen after an argument near 10th Avenue and 52nd Street. The victim hospitalized in stable condition. This follows at least two other separate stabbing attacks, including Monday's afternoon stabbing in Times Square, where a 32-year-old Jersey woman was killed and another man critically injured. In Massachusetts today, the jury has been dismissed in the Lindsey Clancy murder trial. They've been sent home for the second time. They sent a note to the judge saying they're deadlocked and unable to come to a unanimous decision. The judge delivering the so-called Tui Rodriguez charge, which instructs them to keep deliberating.
13: The jury did not ask for anything. No evidence, no testimony, no clarification about the law. They seem to have what they need to decide. They have. They're just split.
11: That's Aaron Katursky up in Plymouth. Oil prices rising as the U.S. and Iran exchange a new round of attacks, which does add to concerns about borrowing costs, which are now trending up.
14: What we are seeing are those borrowing costs surge. And this is happening not just in the U.S., it's happening all over the world. The way that this shows up is in the price of bonds, which are, you know, you own basically a government bond. Those prices are falling, which means interest rates are going up. And that's really important because what a government bond, what that interest rate is, basically affects everything from a mortgage rate to your credit card rate. For a small business, if you're taking out a loan, it means that's cost of borrowing that money is more expensive.
11: That's ABC's Elizabeth Schulze. Meanwhile, we're also learning about the bleak report on hiring.
15: Payroll processor ADP finds hiring slowed down a lot in April. The latest survey finds just 38,000 jobs were created. That's well below the 47,000 the markets predicted. It was the smallest gain since January and down from the upwardly revised 46,000 in July. Most of the growth was in healthcare, while the manufacturing sector lost 17,000 jobs. The ADP survey only measures hiring at private employers, but economists consider it to be a good indication of what to expect in the government's numbers due out on Friday. Daria Albinger, WOR News.
11: It is now 72 degrees out, and your WOR News time, 5:03.
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16: I'm Adrian Watson with your WOR traffic. Rough time in Westchester, northbound Springbrook Parkway at Jackson Avenue. An accident, delays go all the way back to Tuckahoe Road. You're running out of options. Southbound Hutch, a crash by Mamaroneck Avenue. Those delays are building. Also in Hawthorne, Taconic, still flooded out both ways by Commerce Street. New England Thruway, not bad as an alternate or Route 9 if you're looking for options. In New Jersey, westbound Route 4, River Road, T-neck, a crash, multi-mile delays there, westbound 80 heavy to the Parkway. 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
18: Here's your WOR Weather Channel forecast. Another round of heavy rain possible tonight into Thursday, and then things clear up for Friday and the weekend. Some showers and thunderstorms are possible as we head through the night, especially late tonight, a low of 68. Areas of rain and thunder likely Thursday. Could be some locally heavy rain. Morning time and again towards evening could be rainy at both rush hours, a high of 84. Friday back into mostly sunny weather, low near 70, a high of 82. My meteorologist Mark Thibodeau from the Weather Channel on 710 WOR.
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3: Hey, it's now 72 degrees, 6:30. Good evening. I'm Liz Warner. New York City public schools are banning all generative AI tools for kids in elementary and middle school starting this year. AG Letitia James issuing a consumer alert about student loan scams. The city is reporting a record number of short-term rentals. And up in Massachusetts, the jury in the Lindsay Clancy triple murder trial sent home once again. That jury now in a deadlock for a second time. A disturbing and viral AI-generated cat-in-the-hat social media trend raising school safety concerns across the nation. And the White House will hold its first press briefing since July 23rd tomorrow. The big question, who will be behind the podium? Rain tonight, cloudy tomorrow, 86. We are expecting pop-up showers Friday, 87 degrees. Your next news, 7 o'clock. Bulletins at once right here on 710 WOR.
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5: It's now 69 degrees, 7 o'clock. Good evening. I'm Liz Warner. New York City is targeting AI in public schools with a new ban for little kids through 8th graders.
6: Mayor Mamdani says students in kindergarten through 8th grade won't have access to the AI tools. However, the city will allow high school students to use 5 approved AI softwares with teacher supervision.
7: In no way, shape, or form will AI replace student-teacher interaction. It is the foundation of our students' educational experience. That will not change.
6: Mamdani says AI will not have chatbot features, and all high school students will take critical thinking modules about AI. The DOE is also introducing screen time policies, limiting screen time for most students to 30 or 40 minutes a day, depending on age. Natalie Migliori, WOR News.
5: And as the 25th anniversary of the 9/11 terror attacks approaches, the FDNY is now rededicating a memorial plaque to honor those who have since passed away.
8: Fire officials unveiled 36 new names of first responders who passed away over the last year.
9: These are FDNY members who have succumbed to their illnesses as part of the rescue and recovery at the World Trade Center.
8: Fire Commissioner Lillian Bonsignor said the tragedy did not end on that day as members continue to get sick. Mayor Mamdani said it is important to recognize the sacrifice of firefighters who spent weeks working in toxic conditions. I'm Lizzie Radovali, WOR News.
5: And in Massachusetts, the jury in the Lindsay Clancy triple murder trial dismissed for the day earlier. This as the judge tries to head off a potential mistrial.
10: The jury told William Sullivan again today about being deadlocked, leading the judge to issue a Tui Rodriguez charge, which asks jurors to re-examine their views and consider opposing perspectives. That jury's now deliberated for 5 days. Clancy's admitted to strangling her 3 young children in 2023, but has pled not guilty by reasons of insanity. I'm Scott Carr.
5: Democrats in New Jersey in an uproar over state attorney general's efforts to stop the Paramount Warner Brothers merger.
11: Hudson County's elected officials are urging New Jersey Attorney General Jennifer Davenport to pull out of a lawsuit to prevent a merger between Paramount Skydance and Warner Brothers Discovery. They said in a New Jersey Globe op-ed that they're concerned it could cost Bayonne the $1.2 billion film studio Paramount plans to build in the city. It's called 1888 Studios and is expected to generate hundreds of permanent jobs. Davenport hasn't commented, but Governor Mikey Sherrill told Fox News Digital, "We are excited to welcome Paramount to Hudson County because film is in New Jersey's DNA." Sarah Lee Kessler, WOR News.
5: 69 degrees. It is now 7:03.
12: I'm Adrienne Watson with your WOR traffic. New Jersey Transit up to 60-minute delays into and out of Penn. Disabled train in Secaucus. There is cross-honoring. Taconic still flooded out both ways in Hawthorne. If you're traveling on the New Jersey Turnpike, you're probably not happy. Southbound, you're jammed up between 1 and 9 inner and outer roadway all the way down past 13A. Had a couple of problems there. If you can take 1 and 9 or the Garden State Parkway southbound, that would be better. Jackie Robinson Parkway westbound Myrtle Avenue. They were clearing a crash. By the way, westbound Newark Bay Extension coming out of the Holland is extremely heavy because of the earlier problems on the turnpike. 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
13: Here's your WOR Weather Channel forecast. Another round of heavy rain possible tonight into Thursday, and then things clear up for Friday and the weekend. Some showers and thunderstorms are possible as we head through the night, especially late tonight, a low of 68. Areas of rain and thunder likely Thursday. Could be some locally heavy rain. Morning time and again towards evening could be rainy at both rush hours, a high of 84. Friday back into mostly sunny weather, low near 70, a high of 82. My meteorologist Mark Thibodeau from the Weather Channel on 710 WOR.
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5: Well, the Yankees-Angels rubber game is tonight, and the Mets and the Rays, they have a rubber game tonight in Florida. Wall Street closing with stocks higher, the Dow adding 295 points, the S&P 500 gaining 35 points, and the NASDAQ up 118. Next news, 7:30. 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I'm Liz Warner, 710 WOR.
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17: Jesse Kelly Show. I am Lydia Serrani, filling in for the one, the only Jesse Kelly, who's spending some much-needed time off with his family. 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I've got some memes up there, and I posted something about, I'll be getting into it, about the Lindsey Clancy case and what the difference is between men and women and the Democrats and socialists. And also what's striking to me is about the liberal woman. This, I talked about it. It was the overarching theme of yesterday's show of suicidal empathy, this kind of false compassion where we have more compassion for the killer versus the victim, for the mugger versus the mugged. And we're seeing it time and time again with the illegal alien crisis that we're having across all this nation. I just saw there was a drag queen, fundraiser for illegal aliens. They were forced to cancel it. And if you, and then there was all these kids that are marching for illegals against ICE, and ICE has become the big bad boogeyman. Yet most people are in support of ICE. This is why they voted for President Trump. And until you walked in a angel dad or an angel mom shoes, those are people whose children have been victimized by illegal aliens. You have no idea the impact of this illegal alien invasion really has in our nation. And back with us now is Marcus Coleman, his daughter Delilah. She's now 7 years old, 5 years old. She was catastrophically injured by an illegal alien truck driver. Marcus, I wanted to bring you back because I want you to tell us whatever happened to the illegal alien that forever altered your daughter's life.
18: Thanks for having me back. Unfortunately, and I guess fortunately that's on the same breath, he did get deported. However, he stopped deported, and in my point of view, justice was never served. I mean, he's back in India, yeah, but he's where he's supposed to be. So basically he was able to press reset on his life, and he just went back to India, and he's still a free man out there. However, every day we're still dealing with the trial tribulation of my daughter. We're still having to sit there and face her handicaps and her special needs that she has now while he's doing whatever it is that he wants to do out there in India.
17: What, so he's not in jail or anything over there? Nothing.
18: Yeah, nothing at all. Just back working the farm again with his family, and he's selling bread or whatever it is that he does out there. You know, that's all he's doing now.
17: When you hear people defending illegal aliens, and yet when they're asked, you see those kind of viral social media videos and they say, well, will you take them in or will you do this? And they say no. There's a lot of hypocrisy when it comes to what's happening with illegal aliens. What goes through your mind?
18: You know what? That's exactly my point. I'm glad that you put it like that, because that's what I tell people all the time. You know, is that if you're so into open borders and you're so into letting illegal aliens into the U.S., let them into your house. You know, don't lock your door at nighttime. And when somebody breaks in, don't call the police. You know, because mm-hmm. this is what you're asking for. You're asking for people to go where they're not permitted to be at. You're asking for people to do things that they're not asked to do. And I posed a question to the Democratic Party yesterday. If I was to stay inside your house and I was to sit there and abuse your house monetarily wise and take food from your kids and, you know, sit there and just cause havoc and mayhem inside there, how long would it take for you to sit there and call the police or ask me to leave? And then if I chose not to leave, what would your next course of action be? And that's all that it is. It's just on a much larger scale. And since it's on a much larger scale, people don't pay attention to the personal value that it has to it. They don't look at it as this is affecting them. But they need to understand that right now we have so many immigrants in here that are on food stamps, that are on welfare, that are on Social Security, that are on all these medical aids that, they're not entitled to because they never put into it. They never sat there and worked and put money into it for them to sit there and have their hand out for the benefits from it. And then they want to sit there and stop people like Nick Shirley from exposing frauds. And that's all that it is. It is fraud. If you come to the United States and your first thing is to sit there and jump on government assistance, you shouldn't be here.
17: Right. I mean, that's not what the immigration program is supposed to be like. I mean, my parents were immigrants. I talked about this. They came from a socialist nation, the former Yugoslavia. My mom said it's either we stayed and starved or we left and survived. And they needed a sponsor. And they came to America. My parents didn't even have money. My mom told me they had cheese. That's all they had. Like, that's the craziest thing I've ever heard. I just found this out. She said we had cheese, and she said I walked for 2 days up and down the streets of Manhattan looking for work, and she found a job. 5 kids. They became the American dream. They did very well for themselves, became very successful, a businessman, a businesswoman, and assimilated. They love this country, and the only flag that flies outside of my parents' home or my home is the American flag. And so that was the American dream. This country would not be what it is without immigrants, right? We know
19: that. We can all agree on that. But the problem is you got to come here the right way. And we keep seeing time and time again that the people that are causing havoc, that are causing the mayhem, they're coming in here illegally. And we don't even know who they are. Again, we're talking to Marcus Coleman. His daughter, Delilah, about 2 years ago, was catastrophically injured by an illegal alien truck driver. So where do we go from here, Marcus? And how come you decided to turn your pain into purpose?
18: Well, because there's no way, and I'm pretty sure the majority of parents can sit there and agree with it. I mean, I'm a very outspoken person, not to the point of disrespectful. You know, I dish what was dished out to me, but I'm very outspoken. If I don't agree with something, I'm going to sit there and say that I don't agree with it. I'm not going to sit there and bite my tongue behind it. So yesterday was the first time that I was able to sit down as a witness and talk with the Democrats at a committee hearing. And when they sat there and she said, you know, this is, you know, I don't know why we're here again. You know, that's already being disrespectful.
19: Jay Appel.
18: You haven't heard my story from me. And then for Congressman Nader to sit there, and I believe that's his name, for him to be sitting there sleeping during the testimony, that's disrespectful as well. You know, so we were getting disrespected left and right. And they were just sitting there ignoring what it is that we're sitting there saying. And I explained it to another person earlier when I was talking with them. They were going off of the script. So whether Ms. Fox and I were there or not, and they still carried the committee without us there, they would have said the exact same thing. They had no accommodation for us. They had no sympathy for us. They had nothing for us at all. They were reading what was printed out that morning. And when we sat there, we gave our testimonies. They still read what was printed out that morning, which made no sense to me. Because if I'm sitting there telling you what's going on with my daughter, and Ms. Fox is telling you what's going on with her daughter, that sheriff's telling you what's going on with his state, you need to be able to sit there and acclimate to, you know, basically reading the room and saying, hey, you know what? What was printed this morning is irrelevant to what's going on now. So during their testimony, when they were talking, I sat there and I revised my speech. And then they changed their speech again. So I had to revise it again. And then after that, I was like, you know, I can't keep up with this. Like, it's already going to be my turn to talk. I can't, there's no way I can change my speech that fast, that many times. So I just had to go off the top, and what it was that came out is exactly what it was I was feeling. And I did have to hold back some because I didn't want to get kicked out of the hearing, you know, for being disrespectful in a sense. But I said what I felt was appropriate without being, you know, too far off to being disrespectful, I guess you could say.
19: Well, Marcus Coleman, thank you so much for what you are doing. And I continue to pray for Delilah's recovery because it's nothing short of miraculous what's happening with her. Tell me, she's learning how to walk again, right?
18: Yes, yes, she is. I mean, it's assisted walking. But yes, I mean, even right now at the airport, we just landed. Even right now at the airport, she has to have a wheelchair because she can't walk long distances. And it's complicated sitting there trying to hold her hand and have her walk. She walks like she's like a 1 year old, basically. You know, you still have to hold her, and she's 7 years old. So it makes it that much more difficult.
19: I'm so sorry you guys are having to go through this. Marcus Coleman, thank you so much for joining us. Thank you.
18: Thank you for having. I appreciate it. Thank you. You guys have a good one.
19: Well, there you just heard it. Just one of the many devastating consequences of illegal aliens. And then meantime, you've got, you know, what Kathy Hochul, she wants to make Donald Trump the big bad boogeyman. Can you believe it? I'm still kind of in shock and awe that she went on all the news channels. She held a news press conference bragging about how she would go after police officers if they dared and assist federal agents in grabbing illegal aliens off the streets. Anyway, I'm Lydia Serrani, filling in for Jesse Kelly. You can follow me on social media at Lydia News, LIDIANEWS. When we come back, I'm going to talk about the Lindsey Clancy case and the latest in that. Don't go anywhere.
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